0: From Dealer Park in Billings, Montana, it's your Billings Mustangs pregame show brought to you by Veritiv. I'm Brandon Januska, getting you ready for tonight's matchup as your Billings Mustangs play host for the first time to the traveling Red Pocket Mobiles. The Mustangs coming in with a record of 31-10. That's the second best mark in the Pioneer League. Entering the final week of the first half, Mustangs are just half a game behind the Long Beach Coast and 4.5 in front of the third place Glacier Range Riders. Magic number for the Mustangs is actually down to 2. That's because they own the tiebreaker over the Range Riders. If there wasn't that tiebreaker, magic number would be 3. But the Mustangs in the first half own a 5-4 record against Glacier, which means they own the tiebreaker and brings the magic number down a tick. It's at 2 entering this three-game series against the Red Pocket Mobiles, who, as I mentioned, are a traveling team. They will play all 96 games this year on the road. They're 9-33 so far on the season, 23 back out of first place, so they'll have to hope for a second half comeback if they want to see the postseason. But your Mustangs hoping to clinch a spot here this week and hoping to do it at home over these next three games. Mustangs coming in off a series win against Great Falls in Great Falls over the holiday weekend. And on Sunday, to clinch the series, they won 20-7. Fifth time this year that the Mustangs have put up 20 or more runs in a ball game. A red-hot Mustangs offense that scored 6 runs in the second inning. That opened up a 7-0 lead, and it came against former Mustang pitcher Harry Orth, who was making his Great Falls debut on Sunday. The Mustangs greeted him a little poorly out there, hung him for 13 runs allowed in his outing. He took the loss. Meanwhile, making his Mustangs debut was True McAvoy on Sunday. He went 5-plus innings, allowed just 2 runs on 2 hits over the first 5 innings. He did run into some trouble starting the 6th, ended up with 6 runs allowed, but he did pick up the win in his Mustang debut. And offensively, I mentioned another 20-run outing. They've scored 20 or more 5 times this year, the Mustangs have. And Cam Bowen led the charge on Sunday, going 6-for-7 in the game with 3 singles, 3 doubles, 3 RBI, and 3 runs scored. Meanwhile, playing long ball, Jacob Gutierrez, Bodie Wright, and Charlie Muniz each homered in the game for the Billings Mustangs, who come into today leading the league in long balls, 92 of them over their first 41 games of the season. And they're taking on a Red Pocket Mobile squad that can hit the ball out of the ballpark as well. They're 4th in the league in homers, although they struggle getting on base consistently. They sit last in batting average and on base percentage coming into play today. It's the first ever matchup between your Billings Mustangs and the Red Pocket Mobiles. It'll be Julian Garcia on the mound for Billings up against Blaine Huter for the Mobiles. And we'll further break down that pitching matchup when we return. More coming your way on your Billings Mustangs pregame show brought to you by Veritiv on HTN and ESPN Billings.
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0: Welcome back into your Billings Mustangs pregame show brought to you by Veritiv from Dealer Park here in Billings, Montana. I'm Brandon Januska, getting you ready for tonight's matchup between the Mustangs and the Red Pocket Mobiles. Again, it's the first time the Mobiles are playing against the Mustangs, a new team into the league this year. Mobiles 9-33 to start the season. Mustangs on the verge of clinching a first half playoff spot for the first time in their independent league era. 31-10. Their magic number is down to 2. And tonight they're sending out a man who the team has won each of his starts. It's Julian Garcia. He's 5-0 on the season, a 5.11 ERA, and the Mustangs have won all 7 games started by Garcia this year. The right-hander has tossed at least 5 innings in every start this season, and he's gone 6 or more in each of his last 4 outings. He takes the hill here tonight, and will look to bring the magic number even closer to 0, help the Mustangs get closer to clinching that first half playoff spot. He'll be up against Red Pocket Mobiles right-hander Blaine Huter, who's 1-0 with a 4.71 ERA this season. And for Blaine Huter, he used to play in the Frontier League prior to coming over to Red Pocket, playing with the Sussex County Miners out in the Frontier League. He'll be pitching against one of the hottest offenses in the league. Meanwhile, that man, Julian Garcia, will look to just continue doing what he has done all season long for the Mustangs. There's a reason manager Craig Maddox named Garcia the opening day starter. He kicked off the season, took a no decision, helped the team stay in it, and eventually come away with a win. And again, that's all the team has done when the right-hander has been on the hill. And dating back to last season, the Mustangs have won each of Garcia's last 10 starts, and he personally has won his last 8 decisions. So whenever Garcia's on the mound, you know the Mustangs have a good chance to come away with a victory. Meanwhile, when you look at the scores and the matchups from around the league, the Glacier Range Riders are playing Oakland. Playing Ogden this week. Range Riders and Raptors. So if the Mustangs were to win tonight and the Raptors beat the Range Riders, the Mustangs would officially clinch a first half playoff spot. The magic number for both the Mustangs and the Long Beach Coast is 2. And that's because both teams win the tiebreaker over the Range Riders, and both teams have just 10 losses in the first half so far, with just 6 games remaining in the half. The Mustangs have their 3 this week against the Mobiles, and then they finish up on the road in Idaho Falls, where they got the season started. But the Mustangs hoping to clinch right here at home in front of the Dealer Park faithful. As they're getting the field ready to go, we'll get you the starting lineups when we come back. So stay tuned right here. This is the Billings Mustangs pregame show brought to you by Veritiv on HTN and ESPN Billings.
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0: Welcome back into the Billings Mustangs pregame show brought to you by Veritiv. Brandon Januska getting you set for tonight's matchup from Dealer Park between the Red Pocket Mobiles and your Billings Mustangs. The managers are currently at home plate exchanging the lineups with the officiating crew. Dimitri Smith, make that Dimitri Young, the manager of the Mobiles. Craig Maddox, your manager of the Mustangs. Umpires tonight, Dylan Collins behind home plate. James Ainsworth is at first. He's the crew chief, with Ryan Starks, the third base official tonight. And now let's get you tonight's starting lineups. First, for the visiting Red Pocket Mobiles and their manager, Dimitri Young. Here's the lineup that they will put out for this series opener. Leading things off in center field, it's the left-handed hitting Braylon Bishop. Batting second, the shortstop Spence Kaufman. In the three hole, switch hitting designated hitter Jordan Harrison Dudley. The cleanup man at first base is Justin Johnson Jr. Batting fifth in right field, TJ McKenzie. The sixth hitter is the catcher, Josiah Chavez. Batting seventh in left field, Jonathan Smith. The eighth hitter is third baseman, Edward Mateo. And rounding out the nine for the Red Pocket Mobiles, it's left-handed hitting second baseman, Marquise Johnson. All of that behind the right-handed starter, Blaine Huter, who's 1-0 with a 4.71 ERA. And now the starting lineup for your Billings Mustangs and third-year manager Craig Maddox. Leading things off, it's the shortstop Cameron Bowen. Batting second, left-handed hitting third baseman Michael Soper. In the three hole for the Mustangs tonight is first baseman Charlie Muniz. The cleanup hitter is left-handed slugging right fielder Patrick Mills. Batting fifth, the designated hitter Jacob Gutierrez. The sixth hitter is switch hitting second baseman John McHenry. Batting seventh and catching for Billings tonight, left-handed hitting Kyle Miklas. Batting eighth in left field is Bodie Wright. And rounding out the nine for your Billings Mustangs in center field, it's A.J. Shaver. All of that behind the Mustangs' right-handed starter, Julian Garcia. He's 5-0 with a 5.11 ERA this year. The Mustangs, again, have a magic number of just two. A win combined with a Glacier loss would secure a playoff berth for the first half of this season. And if Glacier were to win tonight, the Mustangs could take care of business themselves by winning the first two games over the Red Pocket Mobiles. This is the start of a three-game series. First time the Red Pocket Mobiles make a trip out here to Dealer Park. The two teams will play each other 9 times in total. Red Pocket won't come back until the very end of the season. That first week in September, the 1st through the 6th of our 9th month, that'll be when the Mobiles come back after this week to wrap up the 2026 regular season. But right now, we are getting toward the end of the first half of the season. Mustangs with these three, Tuesday, Wednesday, Thursday against the Red Pocket Mobiles. And then they finish off the first half in Idaho Falls for a three-game series with the Chuckers. And that's it. That's when we will know who the top two first half teams are, and those two teams will guarantee themselves a spot in the postseason this year. And the way it works right now, it's 2 3-game series in the postseason. The first round will be hosted by the first half winners. So right now, Long Beach and Billings are both looking not only to secure a playoff spot, but that would also secure home field in the first round of the playoffs. That's what's at stake. The Mustangs with a chance to clinch this week at home in front of the Dealer Park faithful as Julian Garcia and the Mustangs head out onto the diamond. National anthem is coming your way, and then first pitch right after that. This is Billings Mustangs Baseball on HTN and ESPN Billings.
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0: For Billings Mustangs Baseball. Good evening, everyone, from Dealer Park in Billings, Montana. I'm Brandon Januska on the call with you tonight. It's the first ever matchup between your Billings Mustangs and the Red Pocket Mobiles. Julian Garcia out there on the mound for your Mustangs. He's 5-0 with a 5.11 ERA this year. Mustangs' magic number is down to 2. That's a combination of Mustangs wins and Range Rider losses. That's the third place team currently chasing the Mustangs in the standings. So if the Mustangs win tonight and the Range Riders were to lose to the Ogden Raptors, the Mustangs are in. They would officially clinch a playoff spot for the first half of this Pioneer League season. Right now, the Mustangs are just hoping to do the same thing they've done every time Garcia has been on the mound this year, and that's come away with a victory. The Mustangs are 7-0 when Julian Garcia is on the mound this year. The right-hander has done his part. He's 5-0 on the season. And here's the defense that'll be helping out behind him. It's Charlie Muniz at first base, John McHenry at second, Bowens at short with Soper at third. Left to right across the outfield, it's Bodie Wright, A.J. Shaver, and Patrick Mills with Kyle Miklas behind the plate. He's the usual battery mate of Julian Garcia. Mustangs have won all seven of his starts this year, and dating back to last season, they have won 10 straight Julian Garcia starts. He, meanwhile, has won each of his last eight decisions. He's 5-0 this year as Braylon Bishop steps up to the plate. Left-handed hitting center fielder to lead things off. He's hitting .367 on the year. 16 games played with Red Pocket. First pitch from the Mustang righty. Swing and a miss. Big cut, and we are underway. 6:36 p.m. Mountain Time. Game one of a three-game set. Mustangs and Mobiles. Garcia's 0-1. That's in tight. Bishop has to jump away from a bouncer. 1-1 on the left-handed hitter. Julian Garcia, the righty on the hill from Houston, Texas, 26 years of age, standing at 6'4", 205 pounds. Ready for the 1-1 delivery. Skips in for ball two. This is the first start for Garcia against Red Pocket. Again, it's the first ever meeting between these two teams. However, their manager, Dimitri Young, was the manager of the Colorado Sky Sox a year ago. So the tapper off the foot of Bishop makes it 2-2. And the last time Dimitri Young saw Julian Garcia as the opposing pitcher, Garcia pitched a complete game. That was on September 7th, the season finale a season ago, 2025. Garcia went the distance all nine innings against the Sky Sox as a bouncer foul off to the right keeps it 2-2 on the leadoff hitter. We're just getting started here from Billings, Montana. It's a warm one, 83 degrees is your temperature. Only expected to get warmer as the week goes on. Cloudy skies, sun behind the clouds at the moment. Breaking ball misses low and in. Full count on Bishop. The payoff. Flare down the left field side, tailing toward foul territory, and it will drop foul. We'll try it again. Odie Wright gave chase, couldn't get over there in time. Bishop still alive, 3-2. Julian Garcia can certainly rack up the punch-outs. He's tied for the seventh most strikeouts in the league coming into today as another foul up and out of play. Good battle to start off this ball game, Garcia and Bishop. Julian with 45 strikeouts in 44 innings coming into play tonight. The 3-2. Swing and a miss. There's the first out of the ball game. One batter in, one away. For Spence Kaufman, no score, top of one. Mobiles and Mustangs. Brings up Spence Kaufman, the shortstop. Hitting .296 in 35 games. He lifts one in the air, shallow left field. Bodie Wright racing in, still coming. It'll drop in front. A bloop single to left. Kaufman, the first base runner. Opposite approach from Bishop. Bishop did swing at the first pitch, but ended up seeing nine pitches in the battle. Kaufman sees just one, but he's aboard. Man at first, one out for the three-hitter. Switch hitting Jordan Harrison Dudley. He'll bat from the left side against the Mustangs righty. Swings at the first pitch and fouls it off to the left. Harrison Dudley hitting .352 this year. 33 games played. 14 homers, 40 knocked in. He's tied for the team lead in home runs, leads in RBI. He swings and misses 0-2. He's tied with the man who hits behind him, Justin Johnson Jr., with those 14 long balls. Two strikes, one out, man at first, top of the opening inning. The 0-2. Called strike three. Second punch out for Garcia. That's Dylan Collins calling balls and strikes, rung him up. And James Ainsworth, the crew chief, at first base. Ryan Starks is your third base umpire tonight. Currently positioned on the first base side of second, with a runner at first and two outs. Justin Johnson Jr. Man at first, two away. There goes the runner. Pitches a strike. Throw to second. He's not in time. Just in ahead of the tag from John McHenry, the second baseman. Spence Kaufman with the steal. Had a good jump. Throw was a little.
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14: 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I've been getting
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16: 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We are going to be experiencing some slight turbulence. 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Oh, hold on. Just got a video of my cat.
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0: That's something the mobiles love to do. They have more stolen bases than anyone else in the league. It's the 2-1. Bouncing ball back to Garcia. He calmly throws to first, and that's the inning. Mobiles get a hit, no runs. After half an inning of play, it's red pocket nothing. 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
0: Stinning! No score, Red Pocket Mobiles and your Billings Mustangs. Garcia with the scoreless top half. Now Cameron Bowen and company trying to get the Mustangs on the board first against right-hander Blaine Huter. First pitch swinging, lifted in the air to right. McKenzie is there to make the catch. One pitch, one out for Huter as Bowen flies to right. Huter 1-0 with a 4.71 ERA this year. This is his seventh appearance, sixth start of the season. 16 strikeouts, 13 walks in now 29 innings pitched, including that first out, as this is flared to left field, and that'll drop in off the bat of Michael Soper. Both teams swinging early against the two right-handed starters tonight. Bowen and Soper each swinging at the first pitch, as here's the Mobiles defense. Johnson Jr., Justin Johnson Jr. at first, Marquise Johnson at second, Kaufman short, Mateo third, Smith Bishop McKenzie across the outfield, Chavez behind the plate for Huter. As Charlie Muniz, one on, one out, swings and misses for strike one. No score, bottom of one. Mobiles had a one out single by Spence Kaufman. He was left at second base when the third out was recorded. Now Michael Soper at first for Muniz, swing and a miss, 0-2. Charlie hit his team-leading 15th home run of the year on Sunday. It's the two-strike delivery. Make that 14th home run. 14th homer, 49 knocked in. He has a 1-2 count on him here. First baseman tonight hitting .387. The 1-2. Swing and a miss. Good breaking ball by Blaine Huter. Two away, and it's up to Pat Mills. Soper at first. Two outs, no score. Bottom of the first inning. Huter started this year with the Sussex County Miners. Made four appearances, all out of bullpen, in the Frontier League this year. That's the team he was with last season as well. Pitched 16 times in 2025 with the Miners. Two starts, the rest out of the pen. Now a member of the traveling Red Pocket Mobiles. The 0-1 to Mills. Fouled straight back. Quickly 0-2. Two outs, man at first. Pat Mills, the left-handed hitter, 8 homers, 28 knocked in. He's hitting .317. Soper a threat to run. He's 6 of 7 stealing. Held on at first by Johnson Jr. The 0-2. Fouled up off the top of the netting, third base side. Remains two strikes on the longest tenured Mustang on the 2026 roster. First played with the Mustangs back in 2024. This is his third season in Billings. It's the 0-2. Swing and a miss. Huter strikes out two. Mustangs leave one. We're off to inning number two. No score. Red Pocket Mobiles and Billings Mustangs. This is Billings Mustangs baseball on HTN and ESPN Billings.
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0: Top of the second inning. No score, Mustangs and Mobiles. Each team left a man on base in the opening frame. Now time for inning number two. And fans, this broadcast is sponsored in part by Yellowstone Ice and Water, the official water provider of your Billings Mustangs. First pitch from Garcia to TJ McKenzie on a line to Soper at third. He makes the grab, and that's out number one. So the early swings continue in this game. McKenzie lines out on the first pitch of the second inning. One away for Josiah Chavez. Chavez playing in his 36th game. He's hitting .348. 8 homers, 26 knocked in. Garcia's pitch outside for ball one. Now the 1-0 is a called strike. Chavez, a left-handed hitting catcher of the Mobiles. One out, base is clear. The 1-1 in the air down the left field line. It'll tail out of play. That's a souvenir ball for one of the Mustang fans in attendance. 1-2 the count. Mustangs coming off a 2-1 series victory in Great Falls for the holiday weekend, as that's fouled down the right field side. 1-2 it remains. Hope everyone enjoyed their 4th of July weekend. Thank you for making Mustangs baseball a part of your Tuesday night festivities here this evening. No score, top of 2. Garcia's 1-2.
3: Yes, sir!
0: Inside, just off the plate, as we do have a challenge, I believe. Yes, a red pocket mobile strike zone challenge. And that is overturned to a called strike 3. Good challenge by Kyle Miklas. Gets it overturned, and that's the third strikeout for Garcia. Two outs, base is clear for Jonathan Smith. Each team, of course, starts with two Red Pocket Mobile strike zone challenges. If you get it right, you keep it. If you get one wrong, that's when you burn them. This is fouled down the first baseline on the ground by Jonathan Smith. 429 hitter. That's their just two games, though. This is his third game as a Mobile. Three hits in his first seven tries, including a double. 0-1, up and away for a ball. Mustangs in their home white jerseys tonight. White tops, white pants. Mustangs across the chest, black numbers on the backside. Red ball cap with a black bill as the 1-1 hits sharply off the glove of a diving Mills into right field. Make that Muniz. Now Mills throws it back in. It's Mills in right field tonight. Muniz at first. An excellent effort by Charlie there. Diving to his right, it went off his glove and deflected into right field. That's a base hit for Smith. Two-out single gives Edward Mateo a try. Garcia's pitch. Pop foul to the left and out of play. Julian Garcia always wears sleeves whenever possible. He told me that's his go-to. You'll very, very rarely see him without an undershirt. No matter what the temperature is, he's from Texas. He can handle some heat. 83 degrees was the temperature first pitch. Here as the runner takes off, it's a called strike. Throw to second base. In time, they got him. Jonathan Smith caught stealing. It goes 2-6 Nicklaus with the strong throw. Bowen with the tag. That ends the inning. We go to the bottom of two. It remains scoreless between the Mobiles and the Mustangs. 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
2: Things off against Blaine Huter. First pitch home, low and away for ball one. No score, bottom of two, Mustangs and Mobiles. Top of the second inning ended as Kyle Miklas able to catch Jonathan Smith trying to swipe second base. 2-0 the count on Gutierrez. Huter quickly ready, the pitch home. Breaking ball low and away. It's 3-0 on the Mustangs' designated hitter tonight. Gutierrez hitting .407, 4 homers, 17 knocked in. That's in his first 16 games as a pro. 3-0 is taken for a strike, 3-1. Gutierrez finished up his collegiate career this spring at Wichita State. D1 program, the Shockers, where he hit .342. It's a bouncing ball over towards short, gloved by Kaufman. The throw to first is in time. Four out number one, 6-3 on the put out. Brings up the switch hitting second baseman, John McHenry. Held that left-handed, as he always does against right-handed pitchers. No score, one away. Bases empty, bottom of the second inning from Dealer Park. Huter's pitch, breaking ball in for strike one. Heavy dose of off-speed pitches. This is the first time through the order for Huter. Now the 0-1. Fouled back. There's that fastball. Came straight in. John was on it. Fouled it to the netting. Tonight's starting pitchers, both coming from NAIA programs. Huter's 0-2. Up high for a ball. Huter pitched 3 years at Weber International, the Warriors of the NAIA. Julian Garcia, Houston Victoria, where he played 3 seasons as well. So that pitch misses, 2-2 on McHenry. Hitting .304 this year, 8 homers, 35 knocked in. He's done better hitting from the left side in .306 against righties with 7 of his home runs. The 2-2 fouled off the top of the netting. That was an off-speed delivery that was left up. McHenry swung underneath. No score, bottom of 2. And the 2-2 break-even pitch. Fouled off again to the left side.

0: pitch. Loop down the right field side and foul. Count remains full on John McHenry. One out, base is clear. Countdown count. 3 balls, 2 strikes, 1 out. 3-2-1, and the pitch home. Hit sharply on the ground. Fair ball down the right field line. Headed toward the corner. McKenzie will pick it up at the base of the wall. Throw back in, and it's a double for John McHenry. One out man in scoring position for the Mustangs. Ninth double of the year for John McHenry. Brings up Kyle Miklas. Fans letting him know that they appreciated his throw to end the top of the inning. Now see if he can come through with a run-scoring hit in the bottom half. Man at second, one out. Scoreless game, bottom of two. First pitch swung on and missed. 0-1. Miklas hitting .350 with 7 homers, 41 knocked in. The 0-1. Swing and a miss. No wind at the moment here at Dealer Park. The lights are on. Sun hiding behind the clouds. Mostly cloudy skies here this evening. The 0-2 pitch lifted in the air left center field. Bishop moving to his right. He makes the catch. McHenry starts toward third. The throw goes that direction and ends up in foul territory, but John will remain at second base. He had already hit the brakes, took just a couple of steps to third to draw in the throw. So Miklas flies to center. Two away in the inning for Bodie Wright. He enjoyed the weekend. Was 4 for 10, hit .400 over the weekend, including 1 for 2 with a home run and 6 RBI on Sunday. He's swinging a miss. 0-1 on right. Sunday's game had a home run, had a bases loaded walk, and a bases loaded hit by pitch. That helped him raise up the RBI total as a foul off to the right and out of play. Make that just the walk. The hit by pitch was not to right. And a bases loaded walk and 3 sacrifice flies to go along with a 2-run homer. 0-2 count here with a runner at second, 2 away. And the pitch. Breaking ball outside. Good take by Wright. 317 hitter. His homer on Sunday, his 5th of the year. 33 knocked in. Huter has the sign from Chavez. Now the 1-2 pitch. Down low to even the count. Huter, 6'5", 230 pounds out there on the hill. 24 years of old, years of age, is the 2-2 pitch home. Lifted high in the air, shallow right field, ranging toward the foul line is McKenzie. Makes the catch in fair territory to end the inning. Mustangs get a double, but leave a man at second base. We go to the third, still scoreless, Mustangs and Mobiles. 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
4: Top of the third inning, and Edward Mateo gets a step back into the box. He had an 0-2 count on him in the second inning, but the inning ended when Jonathan Smith was caught stealing, trying to go to second base, thrown out by Kyle Miklas. Now first pitch swing, Muniz with a diving catch to his right. Mateo swings at the first pitch. That is out number one. No score, top of three. Muniz nearly made a snag like that earlier in the ball game. He dove to his right, had a ball ricochet off his glove into right field. He gloved that one cleanly. Showing bunt was Marquise Johnson, pulled it back to take ball one. The 1-0 to the left-handed hitting second baseman, call the strike. For Kyle Miklas, by the way, that caught stealing last inning, the seventh man he's thrown out on the base paths. Swing and a miss on a breaking ball, 1-2 on Johnson. So run at your own peril against the Mustangs catchers. Muniz good at throwing out base runners as well. That'll be interesting to watch this series. I mentioned earlier, the Red Pocket Mobiles have more stolen bases than any other team in the league. The 1-2 pitch, swing and a miss. Pitch was in the dirt. Miklas throws to first to complete the strikeout, and there's two away. Back to the top of the order, and Braylon Bishop. Bishop struck out on the ninth pitch of his at-bat to start off the ball game. Really made Garcia battle right from the start. Takes a pitch low and in for ball one. No score. We're in the top of the third inning from Dealer Park. The 1-0 is called a strike. Just caught the top of the zone. 1-1 on Bishop. Center fielder, 8 homers, 12 knocked in. Check swing. Did he go? No, says Ryan Starks, the third base official. 2-1. Bishop, a guy who gets on base a ton in his 16 games played so far. It's a bouncing ball toward first. Knocked down by Muniz. Now tries to recover. Can't do so. The ball was to his left. He got the glove on it. Tried to snag it and head to first. He actually kind of flung it over to his right. Had to chase it down. Tried to pick it with the bare hand and flip to Garcia. Just couldn't grab it cleanly. And safe at first is Bishop. And that will be ruled an error. E3 on the play. It goes against Muniz. Two out base runner for Spence Kaufman at the plate. So Bishop finding a way to get on base. This one won't help his averages at all. He's a man with a 525 on base percentage coming into play today. Now it's Kaufman. He singled for the first hit of the ball game. Takes a pitch low and away for ball one. Keep an eye on Bishop, talking about those stolen bases. 16 of them. He's been caught just once. Held at first by Muniz. Two outs in the inning. Now a throw over to first. Diving back in was the speedy center fielder. Spence Kaufman singled on the first pitch he saw his first go around. Has a 1-0 count here. And big lead for the runner at first, Bishop. He was about three quarters of the way to second by the time Garcia let go of the baseball, and that is a stolen base. He was dancing out there, was just trotting into second when the pitch came home. 17th steal of the year for Bishop. 2-0 count is fouled back by Kaufman, 2-1. No score. We're in the top of the third. Two outs in the inning. Bishop reached on an error. Stole second a moment ago. He's in scoring position for Kaufman. Righty on righty. Garcia's pitch. Lifted in the air, shallow right field. Coming in is Mills. He'll glove it. Throw to the plate. The catch by Mikolas. Tag is in time. They got him. What a play by the Mustangs defensively. Mills played it off the hop. A bullet to the plate. Mikolas had it and applies the tag to a diving Raylan Bishop. That ends the inning. We go to the bottom of three. Still scoreless. Mustangs and Mobiles. 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
4: Bottom of the third inning, A.J. Shaver leads things off against Blaine Huter. Shaver hitting 451 this year as he looks at strike one. That's the second best among all qualified hitters in the Pioneer League. 12 homers and a league-leading 63 runs batted in. The 0-1 fouled up into the net. 0-2 on the Mustang center fielder. 9-1-2 of their order coming up in this third inning. Two-strike pitch from Huter. Lined right back up the middle into center field. It's a base hit. A.J. Shaver with a leadoff knock. He now has a hit in 11 straight ball games. He's reached safely in 31 consecutive contests. And now excellent speed. Big stolen base threat at first base. No score, bottom of three. Quick throw over to first. Shaver dives back in. Cameron Bowen flied to right on the first pitch he saw in the bottom of the first inning. Swings at the first pitch here and cue balls it foul to the first base side, 0-1. Bowen snapped an 0-for-20 slump on Saturday with a sixth inning home run. Then he followed that up on Sunday going 6-for-7. Three doubles, three RBI, and three runs scored. Throw over to first. Shaver again dives back in. That is the second throw over by Huter. Pioneer League does utilize the deactivation rule, the step-offs. You can only do it twice before you have to get them, as this is poked into left field, a base hit. Now it doesn't matter as there's a knock for Bowen. First and second with nobody out for Michael Soper. The way that rule works, you can only step off the mound and or throw over twice per at-bat. If you do it a third time, you have to get the base runner out. If you don't, it goes down as a balk and they're able to advance. However, with Bowen singling, that count resets. With Michael Soper, he singled his first time. Fly ball left side on the first pitch. Smith going in. And it's the left fielder who makes the catch, crossing into foul territory. Four out, number one. One out, runners remain at first and second for Charlie Muniz. Strikeout victim of Huter's back in the first. Now in the bottom of three, scoreless ball game. Charlie has reached base safely in every game he's played this year, all 40 of them. This is game number 42 for the Mustangs. I mean, he's had one day off so far this year and hasn't gotten on base quite yet this game. We're in the third. 0-1 the count after a foul ball. Shaver at second, Bowen at first, both with excellent speed. The 0-1. Both runners take off. Pitch outside. Throw goes to second. And they got him. The tag applied on Bowen. He is put out. Caught stealing on the play there. It goes 2-4. Johnson applied the tag. Marquise Johnson, the second baseman. Pitch missed. It's 1-1 on Muniz. Shaver is at third. That does not count as a stolen base. For A.J. as now this is lifted in the air. Deep left field. Smith going back, but with room. He makes the catch to end the inning. Mustangs don't score. Leave a man stranded as we go to the fourth. It's the Mobiles nothing, Mustangs nothing. This is Billings Mustangs Baseball on HTN and ESPN Billings.
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4: Top of the fourth inning, we're still scoreless. Mustangs and Mobiles, both teams running into some outs on the base paths in this ball game. Julian Garcia against Jordan Harrison Dudley. First pitch looped into right field. It's a base knock. The Red Pocket DH with a leadoff single. That's the first time the leadoff man has reached for the Mobiles in this game. We're in the top of the fourth inning. Scoreless contest. Here's the cleanup man, Justin Johnson Jr. This is the dangerous part of the lineup. 3-4-5 of the Mobiles order as this is lifted in the air. Deep right center field. Shaver on the run. It bangs off the wall. Racing around third is Harrison Dudley. The throw to the plate is not in time. Jordan Harrison Dudley races around the bases. He scores from first on an RBI double by Justin Johnson Jr. And we are scoreless no more. The Mobiles strike first. They lead it 1-0. No hesitation. By the Mobiles designated hitter, the runner from first base took off immediately, and that ended up allowing him to score ahead of the throw. Runner at second, nobody out for TJ McKenzie. Takes a pitch just above the zone for ball one. McKenzie hitting .237 in 39 games played. .10 inside ball two. He's played the second most games for the Mobiles this year. The only man who has played more is the runner at second base, Justin Johnson, who has played in 40 of the Mobiles' first 42. Pitch inside, 3-0 the count. This is game 43 for Red Pocket, 42 for the Mustangs. Had a game in Missoula rained out that has not been made up. 1-0 Mobiles, top of four. The 3-0 pitch to the right fielder. He takes a strike, 3-1. McKenzie previously played in the Pioneer League with the Oakland Ballers. It's the 3-1. Lifted high off to the right and out of play. And it's a full count on the right fielder. Won a Pioneer League title last year with Oakland. Ballers went end-to-end with the best first half and second half team. Won the PBL championship as the 3-2. Down in the dirt for ball four. First three men have all reached. One of them has come in to score. They're at first and second. Nobody out for Josiah Chavez. 1-0 Mobiles lead. Top of the fourth inning. First ever meeting between these two teams. Chavez caught looking his first time up. The left-handed hitting catcher. Johnson at second. McKenzie at first. Garcia looking for an out. First pitch fouled at the plate. 0-1. Middle infielders hoping for two outs. Playing at double play depth. Owen shading toward the second base bag. Keep the runner Johnson close. Left-handed hitter in the box. The 0-1 from the righty Garcia. Down low. The 1-1. Lined into right field. It's another hit. Stopping at third is Johnson. Throw to the plate. Goes all the way into Miklas as the bases are loaded. Still nobody out in the top of the fourth inning. Three hits and a walk. A run has scored. Mobile's lead 1-0. Jonathan Smith stepping up to the dish. Single is first time up. Pitch home. Swing and a miss. Garcia sets up below the belt. It's the 0-1, swing and a miss, 0-2. Julian could use a big punch out right here. Bases full of mobiles. Nobody out in the inning. Red Pocket with a 1-0 lead. Two strikes on the left-handed hitting left fielder. The pitch called strike three. That's out number one. Three pitch punch out of Smith brings up Edward Mateo. He hit a ball sharply, lined out to Charlie Muniz, who made a diving catch at first. Swing and a miss by the left-handed hitter. 0-1. 1-0 Mobile scored a run earlier this inning on a Justin Johnson RBI double. Johnson's at third, McKenzie at second, Chavez at first. 0-1 pitch down low. Edward Mateo playing in just his second game with the Mobiles this year. He was 0-4. To start his mobile career. Now 0-5 after an out earlier this game. Fouls it off, 1-2. Fouled it off his own foot. He's looking for his first hit with Red Pocket. Garcia open for the second out of the inning. Aces loaded with one out. Top of the fourth inning. 1-2. Low in the dirt, kicks away from Miklas. The throw to Garcia, covering the bag, is not in time. A run comes in on a wild pitch. Justin Johnson Jr. scores. It's 2-0, Red Pocket in front. The trailing runners both advanced as well. They're at second and third with one out. 2-2 the count on the Mobiles third baseman. Garcia's break-even pitch. Down in the dirt again. Full count on Mateo. First base unoccupied. Had the left-handed hitter 0-2. Would hate to lose him. Two nothing. Mobiles in front. Second and third, one out. The payoff pitch to Mateo. Swing and a miss. Back-to-back punch-outs for Garcia. Wild pitch occurred in between, allowing the Mobile's second run, but now it's the nine-hitting Marquise Johnson. Two outs in the inning. They're at second and third. Johnson, a strikeout victim, his first time up. First pitch, down low for ball one. Marquise Johnson at the plate, the left-handed hitter. He stands upright and leans backwards as he's waiting for Garcia to get set, then slightly leans forward once the pitch is coming home as a pitch outside, 2-0 the count. That's outside, 3-0. The top of the order on deck with Braylon Bishop. Marquise Johnson, 241 hitter. Three homers, 10 knocked in. Second and third, two outs. Three ball pitch. It is right down the chute, 3-1. Have to attack Johnson. Again, dangerous hitter and Bishop on deck. Mojo. 3-1. Called strike two. Mojo. Garcia back in it from 3-0 to 3-2. Second and third, two outs, 2-0 Mobiles, top of four. Big payoff pitch from Garcia. Soft liner, third base side, goes foul out of the reach of Michael Soper. We'll do it again. Garcia got the weak contact just out of the reach of his third baseman. Luckily, when it's out of the reach, it did go foul. Righty to lefty. Another payoff delivery, the 3-2. Loop toward right field, coming in is Mills. It's under his glove. That'll play to pair. Heading into second base is Johnson. We'll see how they score it, but two runs score. It's 4-0 Mobiles in the top of the fourth inning. Mills was coming in on the ball. He got to the ball in time. Was not an easy catch by any stretch. He was trying to make a shoestring grab right above the grass. Just couldn't glove it. Ends up overrunning it. Both runs score easily. So that will go down as a hit. It's a two-run double for Johnson. And now the runners make that Jackson. As now the runners go down. Jackson goes down to third base on a wild pitch. That's Marquise Jackson. I wrote down Johnson in my book for some reason. That's Jackson, apologies. Jackson at third base. He played it a pair with his double, so now Kyle Miklas out to discuss with Julian Garcia. 1-0 the count on Braylon Bishop, man at third. 4-0. Red pocket lead. Bishop's 0-2. Reached on an error his last time. It's the 1-0 fouled up and out of play. A ball and a strike. Left-handed hitting center fielder. The pitch home to him is in for a strike. 1-2. Garcia trying to strike out the side. Put an end to this fourth inning that has seen four Mobiles runs come home. The 1-2. Fouled straight back. Four runs on seven hits for the Mobiles. Four of those hits coming in this fourth inning. It's the 1-2 pitch. Inside for a ball. Light breeze starting to blow through across from left to right. So that's fouled up and out of play off to the left. 2-2 it remains. Garcia, the Texas native from Houston. Three seasons at Houston Victoria in the NAIA. Before that, a season at North Central Texas College JUCO program. The 2-2 pitch. Flare out towards shallow left field. Coming in is right. It'll drop in front for a base hit. In to score is Jackson. RBI single for Braylon Bishop. And it's now 5-0 Mobiles in the fourth inning. We were scoreless up until this frame. Mobiles sending their ninth man to the plate in Spence Kaufman. Before that, Dennis Rasmussen, the Mustangs pitching coach, out for a quick word. And as he does, your attention, Mustangs fans. Archie Cochran Ford puts the pedal to the metal with the Billings Mustangs. 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Now you're an Archie Cochran Ford Mustang country. Ninth man coming to the plate for the Mobiles this inning. They have five hits and a walk in the frame. Couple Garcia strikeouts involved as well. Five runs have scored. Runner at first with two outs for Spence Kaufman, who's already 2-for-2 in the ballgame with a pair of singles. Righty to righty, Garcia's first pitch home. Fouled straight back. I got it. Now ready for the 0-1. And instead, it's a throw over to first. Bishop was close enough to just step right onto the bag. Two outs, man on. Sun trying to peek through the clouds, brighten the field of play as the 0-1 hit on the ground towards short. Bowen has it, underhands to second. McHenry there to end the inning. But the Mobiles strike first. It's Red Pocket 5. Mustangs nothing as we go to the bottom of the fourth inning. This is Billings Mustangs Baseball on HTN and ESPN Billings.
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4: 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Mills puts a charge into one out to deep center field. Bishop going back with room. He makes the catch on the warning track for a loud out number one. It's the Mobiles 5, Mustangs nothing. Bottom of the fourth inning, one out after that loud Mills fly out. Brings up Gutierrez. He grounded to short his first time. Takes inside for ball one. Gutierrez has a hit in 10 of his last, make that 11 of his last 12 games. 0 for 1 tonight. He takes outside. The sun is poking through the clouds, brightening much of the playing surface. There are some shadows in left field and near home plate. It's the pitch in for strike. 2 and 1. Gutierrez on Sunday had a three-hit game. Hit his fourth home run of the year. 2-1, low and away for ball three. Hitters count, the pitch home. Line right back through the middle. Hot shot off the bat of Gutierrez. Big turnaround first. He'll stay put as Bishop throws the ball into second base. There's another knock for Gutierrez. Young pro career. That was shot right back through the mound. He would have reached his glove out to try and make contact with it. It shot right by him. Now a throw over to first. Jacob Gutierrez dives in safely. One out base runner for John McHenry. He doubled his first time up. Only extra base hit for the Mustangs so far in this one. Pitch inside, now throw back to second base from Chavez. Gutierrez was back in safely. Five nothing Mobiles, bottom of the fourth inning. 1-0 pitch. Looped foul down the right field line. Well out of play. Blaine Huter, the Florida native, on the mound. Ready for the 1-1 to John McHenry. Pitch down low. It's 2-1. McHenry, meanwhile, from the other side of the country. He's a California native, Ridgecrest, California. Joined the Mustangs mid-season last year, a little before mid-season. It's the 2-1, lifted in the air left field, pushes back Smith. He's able to track it down and make the grab. Two away, Gutierrez back to first. There's Kyle Miklas. Slide to center, his first go-around against Huter. Working on his second time through the order. He is the Mobiles' right-hander. Throw to first. Gutierrez dives in. 5-0 Red Pocket. Bottom of the fourth inning, they scored all five of their runs in the top of this frame. Gutierrez 2-for-3 stealing over there at first base. First pitch to Miklas, swung on and missed. Wind's starting to pick up a little bit. Blowing slightly inwards from left center field. 0-1, up high for a ball. The tall right-hander, Blaine Huter, 6'5", ready for a 1-1 to Miklas. Outside, 2-1. You have the 6'5 man on the mound. Pitching to the 5'9 Mustang catcher, Kyle Miklas. 2-1. Breaking ball, in for a strike. Miklas, in his second season with Billings, played 36 games last year with the squad. The 2-2 runner takes off. It's popped high in the air, foul territory left side. Giving it a look is the catcher, Chavez. It's out of play. Miklas has already exceeded all of his numbers from last year. Despite playing in less games, he played 36 games in 2025. 5 homers, 15 RBI. This year in 31 games so far, 7 homers, 41 driven in. He's hitting .350. Second pro season, made his pro debut with the Mustangs last year as he lifts it foul off to the left and out of play. 329 club here at Dealer Park. That's the club down the left field line. It's 329 feet to the left field foul pole, giving the club that name. Here at Dealer Park, it's 350 to right, 410 to straightaway center field. The dimensions of this ballpark first opened in 2008. It's the 2-2 to Miklas. Swing and a miss, strike three. Scoreless inning for Blaine Huter. We're on to the fifth. It's the Red Pocket Mobiles 5 and the Billings Mustangs nothing. 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
4: The fifth inning. Right. Red Pocket Mobiles 5, Billings Mustangs nothing. 3-4-5 coming to the plate. Same part of the order that started last inning when the Mobiles scored five times. They sent all nine men to the dish. So now Jordan Harrison Dudley leading off the frame here in the fifth. Fouls off the first pitch for strike one. Mustangs and Mobiles kicking off a three-game series here tonight. Play each other Tuesday, Wednesday, Thursday, and then the Mustangs are back on the road to close out the first half. The 0-1 up and away for a ball. They'll close things out at the same location where they started the 2026 campaign. It's in Idaho Falls taking on the Chuckers. That'll be this weekend, Friday, Saturday, Sunday, to finish up the first half of the schedule. Swing and a miss, 1-2 on Harrison Dudley. It's that road trip preview brought to you by Jefferson Lines. If you're looking for affordable and convenient bus travel, look no further than Jefferson Lines. The 1-2 to the switch hitting DH. Low and in for a ball. Harrison Dudley, 1-for-2 in the game. He singled and scored in the fourth. Got the five-run inning started for Red Pocket. 2-2. Up and away, it's a full count. Garcia's payoff cracked in the air, deep to right field near the scoreboard, and that is off the board in right center. A solo home run for Harrison Dudley. Mobiles tack on a run. They lead it 6-0. That is a team-leading 15th home run for Jordan Harrison Dudley.
0: Sit down, hot dog.
4: 6-0 Mobiles. We're in the top of the fifth. Here's Justin Johnson Jr. That home run broke a tie between Harrison Dudley and Johnson. Both men had 14. Now Dudley with 15 on the season. Oh-1. Line toward left field. Drops in front of Bodie Wright. A base hit. Second hit for Johnson. Double last inning. Now a single here in the fifth. Runner on for TJ McKenzie. He drew a free pass last inning. The only walk issued by Garcia so far tonight. 6-0 Mobiles. Top of the fifth. Runner at first, nobody out. Garcia's pitch home. Popped foul back behind home plate. After this 0-1 offering, let's take a look at some of these scores from around the Pioneer League. Brought to you by Pepsi. It's Garcia's 0-1. Up high for a ball. Out-of-town scores again brought to you by Pepsi. They're in the top of the fourth inning in Glacier. Range Riders and Raptors tied 5-5. A Glacier loss and Mustangs win would secure a playoff berth for your Billings Mustangs. Magic numbers at 2. Foul ball makes it 1-2 on McKenzie. Bottom of the third inning in Boise, the Paddleheads have an early 2-0 lead over the Hawks. They're in the bottom of the second in Idaho Falls, and the Voyagers out to an early advantage, 12-0 over the Chuckers. Garcia's 1-2. Tapped foul, just got a piece, did McKenzie. Stays alive. Scoreless in the top of the second inning in Oakland. Ballers and Modesto Roadsters going head-to-head. And out in Long Beach, they're scoreless bottom of one with the Yuba Sutter Freebirds. Aaron Billings, it's the Red Pocket Mobiles 6, Mustangs nothing as McKenzie waves and misses for strike three. One out, top of the fifth inning. Runner at first for Josiah Chavez. The catcher one for two in the ball game, singled and scored in the fourth.
0: It's turn two, boys.
4: Runner at first base, one out. Pitch to Chavez. He is in for strike one. Righty to lefty, the 0-1 pitch. That's low and in and gets by Miklas. That'll send Justin Johnson to second base. Runner in scoring position with one out and a 1-1 count. Breaks up the traditional double play opportunity now with the man at second base. There is some action down the left field line in the Archie Cochran Ford Mustangs bullpen. Garcia's 1-1. Bouncer foul to the first base side. We're in the top of the fifth inning. Garcia has gone at least five innings in each of his first seven starts this year. He's thrown 89 pitches so far in the ball game. Has a 1-2 count on Chavez. The pitch. Swing and a miss. Back-to-back punch-outs for Garcia. Has eight of them in the ball game now. There's two away for Jonathan Smith. Smith lines one foul over near the Mustang pen. 0-1. Looks like Mitch Dye, who's getting loose. The right-hander in the Mustangs bullpen right now. Runner at second, two outs. We're in the top of the fifth inning. 6-0 Mobiles. One strike on the left-hander hitting Jonathan Smith. Pitch home, down low for a ball. Garcia with eight strikeouts in the game. He has struck out seven of the nine Mobiles hitters. The only man he's struck out twice is Chavez. The punch out right before this. The step off by Garcia looks the runner Johnson back into second base. Johnson, one of the two men who has not struck out today. The other, Spence Kaufman. 1-1, down low for a ball. Everyone else has gone down. Make that a strike, called. Called at the bottom of the zone, 1-2 on Smith. And the pitch. Outside, that evens the count at 2-2. Mobiles have scored one in this inning, scored five last inning in the fourth. Lead it 6-0. The 2-2. Ripped into the glove of Muniz at first. A hot shot, 104 miles per hour off the bat. Muniz was there to make a leaping grab. To end the inning, Mobiles get one on the Harrison Dudley solo shot. We go to the bottom of five. It's Red Pocket 6, Billings nothing. 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
1: For the Mustangs, who trail 6-0 against the Mobiles. First pitch fouled away for strike one. Right flight out to right field, his first go around. Lane Huter out for his fifth inning of work. The 0-1 lifted in the air. Deep left field. Smith will just watch as that one clears the yard. Bodie Wright, 403 feet off the bat to left. A no-doubter. His sixth home run of the year. He has homered in back-to-back contests. Gets the Mustangs on the board. It's 6-1. Bodie Wright also now has more home runs in his pro career than he did in his collegiate career. It's a bouncing ball off the bat of Shaver towards short. Kaufman gloves, throws to first in time. There's out number one. 6-3 on the put away. One out for Cam Bowen. Bodie Wright played four seasons at MSUB, Montana State Billings, hit five home runs in his college career, all five coming his senior season. Made his pro debut with Billings last year as Bowen pops one foul out of play. Did not hit a home run last year, did Wright. Now this year, that one a moment ago was his sixth of the season. 6-1 Mobiles, bottom of five. Cameron Bowen, 1-for-2 today. The 0-1. Oh, the strike going 2. Had six hits in the game on Sunday in Great Falls. That was his second six-hit performance of the year. Also did it in Missoula a couple weeks earlier. Pitch up high, 1-2. Talking about guys hitting for more power than they have in their career. Bowen's a prime example of that. It's the 1-2 delivery. Little poker out to a shallow right center field. That'll drop into the Bermuda Triangle. A base knock. Johnson was out. McKenzie and Bishop coming in. It landed right in the middle of the defensive trio. Second hit for Bowen. One out base runner for Michael Soper. Cameron Bowen with 12 home runs this year. That was after hitting 10 of them a season ago. Throw over to first, Bowen back in. Although Bowen did hit for more power than that in his college days. Hit 16 home runs in 2024 as a grad student. So here's Michael Soper. Takes ball one off the plate. 6-1 Mobiles, bottom of the fifth inning. Michael Soper wrapped up his college career, Westmont College, in 2025 at the D2 level. Throw over to first. Back in is Bowen. Bowen 11 of 12 stealing this year. Soper 1-for-2, singled in the first. The 1-0. Called a strike at the top of the zone. Soper at 292 in his final collegiate season with the Warriors. Six homers, 27 knocked in. That was in 56 games. The 1-1. Hit on the ground to second. Johnson has it. Goes to Kaufman for one. No throw back to first. They do get Bowen at second. Soper able to hustle to keep it a fielder's choice. He takes over at first base. 4-6 on the putout. Two down for Charlie Muniz. He's 0-for-2 tonight. 6-1. Mobiles lead. Bottom of the fifth inning. Pitch home. In for strike one.

0: Lane Huter at 70 pitches in the ball game. Here comes 71, the 0-1 pitch. Outside. Huter, a former NAIA pitcher, pitching to the all-time NAIA career home run leader, Charlie Muniz. 1-1 fouled off to the right for strike two. Muniz played for University of the Cumberlands. Broke their single-season home run record with 36 his senior year. Finished with 115 career long balls. That's the NAIA record as the 1-2 pitch. Lifted high in the air, shallow left field. Smith coming in, Kaufman going out, and now coming back in. And he makes the catch on the infield. That was a big league pop-up. High in the air, finally came down. And that ends the inning. Mustangs get on the board. 403-foot home run by Bodie Wright. It's 6-1 Mobiles as we head to the sixth. 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
0: Top of the sixth inning as Edward Mateo fouls off the first pitch he sees. 0-1 the count. 6-1, Mobiles in front of the Mustangs. Mustangs got on the board with a Bodie Wright solo home run in the bottom of the fifth. Julian Garcia still out there, sixth inning of work. Misses inside. 1-1 on the left-handed hitting Mateo. And the pitch. Lifted high in the air, left center field. Wright and Shaver in the area. It's the center fielder who calls and catches. Shallow left center for out number one. One out for Marquise Jackson. Jackson 1-for-2. He had a big two-run double with two outs in the fourth inning, part of the five-run frame for Red Pocket. Breaking ball in for strike one. That double came on a full count delivery as well. Runners were at second and third at the time, and the nine hitter came through for the Mobiles. The 0-1. Popped foul off to the left. Soper gives it a look, and it'll be out of play. Mitch Dye was throwing earlier in the Mustang pen. He has since sat down. Nobody tossing right now. down the left field line for Billings. There's some stretching going on down the right field line as this is lined into right field for a base hit. Mills tosses it back in. It's a knock for Jackson, his second hit of the ball game. And that single will get Mitch Dye back up in the Billings bullpen. Top of the order, it's the leadoff man, Braylon Bishop. First pitch swinging on the ground through the right side into right field. Stopping at second base is Jackson. Back-to-back singles. Two on with one out for Spence Kaufman. As that'll bring out manager Craig Maddox, see if he decides to make the change. And he will. Gave Dye a little bit more time to get a few more tosses in. We have a pitching change. It's 6-1, Red Pocket in front. Top of the sixth inning as Garcia will depart. Mitch Dye, the new arm when we come back. 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
0: Back with you in the top of the sixth inning, and it's Mitch Dye, the right-hander, who takes over on the mound. Inherits a couple of base runners, one out, top of the sixth inning. Mitch Dye on for the Mustangs for the fourth time this year. It's his third time out of the bullpen. No record, an 11.37 ERA. Last pitched on the 4th of July. That was on Saturday. He looked to bounce back from that outing. Was unable to record an out in that performance. Couple of walks through 17 pitches. Was charged with 3 runs. He's out there now taking on the two-hitter, Spence Kaufman. 2-for-3 against the starter, Garcia. Can't close the book yet on the Mustangs' right-handed starter. Garcia still responsible for the two men on base, Jackson and Bishop. First and second, one out. Mitch Dye's first pitch home. Bunt attempt, bunted down by Kaufman for strike one. 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Dye again, no record, an 11.37 ERA. Fourth appearance, third time out of the pen. It's the 0-1. Soft grounder toward first. Muniz goes to second for one. Back to first, not in time. They do get the middle man. Braylon Bishop is out at second. Play goes 3-6. Two away, and they're at the corners. Kaufman now at first. Jackson at third. For Jordan Harrison Dudley. 2-for-3, a single and a home run. 6-1 Mobiles, top of six. Dye's pitch. This is above the zone for ball one. Dye had a couple of rough outings out of his first three, but his middle one, June 30th, last time and only time so far pitching at home, he was absolutely brilliant. Pitch low and in, 2-0 the count. In a game where the Mustangs were getting blown out early, kept the team at least in the game moving forward, going 5 shutout innings. Allowed just 2 hits, no walks, struck out 7. Swing and a miss makes it 2-1. And I say getting blown out early. The Mustangs offense, is it really ever truly a blowout? Mustangs did go on to lose 10-3 that game. Pitch downstairs, but keeping this team within 7 with 5 innings to play. This is an offense that could certainly put up those kind of numbers. So Dye was excellent in that loss too. The Idaho Falls Chuckers. That was a week ago today. Last Tuesday, as a ball on the ground to second. McHenry has it. Throws to first to end the inning. Dye does his job. Inherits a couple of runners and strands them both. Mobiles don't score. We go to the bottom of 6. It remains Red Pocket 6, Billings 1. This is Billings Mustangs Baseball on HTN and ESPN Billings.
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0: Patrick Mills leads off the bottom of the 6th inning. It's 6-1 Mobiles. Mills put a charge into one, came up a little short as he lifts one out toward deep right center field. That'll one hop into the base of the wall. That into second base, standing up with a leadoff double. After striking out in the first inning, Mills has hit a ball hard his last two times up. A deep fly out to center back in the fourth, and now a double to begin this sixth inning. Brings up Jacob Gutierrez. 6-1 Mobiles. Mustangs trailed by 5. That's a number they're very much capable of cutting into and evaporating in a hurry. Mustangs have been kings of the comeback this year. It's the pitch to Gutierrez. Lifted out toward right center field. Tailing toward that same spot, and it will one hop off the wall. Bishop throws the ball back in. Mills scores as the throw goes to second. Back-to-back doubles. Gutierrez drives in a run, and it's 6-2.
10: Free beer for everyone.
0: Fans are happy. Jacob Gutierrez was the beer batter here in the ball game. With him getting a hit, that means discounted beer at the ballpark. RBI double. Gutierrez now with 2 hits. He's in scoring position with nobody out for John McHenry. Mustangs now trail by 4. McHenry takes outside for ball 1. And this is a team, high-scoring offense. Mustangs have come from behind 21 times this year out of their 31 wins. Games in which they've erased a deficit of any kind. Bouncing ball foul. Off to the right. 1-1 on McHenry. That all started on opening day. Mustangs found themselves down 8-1 after the first inning in Idaho Falls in the season opener. Came all the way back to win it. It's the 1-1. Bounced foul off to the right. Mustangs would go on to score and win 11-8. And actually, that was the second game of the season I was thinking of. Mustangs scored first on opening day, second game of the season. Trailed 8-1 after the first. Won that game 17-10. It's the 1-2, low and in. 2-2 the count on McHenry. Switch hitting second baseman. Doubled back in the second inning. Gutierrez at second, nobody out. Pitch home. Line foul up and over the net to the left. John McHenry with affiliated experience with Gutierrez at second base. Mustangs trying to chip further into this 6-2 Mobiles lead. The 2-2 pitch. Bounced foul again. McHenry started last season with the Tri-City Valley Cats in the Frontier League. Same league that Blaine Huter was pitching in last year. He was with Sussex County. Before 2025, John McHenry was part of the Washington Nationals organization. Reaching High A Wilmington.
11: We're not out of this.
0: Another 2-2. Swing and a miss. Good battle from McHenry. Ends with the strikeout. There's one away for Kyle Miklas. Looking for his first hit of the ball game. 0-2 against Huter. Gutierrez at second. Mustangs trail by four. Righty to lefty, the first pitch home. He's low and away.
11: Go, Kyle.
0: Miklas could get a hold of one. All two-run homers by the Mustangs are brought to you by Home 2 Suites by Hilton Billings. The 1-0. Foul tip on the breaking ball. Miklas with 7 home runs this year. Even has a pair of 2 homer games on the campaign, both coming in Missoula. The 1-1. Swing and a miss. 1-2 the count.
11: Go five. Come on, Kyle.
0: Mobile 6 runs on 12 hits, no errors. Mustangs 2 runs, 9 hits, 1 miscue. We're in the bottom of 6. The 1-2. Up above the zone. Miklas with 20 extra base hits on the year. He has 12 doubles. One triple as well as the 2-2. Lifted in the air in center field. Playable for Bishop. He waits, makes the catch. There's two away. Lazy fly ball to center. Two outs for Bodie Wright. Wright got the Mustangs on the board last inning, his 6th homer of the year.
11: You're all right, bud.
0: Was a solo shot. He hit it 403 feet out to left field. No doubt about it. See if Wright can get another pitch to drive. Runner at second base. 6-2 Mobiles, bottom of 6. First pitch fouled off. It was running in on the right-handed hitter. Just fought off by Wright. One for two. He flied to right his first time up. The 0-1 misses low and away. 1-1 the count.
11: 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Two out rally. Bodie.
0: 1-1 pitch. Lifted in the air left center field. Bishop going back onto the track with room. He makes the catch just in front of the track, actually, to make the grab. And end the inning. Mustangs get one back. Back-to-back doubles, Pat Mills and Jacob Gutierrez. It's 6-2 Mobiles as we go to the seventh. 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
0: For the seventh inning here at Dealer Park, 6-2 Mobiles in front of the Mustangs. Mitch Dye continues to work on the mound, has a ball and a strike on Justin Johnson Jr. 4, 5, and 6 hitters coming up for Red Pocket. Mobile's first trip to Billings, Montana in their inaugural season. 1-1 fouled up and off the netting, first base side, 1-2 the count. Johnson 2-for-3 in the ball game. Single and an RBI double. All that was against the Mustangs starter, Julian Garcia. His day is done. Mitch Dye on the mound, his 1-2, fouled straight back. Garcia ends with 5 1/3 innings, charged with 6 runs on 12 hits, walked 1, struck out 8. 102 pitches for the right-handed starter. Now it's up to the bullpen. Try to keep it tight, give the Mustangs offense a chance to rally. Nice pitch, a fastball upstairs, 2-2 the count. Mitch Dye, 6'3", 208 pounds. For the 22-year-old right-hander, misses and works a full count on the Mobiles first baseman. Mitch finished up his collegiate career at University of Illinois. Payoff fouled off to the right and out of play. Pitching in the Big Ten with the Fighting Illini. 2 seasons out there. Finished up earlier this spring. 2 seasons, 1-4 with a 6.84 ERA with the Illini. 75 strikeouts and 73 2/3 innings. Mostly out of the pen as the 3-2. This is outside for ball 4. It's a leadoff walk to begin this 7th inning. Brings up TJ McKenzie. Dying his two seasons at Illinois. 36 games, 8 games started. He started his Mustang debut this year in Missoula, has since worked out of the pen. It's McKenzie 0 for 2 with a walk tonight. Swings through the first pitch from Dye for strike one. Dye didn't just attend Illinois. He's an Illinois native from Springfield, the capital of the land of Lincoln. It's the 0-1. Outside, a ball and a strike. Also spent two seasons at a JUCO out there as well, Lincoln Land Community College. 1-1. Down low, 2-1 the count. Johnson short lead off of first, held by Muniz. 2-1 with nobody out. Hit on the ground, through the left side, past the diving Bowen. That's a base hit for McKenzie. First two have reached against Dye in the seventh. Brings Josiah Chavez to the dish. 6-2 Mobiles. Top of seven from Dealer Park. Chavez 1-for-3, struck out twice, singled and scored in the fourth. That was the big inning for Red Pocket. 5 runs in that fourth inning. That opened the scoring. They added one more in the fifth. Mustangs with a run in the bottom of 5 and 6. 6-2, now in the top of 7. Pitch swung on and missed. 0-1. Low 90s on the fastball for Mitch Dye. That last one clocked in at 91 miles per hour. Now the 0-1, swing and a miss. Slowed it down with the off-speed pitch. Two strikes on the left-handed hitting catcher. The 0-2. Down low, good take by Chavez. Ball and two strikes, started the bat, held up. Hayden Mullins just starting to toss in the Archie Cochran Ford Mustang bullpen. 1-2 from Dye. Lifted in the air, deep right field. Mills going back on the track, has room. Makes the catch. Tagging from second base is Johnson. He'll advance an extra 90 feet, and they're at the corners with one out for Jonathan Smith. Chavez gave it a ride. Mills able to track it down. First and third, one out. Smith 1-for-3. Dye's first pitch home. Tap, foul. 0-1. Tipped it into the mitt of Miklas for the first strike. Wind blowing in lightly from right center field. Runner from first takes off. He'll have to retreat as it's fouled up and out of play. That's McKenzie at first. Johnson's at third. McKenzie has 12 steals this year. He's been caught twice. 0-2 the count on Smith, one out. Dye kicks and fires upstairs. A 1-2. Hit on the ground, softly towards second. McHenry goes to second for one. That's all they'll get. It was a slow roller, no chance to turn a double play. A run comes in as Johnson scores. It'll be an RBI fielder's choice for Smith. He's now at first. McKenzie out at second. Two away for Edward Mateo. Mobiles now lead it 7-2. McHenry did everything he could. Nice turn to get the lead runner at second base. And just hit too softly. No chance for the double play ball. Two outs, man at first. Edward Mateo. Correction, pinch hitter coming in. This is Kishon Frett, number 14, pinch hitting, takes ball one. So Mateo ends with an 0-for-3 night. Frett, check swing. He went around 1-1. Bluff back pick by Miklas. Chases the runner Smith back in. Righty on righty. The pitch home outside. 2-1. Ishan Frett playing in his 24th game. First time coming off the bench this season. 2-1 fouled up into the netting. 2-2. Hitting 289. 7 homers. 17 knocked in. Played in 23 previous games. All starts. Pinch hitter here in the 7th. It's the 2-2 from Mitch Dye. Swing and a miss, strike 3. Mobiles get one. They lead it 7-2 as it's time to stretch here at Dealer Park. This is Billings Mustangs Baseball on HTN and ESPN Billings.
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0: A.J. Shaver leads off the bottom of the 7th inning for the Mustangs, who trail 7-2 to the Red Pocket Mobiles. First pitch from Lane Huter, low and away for ball one. That was pitch number 91 for the right-handed starter of Red Pocket. Working on his 7th inning of work. High pop fly right side, and that'll drift out of play off the bat of Shaver. 1-1 the count. AJ 1-for-2 in the ball game, singled in the third, grounded to short his last time up. 7-2 Red Pocket lead. Bottom of 7. It's the 1-1. Lifted in the air, shallow right field. Coming in is McKenzie. He's got it, and there's one away. Back to the top of the order, and Cameron Bowen. Edward Mateo, by the way, back into the ballgame for Red Pocket. Pioneer League allows one free substitution where you can bring a guy in for half an inning, then put in the man he replaced back into that spot. You can only do it once. Red Pocket just did it. Kishon Frett, pinch hit in the seventh, is now done for the day. Mateo re-enters at third base as Bowen takes outside for ball one. So it is Edward Mateo at third base. The 1-0 line drive to short, caught by Kaufman. Bowen lines to his own position. And there's quickly two outs in this seventh inning. Game the Mustangs are keeping an eye on. Their fans certainly are. Now in Kalispell, the Range Riders and Raptors. It's currently Ogden in front, 9-8. That game in the bottom of the sixth inning. Michael Soper takes ball one, courtesy of a 7-run fourth inning for Ogden. Raptors lead by a run. Bottom of six in Glacier as Soper lines one down the right field line, but foul over near the Red Pocket bullpen. 1-1 the count. If Glacier were to lose today, that would bring the magic number to 1, no matter what the Mustangs do. If Glacier loses and the Mustangs win, the Mustangs are in the postseason. It's called a strike, 1-2. Bottom of the seventh inning, two outs, bases empty. Mustangs trail by 5. Lane Huter, a 1-2 pitch to Michael Soper. Swing and a miss, strike 3. Mustangs go down in order. We're off to the eighth. It's the Red Pocket Mobile 7 and the Billings Mustangs 2. 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
1: Eighth inning from Dealer Park. Brandon Januska on the call with you. It's 7-2. Red Pocket Mobiles in front as Marquise Jackson takes ball one. Make that take strike one from Mitch Dye. Jackson 2-for-3 in the ball game. Pokes one out toward left center field. This will be down for another hit. Shaver quickly to it. Throws in towards second. Could be a play at second base. The tag is in time. He overslid the bag. Jackson got in time. The ruling from umpire Ryan Starks is that he overslid the bag. He came off. It's actually James Ainsworth, the crew chief over there, who made the call. He came off the bag with the tag applied by John McHenry. That is the ruling, that he came off the base, and that is out number one. Give a single to Jackson. He does have his third hit of the game. And then he is out trying to stretch it. 8-4 on the putout. One out for Braylon Bishop at the top of the order. 7-2 Mobiles, top of the eighth inning. Pitch up and away, ball one. And if the Mustangs are able to come back, remember that play. They're at second base. Could have been a man in scoring position for the top of the order. Instead, it's one out, bases clear. And a 1-1 count on Bishop. 2-for-4 in the ball game. Drove in a run in the fourth. One, one. Swing and a miss, 1-2. Fans, do you think you have what it takes to play in the Pioneer League? If you do, sign up for the next PBL tryout draft. That'll be July 17th and 18th. From Bryant Field in Marysville, California, home of the Yuba Sutter Freebirds, as Bishop swings and misses for strike three. Two outs for Spence Kaufman. 7-2, Mobiles lead. If you think you have what it takes, go to pioneerleague.com/tryouts. Every team, all 12, will select at least one player in the midseason draft. First pitch swinging up the middle, a base hit into center field for Kaufman. His third hit of the game brings up Jordan Harrison Dudley. Two outs, man at first. All 12 teams make a draft selection. They can either add you to their roster this year in the second half of 2026, or if you're not added this year, you are guaranteed an invite to spring training by that club in 2027. The midseason tryout draft for the Pioneer League in California this year. Marysville, July 17th. And 18th. Register now. PioneerLeague.com/tryouts. 1-0 misses for ball two. 2-0 on the switch hitting DH. He's only faced righties, so he's batted left-handed all game. First against Garcia, now Dye, the 2-0. Down low for ball three. 7-2 Mobiles, top of the eighth inning from Dealer Park. First of a three-game set between these two teams. 3-0 swinging. Popped up out of play. Off to the left over the Mustang dugout. 3-1 the count. When you're hitting 352 with a team-leading 15 home runs, you get the green light in those 3-0 situations. Now 3-1. He'll certainly be looking to turn on something. Pitch from Dye. In for a strike. Wasn't ready for the breaking ball. He watched it in, and it's a full count. Runner at first. Two outs. The payoff pitch. Called. Strike three. Just caught the inside edge. Mobiles don't score. We go to the bottom of eight. Mustangs trail 7-2. 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
1: Bottom of the eighth inning, 7-2, Red Pocket in front of the Mustangs. Charlie Muniz to lead things off. First pitch swinging and fouled off to the right, out of play. For strike one, it's still the starter, Blaine Huter, on the mound. That was pitch number 100, the first offering to Muniz. It's the 0-1, breaking ball in for strike two. He has held down this Mustangs high-scoring offense, holding them to just 2 runs on 9 hits over the first 7 innings. The 0-2, bouncing ball towards short, and picked nicely by Kaufman on the back end. He throws out Muniz, who is 0-4 in the ballgame, 0-4. That was a high chopper, nicely done by the shortstop, making the short hop pick. One away for Mills. Doubled and scored in the sixth inning. Mustangs trail by 5, 1 out, bottom of 8, 5 outs to work with. First pitch, breaking ball inside for ball one. Mills has barreled the last 2 balls he's swung at. Flied to the warning track in the fourth, and that double off the wall in the sixth. 1-0, swing and a miss. There is a man up in the Red Pocket mobile bullpen down the right field line. Huter again into triple digits on his pitch count as the 1-1. Breaking ball outside for ball two. Two 1 to Mills. Down low, hitters count, 3 balls and a strike. Mustangs need base runners. Trailing by 5, and only 5 outs to work with. The 3-1, fouled off to the left. Full count on Mills. Left-handed hitter hits out of a slightly open stance. Right-handed pitcher Huter kicks and fires. Off speed, it's shot foul again. Over near the third base dugout of the Mustangs.
5: Go, Mills. Hang in there, Pat.
1: Mills trying to spark a rally. We're in the bottom of the eighth inning. Another payoff pitch from Huter. Line down the right field line, that's a fair ball. That'll drop down, cut off before the track by McKenzie into second base. Is Mills standing up? It's his second double of the ball game. And he's at second base with one out in the inning. Last time Mills doubled, Gutierrez did the same on the very next pitch to drive him in. Before Gutierrez gets a chance to step in, we'll have a quick mound visit. Ray King, the former Mustang, the pitching coach now of the Red Pocket Mobiles. Knocking things out on the mound, 7-2. Red Pocket in front. One out and a man at second for Billings. Ray King, the pitching coach of Red Pocket, was drafted by the Cincinnati Reds back in the eighth round of the 1995 MLB draft, and the Mustangs were a Reds affiliate at the time. King spent a year in Billings. First pitch in for strike one. On Jacob Gutierrez, 2-for-3, a single and an RBI double tonight. Runner at second, one out. The 0-1 pitch bounced foul to the third base side. King in his 1 year with Billings, that came in 95. Pitched 28 times out of the pen at 5 saves, a 1.67 ERA. He went 3-0 out of the bullpen. Rookie affiliate, Billings Mustangs of the Cincinnati Reds system that year. That was at 21 years old. Pitch down low, kicks away from Chavez. Down to third goes Mills. A wild pitch. Count is 1-2 on Gutierrez. Righty to righty. Pitch home. Lifted foul off to the right. One ball, two strikes on the Mustang DH tonight. Runner at third base in Mills. Mustangs trail by five, looking to chip away. Just five outs to play with. The pitch home. Fouled straight back. That was a high heater. Gutierrez just got a piece. Fouled it to the screen. The 1-2. Breaking ball lifted into left field. Smith coming in. He slides and cannot make the catch. It's ruled that it hit the ground. Mills comes in to score. He was tagging from third, so he'd score either way. But safe at first is Gutierrez. That's an RBI single, and it's 7-3. Very close out there in left field. Smith came crashing in from his position to try to catch that sinking line drive. Was unable to catch it. It was ruled that he trapped it under his glove. Ryan Starks, the third base official, making the call. It's an RBI single, and that knocks the starter, Blaine Huter, out of the ball game. Excellent outing by Huter here tonight. He finishes with 115 pitches. So we have our first Red Pocket Mobile pitching change of the game. We'll be right back. It's the Mobile 7, Mustangs 3. Runner at first with one out in the bottom of the eighth. 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
1: Back with you in the bottom of the eighth inning from Dealer Park. It's 7-3, Mobiles in front. Mustangs trail by four, hoping to continue chipping away. They've scored once in this eighth inning. They have chased the starter, Blaine Huter, from the ball game. Now they'll look to get to this Mobiles bullpen. Billy Rozakis, the left-hander, into the game for Red Pocket. This pitching change sponsored by Archie

0: Year-old. Foul up into the netting. 0-2. Made of a Brooklyn, New York, is Rosakis. Went to Gardner-Webb University. Lefty to righty. Runner at first. The pitch bounces in and gets all the way to the backstop. Down to second base is Gutierrez on the wild pitch. 1-2 on McHenry. 1-3 against the starter, Huter. As for Rosakis, he has been the most used reliever on the Mobiles this year. This is his 23rd appearance. It's the 1-2 check swing. He did not go, and now a Red Pocket Mobile challenge. It is overturned to a strike. That is strike three on McHenry and out number two. So the Red Pocket Mobile strike zone challenge by the Red Pocket Mobiles is overturned. They still have two remaining. Two outs for Kyle Miklas, who will instead be pinch hit for. It's Adam Kootway. Coming in to hit Kootway, the pinch hitter, in the spot of Miklas. Runner at second base, two outs, Mustangs trail by four. Lefty to righty, first pitch fouled off to the right and out of play. Final line on the starter, Huter, by the way. He's still responsible for the man at second base, but he goes 7 1/3. 3 runs so far charged to him. No walks, 5 strikeouts. Slow tapper off the end of the bat and foul. 0-2 on Kootway. Adam coming off the bench for the first time this year. He's hitting .341 with 6 homers. 39 knocked in as the 0-2. Breaking ball lifted foul off to the right and out of play up over the Montana Outlaw Barbecue grass berm down the right field line here at Dealer Park. Remains 0-2. Lefty to righty. Two strike pitch. Outside for a ball. Mustangs trail 7-3, hoping to get at least one more back, make things a little more manageable in the ninth. Runner at second, two outs, the 1-2. Hit on the ground towards short, gloved by Kaufman. He throws to first in time to end the inning. Mustangs get one back on the Gutierrez RBI single. We're going to the ninth. It's the Red Pocket Mobiles 7 and the Billings Mustangs 3. 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
2: We've reached the ninth inning here from Dealer Park. Mitch Dye continues to throw for the Mustangs. First pitch fouled off by Justin Johnson Jr. 0-1 the count. It's the Mobile 7, Mustangs 3, entering this final inning. 0-1 low and away for a ball. 1-1 the count. We had a messy jersey spotted in the stands here at Dealer Park. The 1-1 lifted out toward left center field. That's a base hit, and it'll go all the way to the wall. Shaver will pick it up. Running into second base is Johnson. He's got his second double of the game, his third hit. That's a leadoff man at second for TJ McKenzie. Fortunately, the United States knocked out of the World Cup last night against Belgium. Argentina won their match today, 3-2 over Egypt. So the reigning champs are still in it, heading to the quarterfinals. Pitch missing, ball one to TJ McKenzie. 7-3, Mobile's lead over the Mustangs. Runner at second, nobody out. Dye's pitch. Line foul off to the right. There's that messy jersey for those of you watching the HTN stream. The support for Argentina here in Billings, Montana. The 1-1. Bouncing ball toward the middle. It'll get into center field. Rounding third is Johnson. Shaver's throw to the plate is cut off. As a run scores, it's now 8-3 Mobiles. McKenzie with an RBI single here in the ninth inning. So the bottom of the ninth just got a little bit tougher for the Mustangs. And that will be all for Mitch Dye. Manager Craig Maddox heading out to the mound. We have a pitching change after that RBI knock. It's 8-3 Mobiles over the Mustangs. Top of the ninth inning, and Hayden Mullins coming in when we return. 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
2: 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It's the Red Pocket Mobiles 8 and your Billings Mustangs 3. Top of the ninth inning. Mobiles have already scored one. They have a man at first with nobody out. So Hayden Mullins called upon his 15th appearance of the year. He's been excellent, 3-1 with a 3.74 ERA. And he now has enough innings pitched to qualify among pitchers. 37 innings pitched this year. That qualifies his ERA. He's tied for the ninth best mark in the Pioneer League. And the man he's tied with is teammate Jaden Harris, the starter. Both with a 3.74 ERA as the sun's setting beyond the Rim Rocks here in Billings. Beautiful, picturesque skies here in Billings, Montana. Hayden Mullins, the right-hander on the hill. Working in a third consecutive game. Mustangs had the day off yesterday, so he did have 24 hours rest, but pitched on both Saturday and Sunday in Great Falls. He fired in strike one to Josiah Chavez, the left-handed hitting catcher. 8-3 Mobiles. Runner takes off. It's a strike. Throw to second is in time. Second runner thrown out by Kyle Miklas in the ball game. Miklas re-entered after he was pinch hit for in the eighth inning. He's still catching. Throws out his second runner of the game. Pitch was a strike. It's 0-2 on Chavez. And now two outs. Make that one out in the inning. Base is empty. It's the 0-2 misses for a ball. One, two, inside. 2-2 the count. That closes the book officially on Mitch Dye. He goes 2 2/3 in relief today. Two runs on five hits. Walked one, struck out three. 48 pitches thrown by the right-hander. Now it's Mullins. Flare off to the left and out of play by Chavez. Keeps it 2-2. Looking ahead to the bottom of the ninth inning for the Mustangs. They'll have their 8, 9, and 1 hitters coming up. That's Bodie Wright, A.J. Shaver, and Cam Bowen. Another foul off to the left side. Keeps it 2-2. Mustangs will need at least 5 runs to stay alive in this one when we go to the bottom half. We're in the top of the ninth. Base is empty. One out. Mullins with a 2-2 delivery. Just a touch outside. It's a full count. The payoff. Ripped foul off to the right and out of play. Mullen, 6 foot tall, 170 pounds for the youngest man on the roster, 22 years of age. From Denton, Texas. Former Montana State University Billings Yellow Jacket, as this is in the air left field. Another former Yellow Jacket, Bodie Wright, is there to make the catch. And that is out number two. Two down for Jonathan Smith. 8-3. Mobiles in front. And there's a first pitch called strike one. Another peek at the score from Glacier. They've tied it up 9-9 in the bottom of the seventh inning. Range Riders have bases loaded, two outs against the Ogden Raptors. The 0-1 line to left field. This one will drop in front of Bodie Wright. Or a base hit. Smith is aboard, brings Edward Mateo to the plate. Mateo's 0-3. He was pinch hit for in the seventh, then re-entered the game, so now he'll hit for himself against the right-handed Hayden Mullins. Pitch up high, ball one to the left-handed hitter. The 1-0. Bounced foul to the third base side. Short lead at first by Smith, held by Muniz, as the 1-1 pitch. Instead, we'll see Mullins step off. Was a historic day in Major League Baseball. Earlier today, an MLB record was tied as the 1-1 pitch. fouled off to the left and into the Mustang dugout. 1-2. 12 hits in 12 straight at-bats. That's the record that happened. It ties an MLB mark. 12 straight times coming to the plate, getting a hit. That was Kansas City Royals outfielder Tyler Tolbert who accomplished the feat. Fifth player ever to record a hit in 12 consecutive at-bats. It was also 12 straight plate appearances, which sets the expansion era record, 1961 to present, and tied the overall MLB mark. 1-2 pitch. Down low, 2-2 on Mateo. Even with the game celebrating 150 years, you still see historic moments every season. It's the 2-2 pitch. Outside, 3-2. Also saw a milestone moment earlier today. Number 300 for Shohei Ohtani. He led off the game against the Rockies with his 300th career home run. 3-2 pitch, fouled off again to the left side. Eight to three Mobiles. Mullins with a full count on Mateo. The pitch. Slow roller back to Mullins. He has it. Underhands to first, and that ends the inning. Mobiles add one. We go to the bottom of the ninth inning. It's Red Pocket 8, Billings 3. 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
2: Bottom of the ninth inning from Dealer Park. Brandon Januska on the call as Bodie Wright will lead things off for the Mustangs. It'll be Wright, Shaver, and Bowen, 8-9-1. Against the new pitcher into the ball game for Red Pocket. That's Wyatt Adams. First pitch in for a strike. 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Adams' next pitch, strike two. Wyatt Adams, 6'4", 230 pounds for the right-hander. 23 years old, the 0-2 misses high from Seattle, Washington. Previously pitched at Whitman College. 1-2 the count on right. Mustangs trail 8-3 in the ninth inning. 1-2 lifted high in the air, right field. McKenzie moving to his left, and he makes the grab on the run. It appeared like he may have lost the ball initially off the bat. Was looking for some help. He got it from his teammates. Was able to find it and grab it. One away for A.J. Shaver. Shaver 1-for-3 in the ball game. Fouls the first pitch back for strike one. Certainly has the power to get a run back. Mustangs trail by 5. League leading 63 RBI coming into tonight. He fouls it straight back, 0-2. Had driven in a run in each of his last 6 games. Coming into tonight, 17 runs driven in over those 6 games. It's the 0-2. Fouled off to the right side and out of play. Would likely need a home run right here to keep that streak intact. RBI streak. Has 12 of them on the year. 12 homers. The 0-2. Low and away. More importantly right now for the Mustangs, though, they need base runners, trailing by 5. Only 2 outs of playroom. 1-2. Swing and a miss, and now down to their final out. It's up to Cameron Bowen. Bowen 2-for-4 in the ballgame. Snapped an 0-for-20 slump on Saturday. Since then, he's been locked in at the plate. Homered to snap the slump. Then went 6-for-7 on Sunday. 2-for-4 today as he hits it on the ground to third. Bouncing ball, Mateo across the diamond, and that will do it. The Mustangs go 1-2-3 in the ninth. Wyatt Adams closes things out. This was not a save situation. As the Red Pocket Mobiles, playing in Billings for the first time ever, pick up the victory 8-3 over your Billings Mustangs. We'll break it all down for you. The Billings Mustangs postgame show is coming your way next. So stay tuned right here. 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
2: Things fall. They are now 7-1. In game started by the right-hander. 8-3 is the final. Here on your Billings Mustangs post-game show, the totals for this one. For the victorious Red Pocket Mobiles, they score 8 times on 18 hits. No errors, left 8 men on base. As they improve to 10-33, they've reached double digits in wins. For the Billings Mustangs, they dropped to 31-11. They scored 3 runs on 11 hits, 1 error, and left 7 on base. The winning pitcher again is Blaine Heater. He's 2-0. Julian Garcia takes the loss, drops to 5-1. A game that took 2 hours and 48 minutes to complete here tonight in front of 1,971 fans. We'll do it again tomorrow. David Hankins expected to pitch for the Mustangs. He's 1-2 with a 6.58 ERA. No official word on who will be the Red Pocket Mobiles starter for Game 2, but the Mustangs will look to bounce back. At least for now, the magic number is still at 2 to clinch a first-half playoff spot. Take another quick look at our Pepsi out-of-town scoreboard, that game out in Glacier. It is the Range Riders who now have the lead. They have come from behind. Bottom of the 8th inning, they lead 10-9. In the 8th inning, if Glacier wins, the magic number remains at 2 for a first-half playoff berth for the Mustangs. Other scores from around the league. Top of the 7th, the Paddleheads with a 12-6 lead in Boise. Voyagers 12, Chuckers 9. Idaho Falls trying to come back. That game in the bottom of the 6th. Out in Oakland, the Ballers with a 2-0 lead over Modesto, top of 7. And bottom of the 6th in Long Beach, the Coast with a 7-4 lead over the Freebirds. That'll do it for us here tonight. Those out-of-town scores, again, brought to you by Pepsi. Final score here from Billings, the Mobiles 8, Mustangs 3. I'd like to thank our producer, Jeremiah Anderson, out at ESPN Billings, our entire production crew with Home Team Network, and on behalf of everyone who makes Mustangs baseball possible, I'm Brandon Januska. Have a great rest of your night. We'll talk again tomorrow right here from Dealer Park. The final one more time. It's the Red Pocket Mobiles 8 and your Billings Mustangs 3. 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
0: They weren't ready for the moment. They weren't ready for it in 2022. They weren't ready for it here.
3: They needed to be cleaner. They needed to be better.
22: This was not one of those games where they can walk away from it and say, boy, we were so close. This was a thrashing.
3: I think the team did, you know, fine. I mean, they beat the teams they were supposed to beat.
23: I'm excited for the future.
24: Why is so much hype behind it? They're not achieved anything.

0: earned 4 for 5, as you heard, 3 homers, giving him 16 on the season. Franchise record 10 RBI, 17th player with double digits in the RBI column since RBI became an official stat in 1920. He's the first to do it since Shohei Ohtani in 2024. O'Hearn, after his 10 RBI, spoke with Sportsnet Pittsburgh.
1: Ryan, what does it mean to make Pirates history?
2: Yeah, I don't know. That's pretty amazing. Never hit 3 in a game before at any level. So to do it at home in front of you guys is pretty special.
1: You are also the second player in Major League Baseball history to hit a grand slam and 2 3-run homers in a game. How does that add a cherry on top to that performance tonight?
2: Yeah, it's enough RBIs for a month, so that's pretty cool.
1: I don't think the Pirates would be complaining if you kept adding on, but what would you say if I told you that final home run tonight was also your 100th?
2: No kidding. That's awesome. That's amazing.
1: Tell us what goes into stepping up to the plate and unlocking that type of performance.
2: You know, I didn't do anything different today at all, so I've seen it pretty good from the first pitch, and, you know, ended up with 3 homers and guys were on base, so I don't know how it happened or what happened, but really special.
1: Well, I know these fans are never going to forget this game, but will you ever forget that curtain call? Have you ever had one like that before?
2: No, I've never had a curtain call, and I always said I'm not going to do it unless I feel like I have to, and the fans really want it. So thank you guys for that. That was awesome. Appreciate it.
1: Ryan, as you stand here and try to soak in all of these record-setting moments tonight, where will this game rank for you? What does it mean to you?
2: Oh, it's up there for sure. You know, I know it's it's a great win, first of all. A great team win. Paul pitched great. Everybody played great against a good team. But definitely, it's a really special game for me.
1: This is what you do the day before Mom's birthday. What do you do the day of Mom's birthday?
2: Hang out with my mom. She's coming in tomorrow. I can't wait to see her.
1: I know a big hug is coming from Mama O'Hearn. Thank you so much, Ryan. Appreciate it.
2: Yes. Thank you so much, guys. Appreciate y'all.
0: You mentioned Paul Skeens, who gets his first win since May 12th against Colorado. Pirates, a 12-4 win over the Braves. Atlanta, 12 runs, matching the most they've allowed in a game this season. Pirates putting up a dozen on Tuesday. So did the Mets. Biggest difference is the Mets lost. Royals a 16-12 win. Third most combined runs in a game this season. 28 total between the Royals and the Mets, but the Royals scored 16. Second most runs in a 2-game span in franchise history. They scored 15 the last time out. And then there's the run that Tyler Tolbert's been having this week.
3: Here's the pitch. Hit in the air, deep down the left field line, hooking toward the left field corner. It's out of here! Tyler Tolbert! For a second consecutive game, and he's got a hit in 8 straight at-bats.
4: Here's the pitch, and a check swing roller left of the mound, charging in Lindor. Gloves, throws, no throw, he's safe. 12 consecutive plate appearances with a hit for Tyler Tolbert, a major league record.
0: 96-5, the fan. Tolbert winds up going 5 for 6, homer, 2 RBI. Third player in baseball history with consecutive 5-hit games. Tied the major league record for most consecutive at-bats with a hit at a dozen. Johnny Kling did it first in 1902. Pinky Higgins matched that in 1938. Walt Dropo in 52. Jose Miranda in 2024. Tolbert had a chance to break the record at the top of the ninth, but he flied out to right. But the Royals get the win 16-12 over the Mets. Record tying game for Tolbert. Milestone night for Shohei Ohtani.
5: 2-0, swung on, drilled deep to center field. It is back. It is gone. Home run number 300 for Shohei Ohtani. Oh, he mashed a milestone in his first at bat. It's his 31st career leadoff home run, his 7th this season.
0: Hey, I'm 570 LA Sports. That was the good news for the Dodgers. The bad news is they made a couple of errors in the 8th inning, led to 3 unearned runs. Rockies rally for a 4-3 win, and the Dodgers falling at home. 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
6: The NBA's all-time leading scorer, the King, is going to return. Notified the Lakers that it's not going to be with them.
7: If you want LeBron James' attention, make a move.
8: I'm obsessed with him going to Golden State. That's an actual ensemble.
0: One question continues to hover over the NBA. Free agency does continue. Free agent Veteran wing Chris Middleton agreeing on a three-year, $17.5 million deal with the Wizards via a sign-and-trade with Dallas. Lakers continuing their attempt to land Jonathan Kuminga. Sources saying L.A. agreeing to a one-year deal with veteran center Kevon Looney, who was Kuminga's teammate with the Warriors. Warriors will not match the three-year, $30 million offer sheet for center Quentin Post, allowing him to join the Memphis Grizzlies. Meanwhile, the Cavs and Donovan Mitchell agree to a four-year, $273 million max extension. ESPN insider Shams Charania.
9: He could have waited till next summer, waited the full next season to be able to sign for an additional fifth season and an extra $80 million. But the first day Donovan Mitchell was eligible for an extension was today, and he, his agent Austin Brown, Kobe Altman, the team president, Dan Gilbert, the owner, spoke. They came to terms on a deal that now gives the Cavs stability before Donovan Mitchell was going to be entering the final guaranteed year of his deal. We know the types of pressure that comes with that. And this is now the second extension that Donovan Mitchell has signed in Cleveland ever since he got there in 2022. And this is a stamp and a pledge to his commitment in Cleveland as this team clearly tries to compete for a championship in the East.
10: And compete for the LeBron sweepstakes as well. How does this extension play into that picture?
9: It doesn't hurt that a franchise cornerstone has now committed, doubled down on his commitment to the Cleveland Cavaliers. And Donovan Mitchell, I'm told, has been very active and a significant part of the conversations the Cavs officials have been having this summer on upgrading the roster. And yes, that includes the pursuit of LeBron James. And I'm told behind has made it clear that he would embrace LeBron coming to the Cavaliers and joining him in Cleveland. Another wing as well that the Cavs have pursued here in free agency is Jonathan Kuminga, unrestricted free agent after his team option was declined by Atlanta. Kenny Atkinson coached Jonathan Kuminga in Golden State as an assistant. So LeBron James is the first priority for the Cavaliers, and Donovan Mitchell is fully on board with that and upgrading the Cavs roster overall after they made a run to the Eastern Conference Finals.
0: Mitchell has declared his love for the Cavs since being there from the Jazz in 2022. What a comeback in London. That's next. SportsCenter all night. It's ESPN Radio.
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26: Oh, Novak and Felix. How much more can two men give us? How much more can a 39-year-old give us? He has just become the oldest Wimbledon semi-finalist in the men's singles for over 50 years. And his glorious battle with time goes on.
0: Novak Djokovic with a five-set marathon to advance to the Wimbledon semis for the eighth straight time, breaking a tie with Roger Federer for the most by any man in tournament history. Second player at the age of at least 39 to beat a top five player at a major. He's the oldest semifinalist at a major since Ken Rosewall in 1977 at the Australian Open. The match on Tuesday took 5 hours, 15 minutes, finished just shy of the 11 o'clock curfew at Wimbledon. Longest match in this tournament.
27: What can I say? I mean, these are kind of moments that I still play tennis for, I mean, for sure. I was telling the kids to go to sleep after the fourth, but they didn't want to listen. And I'm glad they stayed because it was honestly one of the best matches I was part of on this court in my career.
0: Needed a fifth set tiebreaker, and Djokovic advances to the semifinals where he will get the top seed, Jannik Sinner, who advances in straight sets on Tuesday. 25th career match win at Wimbledon. On the women's side, pair of Americans, and it's Coco Gauff moving on in straight sets, beating Jessica Pegula. Gauff advancing to her first semifinal appearance at Wimbledon in her career. Hadn't reached the quarterfinals, but has now reached the semifinal in every major. SportsCenter All Night, ESPN Radio. Back stateside, WNBA action. Wings, Liberty.
28: Beckers.
29: About that,
28: Beckers. Shepard. Excellent work. I'm telling you. And now we're to four to go.
30: She's got 22 now. Beckers gets an open look. And for three.
0: You saw it on ESPN as the Wings win it by 11. 88-77 victory in New York. Eighth road win this season. Wings have beaten the Liberty in both matchups this season. Jessica Shepard, 22 points, 12 rebounds, 11 assists. Third triple-double this season. There have been three triple-doubles in the WNBA this season. Jessica Shepherd has all of them. ESPN analyst Andrea Carter.
1: In a game where the New York Liberty defense put so much emphasis on getting the ball out of Paige Becker's hands and making Paige pass the basketball and really putting a lot of emphasis on the guards, Jess Shepherd has guard skills. So when she gets the ball, she can still facilitate the offense. She can still find her teammates. The offense doesn't stop or get stagnant when the guards are limited because of what Jess Shepherd is able to do. Her third triple-double of the season. She talked about in the postgame about reading split action and looking for mismatches. Those are things that you hear point guards talk about. So Jess Shepherd and her ability to have control and command on the floor. But I was also impressed with Dallas as a whole. I mean, they had 29 assists to just 16 for the New York Liberty. So you could tell they were the more connected team. New York still not healthy, and the injury issues are delaying that team's ability to find true chemistry on both ends. And that's what Dallas was able to show in this game.
0: For Shepherd, third triple-double this season, fourth career triple-double. Third triple-double, though, as a member of the Wings, all of them this season. For the Liberty, third double-digit home loss this season. They had three such losses over the first three seasons of Breanna Stewart's tenure in New York. She had 29 points, 9 rebounds, 4 assists in the loss. Sky and Mercury.
2: Out against a tough defender and held. Here's Taylor, hit a deep one earlier in the game, and gets a deep one to go there. Called it Mabry range in the first half. It's becoming Sydney Taylor range here in the second half. 3 of 4 from deep now.
0: WNBA League pass with the calls. The Sky beat the Mercury 77-66 for Chicago. Third win in the last 5 games, tie for their best 5-game stretch this season. They scored 25 of their 77 points off turnovers. Well, straight ahead, it was a loss that perhaps we didn't see coming. But should we have? That's next. SportsCenter All Night continues. It's ESPN Radio.
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16: Some of the low-lying areas could have some fog first thing this morning, mostly sunny and hot in the afternoon. I'm Ed McIntosh from Q2. After some areas of morning fog, we warm up to the low 90s today. With the heat of the day, there's a chance of showers and thunderstorms during the evening. Low 90s on Thursday, upper 90s Friday. 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
0: ESPN analyst Frank LeBeauf.
17: That was exceptional in terms of scenario. Yeah. You didn't expect that, but we thought that Argentina got a first warning against Cape Verde, and we'll learn about that lesson. But they did the same again against a very courageous Egypt team, and it could have been worse. But they managed to, in so much a tiny time, come back and survive to that last 32. But even if you can be critical towards Messi about the penalty missed, the guy is still the master of orchestra of that of that team. And if you don't have him, yes. I have question marks about the rest of the team. They work hard for him, but they need him, desperately need him.
0: Lionel Messi and Argentina. Moving on, Messi with his eighth goal of this tournament, passing Kylian Mbappe of France for the Golden Boot race as the top scorer in the World Cup. So the quarterfinals get underway on Thursday. They will happen, of course, without the United States. The Americans bounced by Belgium with their loss on Monday. ESPN analyst Shaka Hislop.
18: I think you can share this blame around. Malik Tillman is the only player who showed up for me on the night. He does not deserve any blame, but you can pick anybody else, including Mauricio Pochettino, who I think was outcoached by Rudy Garcia on the night. He made changes to his starting lineup. The U.S. weren't able to counter those, and then none of the players that we lauded since the start of this tournament turned in performances that were to be remembered in any capacity.
19: What's the biggest thing this team needs to improve on moving forward?
18: I hope that the U.S. men's national team can take some experience out of this tournament, and in particular, this game against Belgium. Once a team played on the front foot, did not sit back and defend, as we saw with Paraguay, we saw with Australia, we saw with Bosnia-Herzegovina, the U.S. men's national team struggled to find their identity. They struggled to find answers to those changes that Rudy Garcia made. Even later on, in bringing on Kevin De Bruyne and bringing on Romelu Lukaku, they just simply were not able to adjust and match the Belgians in any single department.
0: Team USA bowing out against a Belgian team earlier on ESPN Radio. MLS on Apple TV reporter Andrew Wiebe.
20: We are, as a nation, as a soccer nation, still behind in terms of sort of the dirt between your fingers, the culture, the way that we as a country think about the sport, the way that we teach the sport, the way that it occupies our imagination or lack thereof. We just don't have it at the level that other countries do yet. And it's growing. And I think especially if you go into certain communities, immigrant communities or communities that have been playing the game for a long time or cities that have this long, near century-long tradition with the game, you see little bits and pieces of it. But it's not the same as even a Belgium. You go to Belgium, you go to Benelux, you walk around the Netherlands, you know what you see in every single neighborhood? A street court. You see metal bars shaped like a goal, you see an asphalt thing, and it's not empty. When I look around the U.S. and I see those courts and I see the things that have been built, too often it's empty. You go to Europe, the entire neighborhood's there.
0: Didn't look great for Team USA on Monday, but they did reach the round of 16 to the guys at PTI. Frank Isola, Tony Kornheiser.
18: All right, Frank, do you view this World Cup as a success for the United States?
1: After that performance against Belgium in the round of 16, how can you consider it a success, losing 4-1? You know, I think a lot of us thought a quarterfinal appearance, that would be good enough, because now you're really getting into the best teams. And if you look at the draw that we had, Tony, good teams, not great teams. We ended up playing three teams from Europe in this tournament. Turkey was one, Belgium was another that we lost to. That's not France, that's not Spain, much less playing Argentina. So 4 years ago, we played a team from Europe, the Netherlands, and yes, we lost. I didn't really give us much hope, but we didn't embarrass ourselves. I think the way that we lost 4-1 on Monday night to Belgium, it was not a good performance. We took a major step back, and I don't know where we go from here. Everyone was saying, this is the golden generation. This is the best team that we had. That was a beatable Belgium team, and we really never had a chance.
18: The overview I would take was it successful for the United States. For the country of the United States was very successful because millions of people are coming here and spending millions of dollars and enjoying themselves. And people are watching this on television, and they are able to watch people whose names they recognize score goals. So in that sense, it's successful. But we go out at the same point every year, and we go out to the same team every 4 years, rather. Go out to the same kind of team, and we're going to come back here in 4 years singing the same song, and we're going to go out at the same time because it's not our sport. And you can't will it to be our sport. And all of these slogans about the greatest generation, none of that means anything when you go out the way you go out at the same point all the time. I mean, I would love to think that we've done well. We scored multiple goals in the games that we won. We played exciting soccer in the games that we won. What I can't say is that we moved the chains. I don't think we moved the chains forward, but I think it was fun to watch.
1: Yeah, and you said it yesterday about the tournament as a whole. You have these great players that are delivering, whether it's Mbappe, Erling Haaland, Lionel Messi, Harry Kane, Jude Bellingham. From that standpoint, it's been a great tournament. The ending for the U.S.?
18: Look at today!
1: Awful. That's it. We're done. Back to you.
0: Team USA out. Not part of the quarterfinals, which get underway on Thursday. SportsCenter all night. ESPN Radio back to baseball. Brewers and Cardinals playing two.
2: Mizorowski ready. The 0-2 pitch. Strike three called with a slider. Challenged by Torres. It's right at the top of the zone, and I think it's going to stand as the fourth consecutive Miz punch out. Yep.
0: 620 WTMJ, Mizorowski with 11 strikeouts and 7 innings of work, scattered 3 hits, did give up 3 runs, but he gets his 18th consecutive start of at least 5 innings and 3 earned runs or fewer. Brewers a 4-3 win in Game 1. Game 2.
2: The 1-1. Line in the left field. In comes Fermin. Fermin won't get there. Plays it on a hop off to the side. 2 runs will score. Stopping at third, the pinch runner Mitchell after Terang and Vaughn cross the plate. There's the big swing. Gary Sanchez, 2 runs single. And the Brewers have broken it open. 7-2 in the seventh.
0: They go on to a 10-2 win to sweep the doubleheader. Fourth consecutive win. They sweep the doubleheader from the Cardinals. First time they've swept a doubleheader since being in Cincinnati last summer. 7th straight win against the Cardinals overall. Red Sox, White Sox.
3: You don't want to make a mistake to this man, Sadon, who swings and drives one high and deep and way gone. Sadon, say goodbye. It is 3-0 Red Sox.
0: It would be an 8-1 win over Chicago, WEEI 93.7 FM. Red Sox, 9th win in their past 11 games. Best record in baseball since June 25th. Tigers putting it on the Athletics.
4: And he is not a strike thrower. Keith at the plate, first pitch, fly ball, right field. This one's deep. This one's got a chance.
5: that's gone. Carried the big wall in right center. Number 7 for Colt Keith, and the Tigers take a 2-0 lead.
0: That would be in the first inning, and then they just handed the ball to Jarek Skrubel.
5: Infield single for Geloff. The 0-2. Swing and a miss. 6 pitches, 2 strikeouts. 9 the strikeouts for Skrubel.
0: 9 strikeouts over 5 innings. 97-1 the ticket. Tigers a 6-2 win over the A's. They've won 6 of their last 7 games. But Tigers 6.5 back in the division, 5 games out of a playoff spot. When you look at the wild card standings as well, trade deadline coming up in a couple of weeks. ESPN insider Jeff Passan.
6: The Detroit Tigers first need to figure out what they're going to do. And they've been playing better baseball, but they've been treading water essentially in the standings. And it's not the number of games back that's the big deal. It's the number of teams that they have to jump over, because right now there are more teams ahead of them for this last wild card spot, 7, than there are games back that they have to make up in 5. And because of that, the Tigers are still waiting for that run that would convince them to hold on to Tarek Skubal. But if not, suitors are beginning to line up, not just for him, but for Casey Mize as well, another pitcher on that Detroit staff who's been very good. And they've gotten good pitching production recently. The hitting just has not been there enough to give them that 5, 6, 7 game winning streak that they need to really convince them to hold on to those players through the deadline.
0: Trade deadline coming up August 3rd. 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
8: 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I still don't believe it.
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21: Tonight, we play like we won to go home champions.
0: Knicks ending their title drought. First win in 53 years this spring. Now, Jalen Brunson has had surgery. ESPN Shams Charania.
22: Jalen Brunson underwent surgery on his left wrist. And the impressive part here is Jalen Brunson played through this injury during the playoffs, during the Knicks finals run this past season. He's going to need a month, 2 months for this recovery. The expectation is that Jalen Brunson will return to full basketball activities later on in the summer, but this is his shooting wrist, his left wrist, so this is something he had to get taken care of today, had to get it cleaned up, and now he's going to rehab this, recover it, and should be a go later in this summer, this offseason.
0: Also this summer, Kyle Lowry re-signing with the Raptors so he could retire as a member of that franchise, one of 12 players in NBA history to play 20 seasons in the association, announcing on social media, signing with the Raptors and will retire, ending his career with the team that he helped lead to the 2019 NBA championship. Donovan Mitchell staying in Cleveland. He re-ups for a 4-year max contract, $273 million. ESPN insider Brian Windhorst.
23: This is, you know, huge welcome news for the Cavs, because I think they were bracing themselves for the reality that Donovan would pass on the contract extension offer, because it just made so much more sense to wait until next year. We're seeing Nikola Jokic, in fact, who's a pride and, you know, totally through and through Denver Nugget. He intends to wait for next year because he wants to be able to get more guaranteed money. And Donovan Mitchell doing this now enables the Cavs to make plans for the future beyond their pursuit of LeBron James. This is about getting their team in best position to compete in the medium term. Now, the Cavs were a second apron team last year. They want to move into next season not being in the second apron. And that is part of what an opt-out and extension of a new contract with James Harden will be about. And for the Cavs to go through this offseason, again, regardless of whether they win the LeBron James sweepstakes or not, get out of the second apron and retain their entire core, which is Harden, Mitchell, Evan Mobley, Jared Allen. They didn't have to get any of those players off of their roster. That is a successful offseason. And so when they traded for Donovan Mitchell, there were a lot of people who did not believe he would make one contract extension. At age 29, he is committing the rest of his prime with a second contract extension. It's a huge victory for the Cavs organization. And look, the $75 million that they're going to owe him at age 35, I agree. In the age of teams moving off and not wanting Jaylen Brown at $57 million, maybe that contract will have a different feel 5 years from now. But the Cavs are very happy to enter into it, to know that they're getting him in his prime for the foreseeable future.
0: Donovan Mitchell re-upping in Cleveland. They're could be another shoe to drop, says our Evan Cohen on Unsportsmanlike.
9: Maybe in some ways, LeBron said, get everything done. I don't want to hear about Donovan Mitchell contract stuff when I arrive there. I want to know he's here. I do not believe we as sports fans can look at anything. The Cleveland Cavaliers, Miami Heat, Golden State Warriors, Denver Nuggets, or Minnesota Timberwolves, Philadelphia 76ers. Anything those six teams do from this moment on, outside of any prism other than LeBron's eyes.
0: Teams perhaps getting their ducks in a row. And that's what we're seeing on the college level as well. That's next. SportsCenter All Night continues. It's ESPN Radio.
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0: as well. How does this extension play into that picture?
1: It doesn't hurt that a franchise cornerstone has now committed, doubled down on his commitment to the Cleveland Cavaliers. And Donovan Mitchell, I'm told, has been very active and a significant part of the conversations the Cavs officials have been having this summer on upgrading the roster. And yes, that includes the pursuit of LeBron James. And I'm told behind has made it clear that he would embrace LeBron coming to the Cavaliers and joining him in Cleveland. Another wing as well that the Cavs have pursued here in free agency is Jonathan Kuminga, unrestricted free agent after his team option was declined by Atlanta. Kenny Atkinson coached Jonathan Kuminga in Golden State as an assistant. So LeBron James is the first priority for the Cavaliers, and Donovan Mitchell is fully on board with that and upgrading the Cavs roster overall after they made a run to the Eastern Conference Finals.
2: Mitchell has declared his love for the Cavs since being there from the Jazz in 2022. What a comeback in London. That's next. SportsCenter all night. It's ESPN Radio.
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15: 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USS Stang, 1977 to 1980. I've had the pleasure of meeting the captain and crew members of the USS Montana. 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
3: Oh, Novak and Felix. How much more can two men give us? How much more can a 39-year-old give us? He has just become the oldest Wimbledon semi-finalist in the men's singles for over 50 years. And his glorious battle with time goes on.
4: Novak Djokovic with a five-set marathon to advance to the Wimbledon semis for the eighth straight time, breaking a tie with Roger Federer for the most by any man in tournament history. Second player at the age of at least 39 to beat a top five player at a major. He's the oldest semifinalist at a major since Ken Rosewall in 1977 at the Australian Open. The match on Tuesday took 5 hours, 15 minutes, finished just shy of the 11 o'clock curfew at Wimbledon. Longest match in this tournament.
5: What can I say? I mean, these are kind of moments that I still play tennis for, I mean, for sure. I was telling the kids to go to sleep after the fourth, but they didn't want to listen. And I'm glad they stayed because it was honestly one of the best matches I was part of on this court in my career.
4: Needed a fifth set tiebreaker, and Djokovic advances to the semifinals where he will get the top seed, Jannik Sinner, who advances in straight sets on Tuesday. 25th career match win at Wimbledon. On the women's side, pair of Americans, and it's Coco Gauff moving on in straight sets, beating Jessica Pegula. Gauff advancing to her first semifinal appearance at Wimbledon in her career. Hadn't reached the quarterfinals, but has now reached the semifinal in every major. SportsCenter All Night, ESPN Radio. Back stateside, WNBA action. Wings, Liberty.
6: Beckers.
7: How about that, Beckers?
6: Shepherd. Excellent look.
7: How about that?
6: I'm telling you. And now we're to four to go.
8: She's got 22 now. Beckers gets an open look and rattles in for three.
4: You saw it on ESPN as the Wings win it by 11. 88-77 victory in New York. Eighth road win this season. Wings have beaten the Liberty in both matchups this season. Jessica Shepherd, 22 points, 12 rebounds, 11 assists. Third triple-double this season. There have been three triple-doubles in the WNBA this season. Jessica Shepherd has all of them. ESPN analyst Andrea Carter.
9: In a game where the New York Liberty defense put so much emphasis on getting the ball out of Paige Becker's hands and making Paige pass the basketball and really putting a lot of emphasis on the guards, Jess Shepherd has guard skills. So when she gets the ball, she can still facilitate the offense. She can still find her teammates. The offense doesn't stop or get stagnant when the guards are limited because of what Jess Shepherd is able to do. Her third triple-double of the season. She talked about in the post-game about reading split action and looking for mismatches. Those are things that you hear point guards talk about. So Jess Shepherd and her ability to have control and command on the floor. But I was also impressed with Dallas as a whole. I mean, they had 29 assists to just 16 for the New York Liberty. So you could tell they were the more connected team. New York still not healthy, and the injury issues are delaying that team's ability to find true chemistry on both ends. And that's what Dallas was able to show in this game.
4: For Shepherd, third triple-double this season, fourth career triple-double. Third triple-double, though, as a member of the Wings, all of them this season. For the Liberty, third double-digit home loss this season. They had three such losses over the first three seasons of Breanna Stewart's tenure in New York. She had 29 points, 9 rebounds, 4 assists in the loss. Sky and Mercury
2: Out against a tough defender and held. Here's Taylor, hit a deep one earlier in the game, and gets a deep one to go there. Called it Mabry range in the first half. It's becoming Sidney Taylor range here in the second half. 3 of 4 from deep now.
4: WNBA League Pass with the calls. The Sky beat the Mercury 77-66 for Chicago. Third win in the last 5 games, tie for the best 5-game stretch this season. They scored 25 of their 77 points off turnovers. Well, straight ahead, it was a loss that perhaps we didn't see coming. But should we have? That's next. SportsCenter All Night continues. It's ESPN Radio.
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1: Some of the low-lying areas could have some fog first thing this morning, mostly sunny and hot in the afternoon. I'm Ed McIntosh from Q2. After some areas of morning fog, we warm up to the low 90s today. With the heat of the day, there's a chance of showers and thunderstorms during the evening. Low 90s on Thursday, upper 90s Friday. 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
3: That was exceptional in terms of scenario. Yep. You didn't expect that, but we thought that Argentina got a first warning against Cape Verde and will learn about that lesson, but they did the same again against a very courageous Egypt team, and it could have been worse, but they managed to, in so much a tiny time, come back and survive to that last 32. But even if you can be critical towards Messi about the penalty missed, the guy is still the master of orchestra of that of that team. And if you don't have him, yes, I have question marks about the rest of the team. They work hard for him, but they need him, desperately need him.
4: Lionel Messi and Argentina. Moving on, Messi with his eighth goal of this tournament, Frank, passing Kylian Mbappe of France for the golden boot race as the top scorer in the World Cup. So the quarterfinals get underway on Thursday. They will happen, of course, without the United States. The Americans bounced by Belgium with their loss on Monday. ESPN analyst Shaka Hislop.
5: I think you can share this blame around. Malik Tillman is the only player who showed up for me on the night. He does not deserve any blame, but you can pick anybody else, including Mauricio Pochettino, who I think was outcoached by Rudy Garcia on the night. He made changes in his starting lineup. The U.S. weren't able to counter those, and then none of the players that we lauded since the start of this tournament turned in performances that were to be remembered in any capacity.
7: What's the biggest thing this team needs to improve on moving forward?
5: I hope that the U.S. men's national team can take some experience out of this tournament, and in particular, this game against Belgium. Once a team played on the front foot, did not sit back and defend, as we saw with Paraguay, we saw with Australia, we saw with Bosnia-Herzegovina, the U.S. men's national team struggled to find their identity. They struggled to find answers to those changes that Rudy Garcia made. Even later on, in bringing on Kevin De Bruyne and bringing on Romelu Lukaku, they just simply were not able to adjust and match the Belgians in any single department.
4: Team USA bowing out against a Belgian team earlier on ESPN Radio. MLS on Apple TV reporter Andrew Wiebe.
25: We are, as a nation, as a soccer nation, still behind in terms of sort of the dirt between your fingers, the culture, the way that we as a country think about the sport, the way that we teach the sport, the way that it occupies our imagination or lack thereof. We just don't have it at the level that other countries do yet. And it's growing. And I think especially if you go into certain communities, immigrant communities or communities that have been playing the game for a long time, or cities that have this long, near century-long tradition with the game, you see little bits and pieces of it. But it's not the same as even a Belgium. You go to Belgium, you go to Benelux, you walk around the Netherlands, you know what you see in every single neighborhood? A street court. You see metal bars shaped like a goal, you see an asphalt thing, and it's not empty. When I look around the U.S. and I see those courts and I see the things that have been built, too often it's empty. You go to Europe, the entire neighborhood's there.
4: Didn't look great for Team USA on Monday, but they did reach the round of 16 to the guys at PTI. Frank Isola, Tony Kornheiser.
26: All right, Frank, do you view this World Cup as a success for the United States?
2: After that performance against Belgium in the round of 16, how can you consider it a success, losing 4-1? You know, I think a lot of us thought a quarterfinal appearance, that would be good enough, because now you're really getting into the best teams. And if you look at the draw that we had, Tony, good teams, not great teams. We ended up playing three teams from Europe in this tournament. Turkey was one, Belgium was another that we lost to. That's not France, that's not Spain, much less playing Argentina. So 4 years ago, we played a team from Europe, the Netherlands, and yes, we lost. I didn't really give us much hope, but we didn't embarrass ourselves. I think the way that we lost 4-1 on Monday night to Belgium, it was not a good performance. We took a major step back, and I don't know where we go from here. Everyone was saying, this is the golden generation. This is the best team that we had. That was a beatable Belgium team, and we really never had a chance.
6: The overview I would take was it successful for the United States. For the country of the United States, it was very successful because millions of people are coming here and spending millions of dollars and enjoying themselves. And people are watching this on television, and they are able to watch people whose names they recognize score goals. So in that sense, it's successful. But we go out at the same point every year, and we go out to the same team every 4 years, rather. Go out to the same kind of team, and we're going to come back here in 4 years singing the same song, and we're going to go out at the same time, because it's not our sport. And you can't will it to be our sport. And all of these slogans about the greatest generation, none of that means anything when you go out the way you go out at the same point all the time. I mean, I would love to think that we've done well. We scored multiple goals in the games that we won. We played exciting soccer in the games that we won. What I can't say is that we moved the chains. I don't think we moved the chains forward, but I think it was fun to watch.
2: Yeah, and you said it yesterday about the tournament as a whole. You have these great players that are delivering, whether it's Mbappe, Erling Haaland, Lionel Messi, Harry Kane, Jude Bellingham. From that standpoint, it's been a great tournament. The ending for the U.S.?
6: Look at today!
2: Awful. That's it. We're done. Back to you.
4: Team USA out. Not part of the quarterfinals, which get underway on Thursday. Sports Center all night. ESPN Radio back to baseball. Brewers and Cardinals playing two.
8: Mizorowski ready. The 0-2 pitch. Strike three called with a slider. Challenged by Torres. It's right at the top of the zone, and I think it's going to stand as the fourth consecutive Miz punch out. Yep.
4: 620 WTMJ, Mizorowski with 11 strikeouts and 7 innings of work, scattered 3 hits, did give up 3 runs, but he gets his 18th consecutive start of at least 5 innings and 3 earned runs or fewer. Brewers a 4-3 win in Game 1. Game 2.
8: The 1-1. Line to the left field. In comes Fermin. Fermin won't get there. Plays it on a hop off to the side. 2 runs will score. Stopping at third, the pinch runner Mitchell after Terang and Vaughn cross the plate. There's the big swing. Gary Sanchez, 2 runs single. And the Brewers have broken it open. 7-2 in the seventh.
4: They go on to a 10-2 win to sweep the doubleheader. Fourth consecutive win. They sweep the doubleheader from the Cardinals. First time they've swept a doubleheader since being in Cincinnati last summer. 7th straight win against the Cardinals overall. Red Sox, White Sox.
9: You don't want to make a mistake to this man, Sadon, who swings and drives on high and deep and way gone. Sadon, say goodbye. It is 3-0 Red Sox.
4: It would be an 8-1 win over Chicago, WEEI 93.7 FM. Red Sox, 9th win in their past 11 games. Best record in baseball since June 25th. Tigers putting it on the Athletics.
10: And he is not a strike thrower. Keith at the plate, first pitch, fly ball, right field. This one's deep. This one's got a chance. Gone. Carried the big wall in right center. Number 7 for Colt Keith, and the Tigers take a 2-0 lead.
4: That would be in the first inning, and then they just handed the ball to Jarek Skrubel.
10: Infield single for Geloff. The 0-2. Swing and a miss. 6 pitches, 2 strikeouts. 9 the strikeouts for Skrubel.
4: 9 strikeouts over 5 innings. 97-1 the ticket. Tigers a 6-2 win over the A's. They've won 6 of their last 7 games. But Tigers 6.5 back in the division, 5 games out of a playoff spot. When you look at the wild card standings as well, trade deadline coming up in a couple of weeks. ESPN insider Jeff Passan.
11: The Detroit Tigers first need to figure out what they're going to do, and they've been playing better baseball, but they've been treading water, essentially, in the standings. And it's not the number of games back that's the big deal. It's the number of teams that they have to jump over, because right now, there are more teams ahead of them for this last wild card spot, 7, than there are games back that they have to make up in 5. And because of that, the Tigers are still waiting for that run that would convince them to hold on to Tarek Skubal. But if not, suitors are beginning to line up, not just for him, but for Casey Mize as well, another pitcher on that Detroit staff who's been very good. And they've gotten good pitching production recently. The hitting just has not been there enough to give them that 5, 6, 7 game winning streak that they need to really convince them to hold on to those players through the deadline.
4: Trade deadline coming up August 3rd. SportsCenter all night, ESPN Radio.
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13: It's a surreal feeling. I still don't believe it.
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4: Knicks ending their title drought. First win in 53 years this spring. Now, Jalen Brunson has had surgery. ESPN Shams Charania.
16: Jalen Brunson underwent surgery on his left wrist. And the impressive part here is Jalen Brunson played through this injury during the playoffs, during the Knicks finals run this past season. He's going to need a month, 2 months for this recovery. The expectation is that Jalen Brunson will return to full basketball activities later on in the summer, but this is his shooting wrist, his left wrist, so this is something he had to get taken care of today, had to get it cleaned up, and now he's going to rehab this, recover it, and should be a go later in this summer, this offseason.
4: Also this summer, Kyle Lowry re-signing with the Raptors so he could retire as a member of that franchise, one of 12 players in NBA history to play 20 seasons in the association, announcing on social media, signing with the Raptors, and will retire, ending his career with the team that he helped lead to the 2019 NBA championship. Donovan Mitchell staying in Cleveland. He re-ups for a 4-year max contract, $273 million. ESPN insider Brian Windhorst.
26: This is, you know, huge welcome news for the Cavs, because I think they were bracing themselves for the reality that Donovan would pass on the contract extension offer, because it just made so much more sense to wait until next year. We're seeing Nikola Jokic, in fact, who's a pride and, you know, totally through and through Denver Nugget. He intends to wait for next year because he wants to be able to get more guaranteed money. And Donovan Mitchell doing this now enables the Cavs to make plans for the future beyond their pursuit of LeBron James. This is about getting their team in best position to compete in the medium term. Now, the Cavs were a second apron team last year. They want to move into next season not being in the second apron. And that is part of what an opt-out and extension of a new contract to James Harden will be about. And for the Cavs to go through this offseason, again, regardless of whether they win the LeBron James sweepstakes or not, get out of the second apron and retain their entire core, which is Harden, Mitchell, Evan Mobley, Jared Allen. They didn't have to get any of those players off of their roster. That is a successful offseason. And so when they traded for Donovan Mitchell, there were a lot of people who did not believe he would make one contract extension. At age 29, he is committing the rest of his prime with a second contract extension. It's a huge victory for the Cavs organization. And look, the $75 million that they're going to owe him at age 35, I agree. In the age of teams moving off and not wanting Jaylen Brown at $57 million, maybe that contract will have a different feel 5 years from now. But the Cavs are very happy to enter into it, to know that they're getting him in his prime for the foreseeable future.
4: Donovan Mitchell re-upping in Cleveland. There could be another shoe to drop, says our Evan Cohen on Unsportsmanlike.
27: Maybe in some ways, LeBron said, get everything done. I don't want to hear about Donovan Mitchell contract stuff when I arrive there. I want to know he's here. I do not believe we as sports fans can look at anything the Cleveland Cavaliers, Miami Heat, Golden State Warriors, Denver Nuggets, or Minnesota Timberwolves, Philadelphia 76ers. Anything those six teams do from this moment on, outside of any prism other than LeBron's eyes.
4: Teams perhaps getting their ducks in a row. And that's what we're seeing on the college level as well. That's next. SportsCenter All Night continues. It's ESPN Radio.
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0: and I'll leave him alone today. But, yeah, I mean, there's more Brady comebacks than 28-3 that I would say is more significant than what we saw yesterday. 888-SAY-ESPN, 888-729-3776, number to join the show. Was yesterday one of the great comebacks in sports history? Was it better than 28-3? As Tom Brady said, I may get sick from this. Smalls, I need the wellness company on this.
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0: hot mess.
1: Yeah, well, I mean, you guys had Tyler Tolbert from the Royals tie in Major League Baseball record with 12 consecutive hits. So, I mean, I don't know what you want me to say. Like, we're both making history in the wrong way. Feels like we're both hustling backwards. The only difference is one of us is at the cellar of their respective division and the other one is not.
0: That's true. But, one
1: of our teams is missing our best player and the other one is not. So.
0: Well, and also Stanton is now out for, well, Stanton seems like he's always out for a while, but he's now out for a while again with the Yankees. And there's
1: yeah, but
0: updates.
1: You guys got Juan Soto in the lineup.
0: And well, he's playing well at home.
1: He's playing well. He's got 28 home runs. And yet you guys are still awful.
2: Terrible.
0: Smalls with a terrible drop in. We didn't need that.
1: Like, At least we got built-in excuses
2: right.
1: as to why we can't win. Like, when Ben Rice is the big bat in our lineup, okay, cool. You can understand why the Yankees are striking out so much. What's your excuse, Ev?
2: Truly, Evan, what is the excuse? And CC, I take umbrage with this, that he only put the Mets on the list when he could lump it in with your Yankees. And then the entire analysis as to why New York baseball is number one was not about the Mets, who have been awful, who have been embarrassing this season, despite spending over $300 million on this roster.
0: 34 strikeouts in two games. Oh, boy.
2: 888-SAY-ESPN.
0: 888-729-3776. Hot mess rankings. Number one, New York baseball. Number two, United States men's soccer team. Number three, Celtics. The number four, the combo package, obviously, of Egypt, soccer, and the Falcons.
2: That's right.
0: And number five, FIFA. Hot mess rankings. Your reaction to them. Who else should have been on that list? Biggest hot mess of the week in sports. 888-SAY-ESPN. 888-729-3776. Your telephone number to join the show. 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
1: Good morning. I'm Scott Fredericks, and this look at the latest in Billings area news for this Wednesday, July 8th. Some of the numbers are in today about last week from the Billings Police Department. There were 184 arrests. 33 arrests were on July 4th. On the 4th of July weekend, there's 248 fireworks complaints. The Billings Police Department had 316 calls for service on the 4th of July. Of those, 73 calls were for fireworks. After years, a contract between the Yellowstone Valley Animal Shelter and the City of Billings ended on June the 30th. Billings Mayor Mike Nelson explains why and where things sit now.
2: We've been negotiating with the YVAS for months now, and you know, the city has $30,000 a month, and that's what we budgeted for the paying of the YVAS, and they wanted about $45,800 a month. It's a matter of budget. Just didn't have enough money in the budget for that. We're going to attack it on a two-front. We do want to continue working with the animal shelter. If that doesn't work out, we need to go find somebody else that can do the work for the money that we have. It's just a matter of how many dollars there are in the coffer, and there isn't as many as they were.
1: That's been a look at the latest in Billings area news on ESPN Billings.
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4: Some of the low-lying areas could have some fog first thing this morning, mostly sunny and hot in the afternoon. I'm Ed McIntosh from Q2. After some areas of morning fog, we warm up to the low 90s today. With the heat of the day, there's a chance of showers and thunderstorms during the evening. Low 90s on Thursday, upper 90s Friday. 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
5: Decorated quarterback in this crop. He's still the goat in waiting, but he's coming off the worst season of his career and a major injury, tearing his ACL and his LCL in week 15. And lest we forget, he and the Chiefs were not good before this injury. Actually, if you look at the numbers, they've been in regression for a few years. Patrick Mahomes has dipped in passing yards, passer rating, yards per attempt. His deep ball accuracy has dipped, and there's been fewer explosive plays, which is his calling card. You can say that's because of the talent around him, which is a valid argument, but still, based on his performance the past few seasons, I can't put him higher than 5 right now.
6: Cece, you want to handle this, or should I? She thinks that there are four better. Let's remember, America, the amazing USL fans. I'm talking to you out there. Let's remember, Michelle Smallman thinks that there are four quarterbacks this year in the NFL that are clearly better than a soon-to-be healthy Patrick Mahomes. Let's just remember, she's not one. Not two, not three, but four anniversary of the decision today. Four quarterbacks better than the person that she coined the goat in waiting.
5: Did you just hear the argument? I acknowledge that.
6: I know. You're the she I was talking about.
5: That's right.
6: Okay, good.
5: Let's not forget how influential the defense has been in carrying them during their Super Bowl runs.
7: Nobody will say that the defense carried Patrick Mahomes. They've been dismissed
5: and undervalued, the Steve Spagnuolo defenses on those Chiefs Super Bowl teams.
7: Nobody will say that.
6: If only they could get a better quarterback for that defense. Yeah, Chiefs may be in the free agency market next year for a QB.
5: We are talking about heading into
7: Chiefs defense
5: this
7: carried Patrick
5: season.
7: Mahomes.
5: This
7: Mahomes'
5: season.
7: First season as a starter, he threw 50 touchdowns. but the Chiefs defense carried him to all those
5: this
7: Super
5: is
7: Bowls.
5: Not a lifetime achievement award. This is power rankings based on last season. Heading into this season. Okay. Go ahead, number four.
8: Number four.
5: CeCe, you're going to be mad. It's Joe Burrow. Joe Burrow. The only thing stopping Joe Burrow from being higher on this list is injuries. He's incredibly accurate, surgical precision, got great mental fortitude, super tough. He throws with anticipation. This guy is awesome, and this is why he got the edge over Mahomes, because even with the turf toe that he battled last season, the play was still at a high level. If you look at the numbers, his play was still at a high level when he was healthy. The lack of team success is what keeps him from being higher on the list, along with the injuries. Joe Burrow, number four.
7: How you going to use injuries to put Mahomes at five and then put Joe Burrow in front of him?
6: I meant the fortitude. Burrow alluded to retiring after last
5: no,
6: year.
5: No, he did not. You put words in his mouth.
7: This is a joke.
5: CeCe cut out. Let's go to number three.
8: Number three.
5: Lamar Jackson.
6: All right. That one's fine.
5: One of the most prolific runners we've ever seen. And somehow we discount him as a passer. And he's an unreal passer, but underrated still in that department. He's a two-time MVP, and he's an absolute nightmare to defend. This is the guy who keeps defensive coordinators around the league up at night. Because you try to neutralize his legs, he's going to beat you with his arm. He's one of the most dynamic and dangerous players in all of football. But last season, obviously, disappointing for Lamar. So he's at number three.
7: Yeah, he's the boogeyman during the regular season for opposing defenses. But he's a nightmare in the worst of ways for the Baltimore Ravens when it comes to the playoffs. Something about that got to change for Lamar Jackson.
6: At least you have a top three quarterback in the top three. Thank you, Smalls.
7: Yeah, congratulations to Smalls for getting that part right.
5: Okay,
7: yeah.
5: Well, let's hear what you have to say about the next quarterback.
8: Number two.
5: He had 4,707 passing yards last season, led the NFL. 46 touchdowns, also led the NFL through just 8 interceptions, finished with a 109.2 passer rating, which was second in the NFL, and he quarterbacked the NFL's highest scoring offense, which was 30.5 points per game. There's a reason why he won the MVP. It's Matthew Stafford checking in at number two.
6: That's so sweet of you to have the MVP in the top two. You never know with you with this ranking here, I'll tell you. But again, if we're going to project and be worried about injuries, he's had a back issue for a while. He's up there in age. They already drafted his potential replacement. I agree with him being in the top five, Smalls. I'm not arguing that. I'm obviously being facetious on the first part. But some of your arguments about other guys, we do have to be aware of potential injuries.
5: What back injury? It didn't stop him last year.
6: I understand.
5: At the production from last year, people. Context is important. Finally.
8: Number one.
5: You know who it is. It's Josh Allen. He's unreal. The size, the speed, the athleticism.
6: The losing in big games.
5: The only thing that this guy does not have is a Super Bowl. The only thing he doesn't have is a Super Bowl. I was looking at some of his numbers on Pro Football Focus yesterday. He is crazy good. 141 big-time throws over the past 4 years, which is 23 more than the next closest quarterback. 79 career rushing touchdowns, already the most in NFL history. He's incredible. It's only a matter of time, we hope, before he gets the big one. So that's the list.
6: Wait, can I ask a dumb question?
5: I know you hate it. CeCe, I told you were going to hate the list.
6: Small, serious question that is dumb. Is big time throws an actual defined stat on Pro Football Focus?
5: Yeah.
6: Oh, I didn't know that. I don't know what the definition is, but that's interesting. Big time throws is, it must be score, time, circumstance, all that kind of stuff, I guess. But yes, go ahead, the list.
5: That's the list. Josh Allen, number one. Matthew Stafford, number two. Lamar Jackson, number three. Joe Burrow, number four. And Patrick Mahomes, number five. Again, this is not a career achievement award. This is based on last season heading into the 2026 NFL season.
7: So that we're just trying to project. We're going into this year, what we think will happen.
5: CeCe, I'm sorry you cut out there. What were you saying? This is
7: projecting. We're projecting what we think will happen going into this coming season.
5: This is an opinion-based list based on last season and, yes, what we are anticipating from this season. Heading into this season, where they currently rank.
7: Yeah, CeCe. I think this is crazy. I don't even, first of all, Matt Stafford at number two, that's crazy. The reigning MVP, he put together a phenomenal year. Credit to him. I would not have Matthew Stafford. I wouldn't have him higher than fourth on this list, and there's an argument to be made that he doesn't even belong on the list.
6: What?
5: The reigning MVP?
7: Yeah. The reigning MVP, yeah.
6: Why?
7: Yeah. I mean, I'm first of all, Lamar, Allen, and Mahomes have to be your top three.
9: They don't have to be the top three. Matthew Stafford had the best season last year.
5: CeCe, was Patrick Mahomes a top three quarterback in the NFL last season?
7: But it's not about last season. This is not ranking them off of last season. It's based on what we think will happen this coming season.
5: No, I'm taking both into account. Production from last season into this season.
7: Well, if we're going to factor in the past, it's not just going to be last. All the data points that I have available to me. And Patrick Mahomes, quite literally, has never had a 1,000-yard rusher. That is going to have a huge impact on what I think he's going to be this upcoming season. Josh Allen just got DJ Moore from the Chicago Bears. That's going to have a huge impact on what he's going to be. All right? So, like Lamar Jackson, they're turning things over, giving him more control. New offensive coordinator. Every single time he has a new offensive coordinator, guess what happens? He wins MVP.
5: He does, yes.
7: So, those are going to be...
6: I think we lost CeCe there for a little
5: bit. He's so worked up that the internet is on the fritz.
6: Okay, we got him back now. I think the way in which we're doing this, we need to clarify. Because if we're using the past to predict the future, that's fine. But is it based in the past or based in the future? For example, weird one. But if I said to CeCe right now, top five combo guards for next year in the NBA, he'd have Darren Peterson in the top five. And then if I said, well, based on last year, there is no last year. He wasn't in the NBA, right? So how are we looking at this, Smalls? Are we looking at this as we have to factor in last year or just here's what Michelle is projecting for this year?
5: I don't know how many times I have to say this. I'm taking the production from last season, using that as the springboard for the list into what I think this year will be. And I don't know why people are afraid to look at Patrick Mahomes and the numbers as of late and acknowledge that there has been some regression. This is not disrespectful. I'm saying that he is the most decorated out of this crop. He's still the goat in waiting. When he comes back this season healthy and has different weapons at his disposal, we could see a Patrick Mahomes go back to the Super Bowl. We could see all that. But I'm not afraid to say that he has regressed over the past few seasons from a numerical standpoint.
6: Well, Smalls Rankum's getting the job done, obviously, because it causes this kind of debate and conversation. So my question off of this then clearly has to be, is Patrick Mahomes now underrated? 888-SAY-ESPN, 888-729-3776. Smalls is saying, best case scenario five, but could have basically been off the list. It is kind of where we're going here. Has Patrick Mahomes become underrated? 888-SAY-ESPN, 888-729-3776. 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
1: Lionel Messi and Argentina headed to the quarterfinals after an epic comeback over Egypt.
0: 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Scooble, The Miz, Wheeler, all on the mound.
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0: tribalness, it seems, obviously, that people have with their fanhood for whoever their soccer goat is. He gets my vote. And again, I know some people, I'm probably saying some stuff to, you know, some people that are real deep into soccer. They're like, this idiot. But I'm just going off of what I've seen. I'm just going off of what I've seen.
1: But I think that's a part of it where even if, so Tom Brady, he reached casual fans.
0: Yes.
1: Michael Jordan certainly opened up the game for more people.
0: Yep.
1: And when someone like you and me, because I am right there with you, I am a soccer casual.
0: Gang.
1: when we can notice it and recognize it,
0: yeah.
1: I can only imagine what it is when you have a more nuanced understanding of the sport and how different that is. And bringing this back to Team USA, where they had the disappointing thing, I don't think I am going to believe in Team USA. And I'm not saying that they have to have somebody who enters the GOAT conversation.
0: Sure.
1: But watching, you mentioned watching Mbappe, or if you're turning it on, you happen to see Messi, or some of these other incredibly talented players from these other countries. Until Team USA has a true difference maker, I don't know if I can buy them getting into a quarterfinal matchup again.
0: Yeah.
1: Because that was, yes, this team for Team USA was really good, and Pulisic was supposed to be that difference maker. Certainly wasn't for Team USA during this tournament. Certainly wasn't earlier this week when he turned it over as many times as he did. Until they truly have a difference maker that can go, hey, this is getting away from us, I'm making sure it doesn't. Because that's what Messi did yesterday. And he made sure his team would not lose to Egypt so they could get to the quarterfinal. Until Team USA has a difference maker like that, I don't know if I can believe in them having a real chance the way the hype train kind of got out of the station for this team after two games of, oh, maybe this is the year they make it to a quarterfinal. What if this could be a favorable matchup? What if they make it to a semifinal? I am not going to buy into that the way I did this year until I see a difference maker on the team for Team USA.
0: Difference maker, and my goodness gracious, you need more energy than they had the other night.
1: Oof.
0: I think we can all agree on that.
1: Yeah, that's 100%. 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He's Harry Lyles Jr. I'm Gabe Neitzel. 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What's the best comeback that you have ever watched? Your calls are next after I tell you about ESPN Radio's ESPYs Auction. 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
17: Good morning. I'm Scott Fredericks, and this look at the latest in Billings area news for this Wednesday, July 8th. Some of the numbers are in today about last week from the Billings Police Department. There were 184 arrests. 33 arrests were on July 4th. On the 4th of July weekend, there's 248 fireworks complaints. The Billings Police Department had 316 calls for service on the 4th of July. Of those, 73 calls were for fireworks. After years, a contract between the Yellowstone Valley Animal Shelter and the City of Billings ended on June the 30th. Billings Mayor Mike Nelson explains why and where things sit now.
18: We've been negotiating with the YVAS for months now, and you know, the city has $30,000 a month, and that's what we've budgeted for the paying of the YVAS, and they wanted about $45,800 a month. It's a matter of budget. Just didn't have enough money in the budget for that. we're going to attack it on a two front. We do want to continue working with the animal shelter. If that doesn't work out, we need to go find somebody else that can do the work for the money that we have. It's just a matter of how many dollars there are in the coffer, and there isn't as many as they were.
17: That's been a look at the latest in Billings area news on ESPN Billings. Good morning, I'm Scott Fredrickson. This look at the latest in Billings area news for this Friday, May 1st. A great opportunity. Ken Adelblue with that.
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20: The Department of Labor operates a network of 18 in-person job services around the state. 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
17: For over 60 years, Three Dog Night has been entertaining millions of people around the world with over 21 consecutive Billboard Top 40 hits. The group will be performing this Saturday night at the Alberta Bear Theater in Billings. Danny Hutton, original member of the group, talks about why to this day the group is still popular.
21: I think we've always been a really good live act. I mean, there's some acts that have great records, but a lot of it's done in the studio, which nothing wrong with that. That was our forte, I think, still is. I think the songs all were melodic, and we were not political. That kind of can be timeless, and harmonies. So I think that combination is really helpful.
17: And that's been a look at the latest in Billings area news on ESPN Billings.
0: So from that perspective, yes, but when we are talking about just absolute collapse, the totality of the collapse, the moment, all that, 28-3 stands alone.
1: As far as series go, how would you, because you said with the Super Bowl and 28-3, it happened in the Super Bowl, that's why it carries so much weight for you. So where, in terms of series, do you put Cavs coming back from 3-1 versus Red Sox coming back from 0-3 in 2004 against the Yankees, because that wasn't the World Series.
0: Correct.
1: But that was against the foe that had cursed you.
0: Yeah.
1: So you're able to, it's the ALCS, and you win four in a row. You complete the story by winning the World Series as well over the Cardinals.
0: Yeah.
1: But where, it's not the World Series.
0: It's not the World Series.
1: So is that behind Cavs 3-1?
0: That's a good question. I would put it behind Cavs 3-1. And listen, I understand, like, you know, kids nowadays don't remember, like, you know, here in 86 years, right? Like, that was the big thing, that curse, which is crazy to think that, like, some people are not aware of that on this earth, that used to be the only thing we used to hear in sports talk, right? But yes, I honestly, if you want to go 1A, 1B on that with Red Sox Yankees being 1B, that's probably where, that's where I'd go with that, I think.
1: Greatest comebacks you've ever seen. 888 say ESPN. Dylan in South Dakota, you're up next. Dylan, what's the greatest comeback you've ever seen?
22: Well, a minor comeback is me calling Gabe by his correct name, which I'm doing right now. What's up, Gabe?
1: Yes, there we go. What's
22: good
1: up,
22: to have
1: Dylan?
22: You back. 2019 Masters Tiger, that's a career comeback. Currently happening, the Jonas Vingegaard over Tadej Pogačar Tour of France that probably nobody listening cares or knows about, but I'll throw that out there. Prisoner of a moment, Knicks 21-9-point deficit against the Spurs game four, where they come back to win 107-106 on the OG on Fox chase down block and then the game-winning tip-in. But the greatest comeback of all time, it's in-house. I don't know if he's there today, but if he's listening, it's Bubs coming back, peak of his powers, back injury, off the board, comes back fully, dominates, and is back to being the lovable Bubs that we can't help but smile and wrap our arms around. You guys have a great day.
23: So Dylan's talking about Bubba the board op. He is not here today, Dylan. Bubba had back surgery earlier. I think in March he was out for like a month. You know, he came back and, you know, he's fading up and down like he always did.
0: Interesting.
1: He hasn't lost his step is what you're saying.
23: He has not lost his step. Nick Carty on the board, though, you know, filling in admirably today.
1: Do you feel a little nervous now, Nick, that you have such big shoes to fill with Bubs gone?
24: Not really. Where is he? Like, great comeback. Not even here.
0: Crazy. You got to sustain it.
1: Can't even bother to show. Yeah, that's a big part of the comeback, right? You got to make sure you sustain it. Let's go out to Rob in New Jersey. Rob, you're up next on ESPN Radio. What's the biggest comeback and greatest comeback you've ever seen?
25: I liked when the Philadelphia Flyers were down 3-0 against the Boston Bruins and they are down in the third period. I forget what the score was. It was pretty bad. They scored like 3, 4, 5 goals in the third, came back and won the series. Yeah, that was pretty good. I liked that a lot, being from Philly too, you know?
1: You got to represent the Philly teams. I get it. It is just a little more difficult to try to compare series versus a single game, especially because the Super Bowl, this is it.
0: Yeah. Like,
1: you get no other chance.
0: Yeah.
1: Whereas in these other these series that we're talking about, you get plenty of opportunities before it becomes final. And to be down 28-3 on that stage.
0: Ugh. Awful. One of the worst days of my life. Which, honestly, by the way, on the same day, same game.
1: Oh, no.
0: One of the best 12 seconds of my life was the Robert Alford pick six and the ensuing photos that came after that. On top of the freaking world. I mean, just Tom Brady left in the field turf at NRG Stadium. Robert Alford throwing up the A in the end zone for the cameras. Life was so good, Gabe. And it has literally, everything, been all downhill since.
1: This is a little complaint from me. And maybe it's the Wisconsin in me coming out, and James White is a former Wisconsin running back. James White should have been the MVP of that Super
0: Bowl. He should have been the MVP of the Super Bowl, yeah.
1: Okay, all right. As long as everybody's on the same page. I understand why he wasn't. I get it.
0: Yeah.
1: It's Tom Brady. Came back from 28-3, so I get it. I'm just, for the record, I want it to be out there that James White should have been the MVP of that Super Bowl. Quickly, let's go to Tony in Syracuse. Tony, you're on ESPN Radio. What's the greatest comeback you've ever seen?
2: I got to say, when Frank Wright and the Buffalo Bills scored all those touchdowns at their late in the game against Houston was one of the games. I mean, I personally saw that game on TV, but I thought that was one of the greatest comebacks I've ever seen.
0: I think that's valid. And I think, too, Gabe, the thing that gets interesting in this conversation is if we remove 28-3, because, again, I just feel like that is such an outlier because of the stakes, that game is definitely up there for me. Because I know growing up, you just saw that all the time on ESPN Classic because it was that unbelievable.
1: Extra points for being a backup quarterback.
0: Yeah.
1: The Bills are in the middle of their going to 4 straight Super Bowls with a Hall of Fame quarterback who is unable to play, and the backup is the one that leads that unbelievable comeback against the Oilers.
0: Yes.
1: So that's why it continues to live. Whereas we talked about these legendary moments for these great players, being a backup, and I guess I don't know how much people knew about Frank Reich back when this actually happened in the early 90s, but everybody knows who Frank Reich is now because of that. But if that doesn't happen, I don't know if Frank's ever an NFL head coach.
0: Yeah, no, totally valid. And honestly, I think a lot of young people don't realize that he is that guy. But I also feel like that's one of those moments that is probably not as well known now by the younger audience, because like I know for us, it was always, and this is like, I think you'll understand what I'm getting at here, for the college football fan in me, it was always Stanford Cal, right? The band is out on the field.
1: Yep.
0: It has been made known to me, or at least in my own observation, that the newer generations, the band is out on the field, is Vince Young beating USC in the national championship.
1: Oh, right? Okay.
0: I don't know if they're as familiar with that, especially just because, you know, ESPN Classic isn't a thing anymore. So, like, you know, you're not really finding that on YouTube organically.
1: I mean, you watch SportsCenter as a kid. 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
0: That's right.
1: It's just the way it used to work. Again, kids today, they just don't understand.
0: They don't.
1: Speaking of which, this was SportsCenter. 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
3: The NBA's all-time leading scorer, the King, is going to return for an unprecedented 24th season in the NBA. Notified the Lakers that it's not going to be with them.
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4: If you want LeBron James' attention, make a move.
5: I'm obsessed with him going to Golden State and playing with Draymond, Steph, I guess Jimmy Butler, Payton, Podzimski, Horford, Porzingis. That's an actual ensemble.
1: We are all waiting for that next destination for LeBron James, but other teams aren't waiting in the Eastern Conference. They're still pulling off moves left and right. Big blockbuster trades. To help us break it down, we welcome in Vincent Goodwill, ESPN NBA senior writer here to ESPN Radio, along with Harry Lyles Jr. I'm Gabe Neitzel. So, Vincent, let's go ahead and start with the Knicks in the Eastern Conference, because it seems that now everybody in the East has decided, oh, look at the Knicks. We have to go out and be aggressive. So can you walk us through this mindset shift in the Eastern Conference? Why did one parade in New York suddenly just turn into blockbuster trade after blockbuster trade in the Eastern Conference?
6: Well, I think it's a multitude of factors, guys. A, whoever wins the championship, they got the belt. If you think of it like it's WWF or something like that, whenever someone gets the belt, that's the team that becomes the target. I also think there was a little bit of shift in team philosophy, and I think you're starting to see it around the league as a whole. Like, one, as far as the salary cap, where you're starting to see teams make financial decisions about players who are not their best player, but players who are getting paid, quote-unquote, max money. That leads to the Jaylen Brown trade in Boston going to Philadelphia and how they are acquiring talent. Like, all these sort of are individual situations, like Kawhi Leonard going to Toronto is a function of not necessarily the investigation that's going on in L.A., but the fact that L.A. was not going to offer him an extension. So that led to a market where Kawhi Leonard, basically exercising his own free agency, even though he has a year left on his deal, was going to dictate where he went and where he wasn't going to go, and he was going to go someplace familiar. And then there's, of course, the LeBron James of it all. Like, he may not necessarily be a top team player in the league anymore, maybe not even top 15, but because of the fact that he's going to sign a below market value contract and he's going to go to a team that's very good, he can sort of shift the balance, so to speak, in the Eastern Conference, assuming that he stays East. So while the Knicks being the champion certainly caused the ripple, I think it's more of a function of also, guys, that was a 53-win team in the regular season that came together at the right time and sort of everything coalesced. All these other franchises are looking at it and saying, that's not unrealistic. We can come together at the right time if we get the right pieces together.
0: Vinny, you mentioned the changing dynamics as it pertains to the financials of the NBA. And obviously it seemed that the Celtics wanted to get off of the Jaylen Brown contract. And so when I saw yesterday that Donovan Mitchell had signed his extension for 4 years, a lot of people are like, well, why is he doing this now? Why didn't he do a fifth year? Am I reading this wrong in that he saw what happened with Jaylen and thought, I need to get my money now because I don't think these max deals are just going to be handed out as casually, for lack of a better word, as they had been for the last, 10 to 15 years?
6: That's a great point. I think you look at it, and because in theory, Harry, he could have waited to next year and gotten the fifth year and gotten more money, because he'd have been going into, his 10th year. And once you're in your 10th year, you can take a bigger chunk of the salary cap because of your veteran status. So it's a lot of things that play into it. But I also think you're right, is that, hey, we don't know what's going on in Cleveland. And Cleveland was the most expensive team in the NBA this year. They were the only team in a very punitive second apron. So if they're offering you money, if they're offering you max money, and yesterday was the first day that he could have signed, he didn't wait around. Cleveland didn't wait around. It was something that was going to be advantageous for both sides to say, we need to cement this, because Cleveland, of course, we all know, is not necessarily a free agency destination. Donovan Mitchell, being a player who at his stature, you have the question of, is he the best player on a championship team, or is he a player that you have to ask the questions about, okay, how good can we be if he's our best player, then you have to worry about how you're building around him. Like, those are all questions that still kind of are up in the air, but it's advantageous for both sides to get this deal done, to get this bit of off-season business out of the way so you don't have that to worry about. And nobody wants to get traded kind of like against their will, so to speak, like Jaylen Brown was. And you don't know where a team is going to send you. So not that it makes them trade-proof, because any contract can be traded. It just makes a matter of, let's cement this now and worry about the rest on the back end.
1: ESPN NBA senior writer Vincent Goodwill joining us here on ESPN Radio. He's got a great piece on ESPN.com right now on NBA free agency, why blockbuster trades have taken over the East. And in the piece, you mentioned parity. in the NBA. We've had 8 different champions over the last 8 seasons. Is the East more unpredictable now with all these moves that have been made, or is this just a supercharged version of what we've seen over the last couple of years in the Eastern Conference?
25: Yes. I think it's both. I definitely think it's both, where I couldn't have predicted, like I thought going into the season, that all things considered, that the Knicks would be the team in the NBA Finals. I didn't know the long, winding road it would take to get there. And that, of course, doesn't take into account what Boston looked like, what Philly looked like, what Detroit looked like, and everything else. You just looked at the Knicks and their continuity and their new coach and having Karl Towns for a second year and thought, you know what, if they don't get it done this year, at least get into the Finals, I don't know when it's going to happen. Now, you look at the East this year, or this offseason, and when I was talking to executives, and I, you know, sometimes it's a simple text, sometimes it's a phone call, and you're saying, give me your top four. Nobody was in agreement on what the top four looked like, and all that is just home court in the first round of the playoffs is basically what I was asking them. And you got about 6 to 8 teams that were all qualified in that scenario. There were even a couple of executives who said the Washington Wizards were going to be the surprise team this year. That's a Wizards team that never won 50 games in my lifetime, couldn't win 50 games with John Wall, couldn't win 50 games with Michael Jackson put out off the wall. That's how long it's been, and executives were actually saying they might be good. That just shows you the top-to-bottom quality of the conference, and it also shows you the importance of A, continuity, B, spending, and C, also having some flexibility just in case somebody turns out not to be as good as they think they are and they want to get out of that sort of luxury tax, and you got to be able to have open arms to receive an impact player.
0: So, Vinny, we got about a minute left. You just mentioned, you know, it's hard for people in the NBA to agree on who even the top four are going to be in the East. But can you give me 2 teams that you look at now up to this point? Obviously, we still got a lot of offseason to go. But who are 2 teams in the East that you feel really good about going into next season?
25: Terry, I still feel good about the New York Knicks and their continuity. I don't know what type of season they're going to have, but they're walking with that sort of institutional arrogance, right? That they ran through the Eastern Conference playoffs and they destroyed Philly, they destroyed Cleveland, right? So that's one team. They're the champions. I don't know if I necessarily believe in the Cleveland Cavaliers that way, but I'll tell you I believe in the Toronto Raptors because they have the sort of same formula. You've got continuity with the players that you've had that lost in the first round, and then you add in a Kawhi Leonard who, when he's healthy, is a top-5 player. Now, is he going to be healthy? Is he going to play? That's always the question, but every team in the East has a question that cannot be answered. I would say the Miami Heat, but they have to build up their roster with Giannis, and I think that's a year away.
1: I mean, sure, the Knicks ran through everybody actually, but analytically, I don't know if they actually ran through the Cavs. So I just, you know, just analytically speaking, I don't know if the Cavaliers feel the same way, Vincent. We appreciate the time, man. Enjoy what this next couple of weeks are going to be, because I know it just feels like more chaos is coming with this NBA offseason.
25: Don't speak that stuff into existence, man. Let me rest.
1: LeBron's out there, man. I know you're not resting yet.
25: Appreciate you guys, man.
1: Vincent Goodwill, ESPN NBA senior writer. 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NBA free agency, why blockbuster trades have taken over the East. Coming up next, UConn's Gino Auriemma. Well, he's seen the discourse on Caitlin Clark, and safe to say, he is not a fan. 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
27: Some of the low-lying areas could have some fog first thing this morning, mostly sunny and hot in the afternoon. I'm Ed McIntosh from Q2. After some areas of morning fog, we warm up to the low low 90s today. With the heat of the day, there's a chance of showers and thunderstorms during the evening. Low 90s on Thursday, upper 90s Friday. Vacation time is here. 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

0: Argentina, an incredible comeback against Egypt, but rather than celebrate it, should Argentina, the number one team in the world, have a little worry? Lucas Weiss, the Athletic soccer reporter, will be joining us next. It is a Wednesday here. Dan Schwartzman, beautiful day here in the Northeast, in for Rich Eisen. Soccer coming up next. USA Soccer, and of course, the World Cup.
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2: Montana News on the Northern News Network. I'm Ken Adelblue. Yellowstone County commissioners are suing Yellowstone County Voices in an effort to stop a proposed ballot initiative on large-scale data center development before it reaches voters. Organizers say they learned of the lawsuit after the commission vote and plan to continue collecting signatures while defending the measure in court. County officials are asking a judge to determine whether the initiative is valid. Dave Anderson tells us the Libby police chief is once again on administrative leave.
3: Libby Mayor Hugh Taylor confirms police chief Cody Erkenbrock has been placed on paid administrative leave while the city conducts an internal review. Officials have not said why the chief was placed on leave and have not indicated whether it's connected to the March officer-involved shooting that previously led to an administrative leave. Erkenbrock's attorney calls the action unjustified, while the mayor says the city will release more information when it can.
2: Keeping you connected, this is the Northern News Network.
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2: Missoula police have arrested 39-year-old Jeremy Means on a charge of deliberate homicide following an early Tuesday morning stabbing. Officers responded to the 500 block of North California Street around 2:30 a.m. and found an adult male suffering from stab wounds. The victim was taken to St. Patrick Hospital, where he later died. Detectives say the incident appears to be isolated and that Means was known to the victim. Helena City Commissioners have approved grant funding for the DeFord Trail Improvement Project in a split vote, moving forward with plans for new parking area and trail upgrades. The $70,000 project aims to improve safety by reducing the risk of vehicle and pedestrian collisions near the trailhead. Some residents oppose the plan, raising concerns about excavating part of the hillside to build the new parking area. I'm Ken Adelblue, Northern News Network.
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0: A great opportunity. Ken Edelblue with that.
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0: For over 60 years, Three Dog Night has been entertaining millions of people around the world with over 21 consecutive Billboard Top 40 hits. The group will be performing this Saturday night at the Alberta Bear Theater in Billings. Danny Hutton, original member of the group, talks about why to this day the group is still popular.
3: I think we've always been a really good live act. I mean, there's some acts that have great records, but a lot of it's done in the studio, which nothing wrong with that. That was our forte, I think, still is. I think the songs all were melodic, and we were not political. That kind of can be timeless, if you and harmonies. So I think that combination is really helpful.
0: And that's been a look at the latest in Billings area news on ESPN Billings.
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1: Montana News on the Northern News Network. I'm Ken Edelblue. Missoula County officials are pushing back against proposed changes to the federal grant system, warning they could create uncertainty for local projects. In a letter to the Office of Management and Budget, county leaders said expanding the federal government's ability to terminate grants or add new conditions could make it more difficult for communities to plan and complete projects. The Montana Early Childhood Account Board has approved $8.5 million in funding to deliver critical financial resources to child care providers across the state. Jessica Dane, founder and CEO of Dino Drop-In and ABC Dino Academy in Bozeman, hopes the money will be put to good use.
6: Unfortunately, they had $3.5 million allotted for this fiscal year, which ended last week, and I was very disappointed. They spent $200,000 on a study to see why people leave the workforce, which I could have told them because pay is too low.
1: Keeping you connected, this is the Northern News Network.
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1: A Three Forks man is facing a felony charge after authorities say he shot his neighbor's dog with a pellet gun. Dennis Dale Christensen was arrested July 6th and charged with aggravated animal cruelty. Gallatin County deputies say security video showed the dog reacting in pain before running across the yard with a puncture wound. Investigators say Christensen admitted he shot the dog after complaints about barking and a history of disputes with the animal's owner. The Last Chance Stampede and Fair is partnering with the Lewis and Clark County Sheriff's Office and the Friendship Center for the fifth year to raise awareness about domestic violence. The Man Up Crusade encourages support for survivors and helps fund services for victims, including emergency assistance and resources for those seeking safety. Since 2022, the effort has raised nearly $10,000. This year's Awareness Night is July 24th during the Stampede and Fair. I'm Ken Edelblue, Northern News Network.
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15: Basketball. Jaylen Brown goes to the Sixers. Lot to get into. Our buddy Steve Ashburner from NBA.com, senior writer, joining us. And Steve, let us start off with the Nikola Jokic situation. And while he has reaffirmed that he wants to spend his career there, is there the right to be a little concerned as a Nuggets fan that he's putting off the extension? Meaning, if Denver struggles with the direction that team seems to be going south, could Jokic be next year's Giannis Antetokounmpo? A legend for a team, getting his way and getting out.
16: Hi, Dan. Thanks for having me on. No, I understand that. And you'd say, well, the fewer years that you have a guy locked up, the more there is reason to be concerned. Obviously, if he can become an unrestricted free agent, you have no control at all. And then if he has a year or two, you know, that's when you see guys start to balk. And if he were locked in for long term, you know, then it's sort of like, well, where are you going? You know, and people can get over being upset with this or that. So I get that. I just think that given the nature of Jokic, it doesn't strike me as a blatant leverage type of move, you know, and a thing to hold the Nuggets' feet to the fire. But if it has that secondary effect, the first, the primary being that he can make a lot more money by holding off. But if the Nuggets feel pressure, that's a good thing for Jokic, you know, because he's got limited shelf life in his career. And I think he, you know, he wants more than one championship ring. That's kind of what we saw with Giannis, that one is great and one is a heck of a lot more than none. But two's better than one, and more than two is even better still. So I think Jokic sort of gets the best of both worlds this way. He can qualify for a fatter deal, a fatter extension next year. And in the meantime, keeping your team builders a little nervous. The fans, you know, they're sort of collateral damage. But keeping your bosses on edge generally is a good thing if you're a player determined to win.
15: And, you know, you mentioned it, and Milwaukee had that pressure on them, and they tried to make some moves to enhance that roster to where Giannis could see the vision, right? Miles Turner was brought in. They didn't work, though. The moves didn't work in the sense of making them a better team, and it didn't work because it didn't give him that confidence that they were going in the right direction, and here we are. He's in Miami. What types of moves do you think Denver has to make over this next year to put them in a position where they're not going to be the Milwaukee Bucks?
16: Well, I think, you can never have too much shooting. You know, Jamal Murray, he was an all-star finally this past year, but I don't think that he has shown, you know, that he's capable on a consistent basis of carrying the load if Jokic is, you know, having an off night. You know, they need somebody to emerge. They've got money committed, though, to, you know, Christian Brown and now Peyton Watson. You know, a lot of their improvement is going to have to come from within. And those guys developing and flourishing. So, it's not easy to tweak around the edges. You mentioned Giannis, as I had mentioned Giannis, and, you know, I look at it and say, well, is Giannis going to be better off if he goes to Miami and he doesn't get another ring? Or would he have been better off had he stayed and become the Dirk Nowitzki of Milwaukee, where you're a one-team guy, you win one championship, but you bust a gut to get there. You know, you had sort of an extended post-title segment to your career. You helped usher in Luka Doncic. And the statue for Dirk went up, I think, before the ink was dry on his sign-off. So, you know, if Giannis goes and they don't win, is that better? Will a championship with the Heat mean as much as the one in Milwaukee? I mean, these are all his decisions. My personal view on this sort of thing, and it applies to LeBron, that if a guy gives you 10 years or more and he brings a title to your team, he sort of gets to do what he wants at that point.
15: Yeah.
16: I like the one-team guys. I like the Tim Duncans and Kobe Bryants. And, of course, that was easy because not that the work was easy, but certainly them staying because they got multiple championships right where they were. They didn't have to change zip codes. So, but I just look at somebody like Giannis, and I guess that would apply to Jokic as well, that if you were to need to go somewhere, if you tried to turn the screws on the Nuggets front office, would he be a happier guy? He seems to play mostly for the joy of playing and the money, and he likes being in Denver. So, you're going to start to change that to live up to other people's expectations when you already have your ring, you have your MVPs. It's hard to say. So many of these guys are so different. I think in Giannis's case, there should have been a little more acknowledgement on his part that he had fingerprints on a lot of those moves. You know, he wanted changes in that team. He was good with Damian Lillard coming in at the expense of the beloved Drew Holiday. And the whole coaching changes from Budenholzer to Griffin to Rivers. You know, that had Giannis involved, certainly signing off on things. So when you're like, well, they're not keeping the winner going around me. They did things at your behest, or certainly, with your full awareness. And if it doesn't work out, it feels like to me the player ought to absorb some of that as well.
15: Steve Ashburner, NBA.com senior writer, joining us here on the Rich Eisen Show. Dan Schwartzman in for Rich on this Wednesday. LeBron is probably going to play, well, he's probably one and done, but he still has a lot left in the tank and can help a team. It seems Philly, Miami, Cleveland. We've heard Golden State. Some believe Denver might be an option if he can go there and help them win another championship. Ultimately, is there a front runner for where LeBron may end up?
16: It's hard for me to guess him. And don't sell my friends in Minnesota short either. You know, the Timberwolves are convinced they're the best fit for him. I think we just start to handicap this thing and look at, you have to balance. Does he want to be seen as ring chasing? Well, maybe not. I mean, but we haven't heard this from him or not. But, I mean, you think, well, maybe if he could go and boost the team that hasn't won or doesn't seem like a favorite. You know, if he were to jump on board the San Antonio Spurs, for example, or even the Knicks, it's sort of like, well, it's hard to gain in that situation. If they won or got to the finals without you, then anything less becomes slippage and a detriment. I think the East is a better situation for LeBron just because the West is so deep. So if he were to go to a Denver or a Minnesota, is that going to put them over the top against San Antonio and Oklahoma City? I don't know. That's a heavier lift as I see it. Whereas in the East, my personal, and I guess it's a sentimental favorite, if he could go to Cleveland, he could serve both needs. They're a contending type of team, certainly in the East. They're the team that, he made his bones with and delivered a championship to. And if he could go back there and get them to a finals again, there might be some Cleveland people that say, well, we want to show we can do it without LeBron. We've never done it without LeBron. Well, that's fine, but do you want to go to the finals or not? That to me would be where he could serve both needs. He would have that sentimental, last hurrah. And I'm not convinced that he's not going to play beyond this coming season, but, if that were the case, he'd have that farewell tour, and he'd be with a pretty terrific team that,
17: that he could slip in, I think, pretty easily into their lineup, and you know, they could have good things. It's just, does he see the ceiling for the Cavaliers now? You know, if James Harden and Donovan Mitchell are there as heavy ball usage guys.
15: Steve, while we're on the Cavaliers, they give Donovan Mitchell a big extension. He is the man there. Is he a guy, in your mind, capable? He's a great player, you know, but Carmelo's a great player, and he never won a championship. Is Donovan Mitchell, in your eyes, capable of being the best player on a championship team?
17: I would say yes. I mean, we haven't seen it, and we've seen, you know, some failings and injuries and absences and stuff like that, but I think so. I mean, I see leadership in him. By and large, I see accountability in Donovan Mitchell. You know, he's not scapegoating, you know, a lot. I think he's got that there, and I think this commitment solidifying things. He's still got the value to justify this contract extension. Yeah, and if he had, you know, we just talked about LeBron. I mean, if LeBron came in there and, you know, could boost that group, I think Donovan Mitchell would flourish beyond what he has already. I like Donovan Mitchell. I like their bigs. I've not been a huge James Harden fan, though I do grant him that he has adapted his game to both different situations and his advancing years. On the other hand, at playoff time, it's James Harden, and that seems to be an impediment to the teams he's been on in terms of you know, going an extra step or two.
15: The Rich Eisen Show, Dan Schwartzman in for Rich, chatting with Steve Ashburner, NBA.com senior writer. The Sixers also being mentioned as a potential landing spot. They bring in Jaylen Brown. You pair him with Joel Embiid. On paper, it seems to be a pretty good team, although Embiid only plays about half the time right now. There may be chemistry issues to work out between Embiid and Jaylen Brown. You bring a LeBron in there as well. Do they become an instant contender, possibly favored in the East?
17: Well, to me, it would all swing on Joel Embiid. You know, being available, staying healthy, getting in shape, and those things aren't unrelated. I mean, you know, take them in the other order. Getting in shape, you know, keeps you from injuries. That keeps you available. I don't know that we've ever seen Embiid in, you know, perfect shape, ideal shape, and now he's a little older, and that's harder to do. He's got his habits. His body has changed. You know, to me, the biggest value of LeBron coming in there, he would be a natural for the power forward spot in Philadelphia. And when you put him with Jaylen Brown, Tyrese Maxey, and Vijay Edgecombe, I mean, that's you got something. But that middle with Embiid still is going to dictate, I think, what the Sixers do. He's eating up so much of their salary cap, and you just can't sort of nudge that to the side and win in spite of him. He has to be a vital player, and that means he has to be available. But to me, if LeBron came in, it's sort of, would he want to? I get this, but could he inspire Embiid to take better care of himself? You know, and that would start, obviously, even before training.
15: That's a great question.
17: Lend him his trainers and do whatever else it takes to get him a little bit on more of a LeBron James regimen than whatever it is Joel Embiid has been doing in terms of his body.
15: The Joel Embiid regimen doesn't seem to be working so well. Steve, prediction market, I'm going to tell you right now, I do think it's Cleveland, the sentimental fact, and they're really good team, by the way. Maybe a LeBron James away from winning another championship. Prediction market, Steve, if push comes to shove and you have to make a decision, where do you think he's playing next year?
17: Well, I'm going to say Cleveland, although, you know, Philadelphia sort of is reared up now because Bob Myers sort of went out there on the record with Rich Paul and, you know, gave a real sales pitch. And we could all be wrong. It all could be misdirection because he wants to go and hang out with Draymond and Steph Curry in Golden State. But I would say Cleveland, Philadelphia, Golden State in that order.
15: Well, we're going to see shortly, hopefully, where LeBron James will be playing ball next season. Steve Ashburner, NBA.com senior writer. Steve, appreciate the time as always.
17: You're welcome, Dan.
15: Awesome stuff. That's the big question. Where's LeBron going to go? Listen, he's going to help any team he goes to. Cleveland makes the most sense in terms of going home that final time. And by the way, they're a really good team. Philly just might be too much of a problem. You know, Embiid's a great player, but he's never available, so that's a problem. If Embiid has, God forbid, another injury and misses significant time, is LeBron and Jaylen Brown good enough to win for you? Probably not. But if Embiid can stay healthy and gets on some sort of LeBron James health regimen and can play 70 games and stay healthy for the playoffs, then yeah, I mean, that's a pretty good roster. Potentially could win something. Real quick, the Donovan Mitchell question that I asked Steve, is he a guy that can be the best player on a championship team? Just big stats and being a great basketball player doesn't do that. And I'm going to throw out the name Jalen Brunson, okay? Brunson is obviously a heck of a scorer, a heck of a basketball player. Very few people get max out of their body the way that Jalen Brunson does. But Brunson also has this instinct, right? Like, he doesn't want to go down without a fight. Like, he's going to give it all and willingly put that team on his back. Like, he wants to do that. He wants to be the guy. And that's a mentality that kind of enhances who he is as a player. And that's the kind of mentality that I think you have to be the best player on a championship team. And you saw it this year at the Knicks. He had help. Cat was great. Karl Anthony Towns is great. OG was great. You know, Bridges showed up when they needed, blah, blah, blah. But in the end, it's Brunson who came through and put that team on his back. Can Mitchell do that? We haven't seen that yet. It seems he has the ability to do so and step it up a notch, but we haven't seen it yet. But LeBron James probably would work wonders for Mitchell in terms of his development, not as a player, but the mental aspect of being the guy on a good team, a championship caliber team, now that he has signed that massive Supermax contract. Time will tell. But if I'm running a prediction market, which I'm not, I would say Cleveland makes the most sense. Jaylen Brown on paper, what a great move for the Sixers, Paul George draft picks, to get a guy of his stature scoring 29 points a game. But underneath this all, are the Sixers a better team, and is Boston a better team without Jaylen Brown, even though you're taking a bunch of points off of their ledger? We're going to attack that question next. Dan Schwartzman on a Wednesday in for Rich. It's the Rich Eisen Show on ESPN Radio, the ESPN app, and SiriusXM Channel 80.
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0: Good morning. I'm Scott Fredrickson. Let's look at the latest in Billings area news for this Friday, May 1st. A great opportunity. Ken Adelblue with that.
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0: For over 60 years, Three Dog Night has been entertaining millions of people around the world with over 21 consecutive Billboard Top 40 hits. The group will be performing this Saturday night at the Alberta Bear Theater in Billings. Danny Hutton, original member of the group, talks about why to this day the group is still popular.
3: I think we've always been a really good live act. I mean, there's some acts that have great records, but a lot of it's done in the studio, which nothing wrong with that. That was our forte, I think, still is. I think the songs all were melodic, and we were not political. That kind of can be timeless, if you and harmonies. So I think that combination is really helpful.
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15: 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Jaylen Brown this offseason moving from the Celtics to the Sixers. And by the way, coming off his best year, finishing, what, sixth in the MVP voting, averaging about 29 points a game. Big numbers. And when you think about the Celtics over the last, what, decade or so, you think Jason Tatum and Jaylen Brown. And that, of course, is now over. Tatum has talked about it's going to be kind of weird next season, not having Jaylen Brown co-starring next to him. The trade became official this week with the Sixers. Paul George, 2 first-round picks, 2 second-round selections as well. And, you know, it's just, you kind of wonder why this was done. Was there some sort of a behind-the-scenes beef between Tatum and Brown and maybe a power struggle of sorts? Did they have to trade Brown? Why? You know, they were successful, Tatum and Brown being the duo kind of leading that organization. Like, Tatum went down with the injury. He missed significant time. But it didn't seem that there was anything that would make you think that a divorce had to happen. Or did they just make this move because they wanted to shake things up? Did they make this move because Brad Stevens thinks he's more clever than everybody else and somehow this move's going to pay out? You know, there's not a lot of Paul George fans out there anymore. I mean, I think people look at Paul George as being near the tail end of his career. Are two first-round picks on a pretty good team and 2 second-round picks going to make that much of a difference? Is that going to put you over the top in kind of rebuilding? Not so sure. But I do think there's got to be something behind the scenes between Tatum and Brown that kind of facilitated this. And Evan Cohen from Unsportsmanlike kind of talked about Jason Tatum and the power that he had in terms of this deal going through or not going through. Take a listen.
4: It is more his team now than it has been at any point during his tenure as a Boston Celtic. If you think about some of the players he's played with, right? Jaylen Brown, Kyrie Irving, Gordon Hayward, Al Horford, Marcus Smart, not an all-time player, but an all-time Celtic fan favorite. It is more Jason Tatum's team today than it ever has been. So if they're fed up with Jaylen Brown, could Jason Tatum have stopped it? You're damn right he could have.
15: Absolutely agree with Evan there. If the NBA players have the most power in terms of dictating demands than I think any other league. Now, maybe a quarterback has more power, because it's the most important position in sports. But very few leagues allow the star player to, in essence, make decisions, right? A star player will get a head coach fired or hired. A star player will have some sort of a say in dictating the supporting cast around him. If Jason Tatum and Jaylen Brown had kumbaya between them, I don't think this deal happens. Clearly, there was a reason why this happened, and Jason Tatum is the guy that stays, and Jaylen Brown's the guy that goes. Now, Brown kind of rubbed me wrong when he talked about, despite this being, you know, not a successful season for the Celtics, they didn't win anything. He talked about it being like his best year, right? Like the most fun he's had or something. That's kind of a telling quote in itself, because he had the spotlight to himself for a while until Tatum came back, and came back earlier than people had expected. So is there something there? Absolutely there's something there. And could they have gotten something better than Paul George in draft picks? Or do they know something that the other teams don't know? Who knows a player better than anybody else, the team that he's on? Because they see what he does, work ethic-wise, off the court. They seem to understand more what a player is made of and not made of, right? Because they see it every day in and out of the facility. And you don't find guys like Jaylen Brown being a dime a dozen type of NBA player. No, he's a special player. And really, until recently, you never thought that the Celtics would sour on Jaylen Brown. It made really very little sense. And, you know, for Brad Stevens, this is going to be a stamp on his legacy, positive or negative. If this trade backfires, and a lot of times when teams trade a superstar player, it does backfire because it's hard to replace that talent. You don't just go out there and, you know, to the supermarket and pick Jaylen Brown off the shelf. It doesn't happen. They're not there. Players of that caliber just aren't there. You don't get lucky in a draft that many times where you get a guy like Jaylen Brown, the superstar player, 29 points. And I've seen quotes attributed to NBA, team officials that remain unnamed Let's say he'd be like the sixth option. That's how we view him on a team. Come on, man. Six options aren't scoring 28.7 points a game. Come on. He can impact the game. Maybe he's not a true number one. Okay, fine. The true number one in the Celtics, of course, has been Jason Tatum, but let's not try to downplay the ability of Jaylen Brown. Right? They went to what? NBA Finals twice. They won a championship with Jaylen Brown there. I just think it's ridiculous to try to downgrade his impact on a team. Look, I give the Sixers a lot of credit. Like, you got to go out there when there's a talented player that's obviously available and the price is right. And that price to me is really good for Philly. Paul George in two firsts and two seconds. You make that move. You don't not make that move and then try to explain it away later as to why you wouldn't make a trade like that. On paper, it's a fairly lopsided deal to say the least, right? When you first heard Jaylen Brown got traded to the Sixers, and this is what the Sixers shipped back in return, you probably thought, oh my goodness, the Sixers ripped off the Celtics. These are rivals, by the way. That's all they gave up for Jaylen Brown? That's probably what your first reaction was. You didn't delve deeper into the move to try to figure out why this was done. You just looked at it on paper and said, no question the Sixers got the better of the deal. This was a deal they had to make, and they made it. I give the Sixers a ton of credit. They're trying to keep this, you know, this time frame of success they've had recently going. They want to kind of keep the party going. They had those really lean years where they were clearly losing on purpose and trusting the process, as they called it, and it was embarrassing. They got high draft picks. You know, they end up with Ben Simmons, Joel Embiid, because they were tanking games. And they had a season where they won like 10 games. I mean, it was an absolute joke. I was in Philly at that time, and it was a joke. It was sad. And you'd go to a game, and there'd be nobody in the stands, because why are you going to pay to watch a team actively trying to lose, which is what they were doing? And they weren't hiding that. Trust the process. Well, people trusted the process, and they won 50-some-odd games, and they were obviously competitive, but they never won a championship. And now you're just like, okay, we went through the years with, you know, they had the Jimmy Butler team. They had, a couple other players they brought in that they thought would be difference makers and keep them where they are and put them over the top, and it never worked out. They've tried to pair people with Embiid. It hasn't really worked out. And this is their latest effort to try to pair somebody with Embiid to put him on a footing where, in an Eastern Conference that I do think is wide open, even though the champion Knicks are from the East, you know, on paper, the Sixers with Jaylen Brown and Joel Embiid, and if they get LeBron, are as good as anybody. They're as good as the Celtics. They're as good as the Knicks, the Cavaliers, the Pacers, right? They're right up there. It's wide open, more so than the West. You want to compete against the Spurs and teams like that? Probably not. OKC. Time will tell, but what happened in Boston for Jaylen Brown to now be a member of the Sixers? Want to thank James Steele and Nick Carty. Amazing job by those two on the other side of the glass. It's been a lot of fun, obviously, filling in for Rich. I will be back in this seat again tomorrow. Coming up, Freddie and Harry up next here on ESPN Radio. Dan Schwartzman in for the Rich Eisen Show. Have a great rest of your afternoon.
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0: Good morning. I'm Scott Fredrickson. This look at the latest in Billings area news for this Friday, May 1st. A great opportunity. Ken Edelblue with that.
1: It's National Apprenticeship Week, and Montana Department of Labor and Industry Commissioner Sarah Swanson says it's a great opportunity to find out more about the state's registered apprenticeship program.
2: 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We are hosting registered apprenticeship open houses at every office.
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0: For over 60 years, Three Dog Night has been entertaining millions of people around the world with over 21 consecutive Billboard Top 40 hits. The group will be performing this Saturday night at the Alberta Bear Theater in Billings. Danny Hutton, original member of the group, talks about why, to this day, the group is still popular.
3: I think we've always been a really good live act. 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That was our forte, I think, still is. I think the songs all were melodic, and we were not political. That kind of can be timeless, and harmonies. So I think that combination is really helpful.
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0: conference matchups. While everyone is picking Texas Tech to win the Big 12, Freddie, not me. Okay. I'm going with BYU. They have a lot of starters returning. On top of that, their quarterback, Bo Bachmeyer, who had a really solid freshman year. He's a guy that threw for over 3,000 yards, 15 touchdowns, and 7 interceptions. Just get a little bit better as a passer, but he had 11 touchdowns rushing. He is a dual-threat quarterback. They also have a running back by the name of L.J. Martin, who rushed for over 1,300 yards and 12 touchdowns. That was top 11 in college football. So I am picking the BYU Cougars, and you know I love the Cougars, to actually win the Big 12 this season, not just in the regular season, but also in the conference titles game, title game as well.
1: I wonder how his brother Hank Bachmeyer feels when the parents name one child Bear, the other child Tiger, and you just get Hank. Kind of like
0: the normal, you got the normal name.
1: You got the normal name, and meanwhile, brother Bear and brother Tiger, they got the not sexy names, the sassy names. Who's your brother? His name is Bear. That's his real name. Wow.
0: What's your other brother's name?
1: Tiger. Tiger. Really? Wow. What's your name?
0: Great.
1: What's your name? Hank. Hank, move out the way. We want to go talk to Bear and Tiger, as far as that goes. I'm with you about BYU.
0: We want defense, those physical animals.
1: Yeah, well, Bear Bachmeyer's a physical animal. He built like a tank and plays quarterback at 6'2", 230 pounds. Man, oh, man, he can impose as well. I'm with you about BYU. I think they're going to wind up winning. That conference was all said and done. Last but not least, I'm going to need a little help here for my boy E-Dog Eric Hammond. Sometimes there's certain pitching matchups that happen where you say to yourself, I got to pay attention to that. Either they don't play for the Yankees or the Braves or the Dodgers or the Phillies. Sunday, the two best young pitchers in baseball face off against each other. Jacob Mizorowski, or I'd like to call him Jacob the Missile, will be on the mound for the Milwaukee Brewers. Paul Skeens on the other side for the Pittsburgh Pirates. Both of these two matching up against each other. If you know what Jacob Mizorowski looks like, just Google his name. He has thrown pitches in excess of 104 miles per hour multiple times throughout multiple games. Paul Skeens finally got some run support, able to win a game for the first time since May 12th. So, E-Dog, we got these two young studs about to fire BBs at opposing batters in Pittsburgh when the Brewers and Jacob Mizorowski and the Pirates and Paul Skeens get together on Sunday in the Steel City.
0: Yes. So, E, what's the over-under? Run scored in that ball game. You think it'll be?
2: You want E-Dog's line? Yeah. Okay.
1: Yeah. Give us E-Dog's line. Yeah. E-Dog's
2: run line's better. Scored. I would do over under 3.5 because Paul Skeens has been struggling a little bit as of late. He hasn't been as good as maybe last couple of years. Still an incredible talent and gets up there in miles per hour. Yeah. But I also think that the Brewers line is really good. Jackson Churio is insane. He actually hit lefty for the first time yesterday. I don't know if you saw that. I guess they were up big on the team they were playing, and a position player was in.
1: Yeah.
2: So I guess Willem Contreras was like, hey, man, why don't you go up there and hit lefty?
1: Right.
2: And he flew out to deep right center. So that's how good the offense is for the Brewers. So I would say over under 3.5. Little early hit that number here. What would you say? Over, under 3.5 in that matchup, Harry?
0: I would say over. And the reason why I'm going over is because it's not like the 90s or the 80s where these pitchers pitch 7, 8, 9 innings.
1: Yeah.
0: At some point, the bullpen is going to have to be a factor. And is that the opportunity for either one of these offenses to jump on pitches and gain some runs?
1: I'll take the over. Here's why. Because I don't think the Pirates can get more than one run off of Mizorowski. The Brewers line will probably get four runs off Skeens. That'll be the over. But Mizorowski, if you don't see this guy pitch, do yourself a favor. Find a TV or any kind of attachment to see him play and pitch on Sunday. He is the real deal. Throwing pitches at Buckle 2, Buckle 3, Buckle 4, and he does not lose any steam as those games goes along. Jacob the Missile Milwaukee is no joke. For the Milwaukee Brewers.
2: And Harry, I know you weren't on the show Monday. I was heated that Yuri Perez got pulled from that perfect game opportunity on Sunday. 21 up, 21 down. No, but we're going to yank him. No, you know.
1: He may have had like a little fantasy baseball thing going on.
2: Yeah, that was also a part of it, of course.
1: Yes.
2: You know, like I play fantasy baseball and I had Yuri Perez and I was down by a lot.
1: Mm-hmm.
2: And that would have helped me out, sure.
1: Yes.
2: And but the
1: manager did not
2: What happened to the game I love?
1: The manager did not give a Yuri about your feelings.
0: Listen, all they care about now is, you know, saving these players' arms. Like, I miss the days when pitchers actually train to go the distance. And if you don't go the distance, at least go 7.
1: Right.
0: 7.5. Maybe even 8. That's just not a world we live in. What we've seen from the Dodgers last year and their starting pitching in the World Series, don't think we're going to see that on a consistent basis when it comes to playoff baseball, even regular season baseball. That was, in my opinion, a series off. What I mean, you know how people say that's a one-off? Yeah. That was a series off, what we seen from a starting pitcher from the Dodgers last year in the World Series.
2: Freddie, I want to run something by you real quick, if I may.
1: Of course.
2: As being a Mets fan you are, did Johan Santana never being the same after he got his no-hitter, did that affect possibly the future of how teams now view that no-hitter or perfect game because of what happened to Johan?
1: Well, number one, wasn't a no-hitter. That should have been ruled a hit. That's a whole other conversation. Yeah, I'm saying that out loud because we all feel that way. But he was in way too long because they wanted to go for history. And I understand that, but you're right. He was never the same again. I wonder how many either analytics nerds or baseball men said, nope, we're not doing that. If we got guys with better arms than that, we're going to make sure they stand the strain of a fastball with a pitch limit. We're not going to let guys go out there and throw 130, 140 pitches, unless like a World Series in the Game 7. Then you got the entire offseason to recuperate. And even then, they're not doing that. That is not the baseball that's being played in these modern times. Great stuff by E-Dog, Eric Hammond, and Shannon Penn. Two of our four horsemen when it comes to Wednesday Groove-a-thon edition of Freddie and Harry. He's Harry Douglas. I'm Freddie Coleman on ESPN Radio, the ESPN app, and also SiriusXM Channel 80 and ESPN Plus. So we go from guys that throw hard in one sport to guys that make all the passes in another sport. Who are the top five quarterbacks, according to one Mr. Harry Douglas IV, heading into the 2026 NFL season? And how many of those quarterbacks will I shoot down off of his list? We'll get to that after Harry makes sure you get this shot, courtesy of Grainger.
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7: For Montana News on the Northern News Network, I'm Cody Ross. Montana Governor Greg Gianforte has signed President Trump's ratepayer protection pledge aimed at shielding consumers from rising utility costs driven by AI data centers. The five-point framework requires tech giants, including Google and Amazon, to fully fund their own power and infrastructure upgrades. Gianforte says the commitment ensures corporations, not taxpayers, foot the bill for rapidly expanding energy demands while protecting Montanans from electricity price hikes. Beth Sabo, public information officer with American Prairie, says the battles with the federal and state government over bison grazing tend to overshadow the major role of the nonprofit organization.
8: Unique conservation model is that we purchase private land and we do it strategically so that it is ideally adjacent to existing public land. And then we open up that private land to the public. We want people to come out and visit it because it is such an extraordinary place.
7: Keeping you connected, this is the Northern News Network.
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7: An increase in immigration enforcement operations by ICE has sparked widespread caution within the Latino community in Gallatin County. Local advocacy groups estimate that federal authorities have detained roughly 150 residents around Bozeman and the Gallatin Gateway since late June. The sudden rise in detentions has prompted community organizations to scale up emergency distribution of food and essential supplies to families hesitant to leave their homes. Missoula County officials are sounding the alarm over proposed federal grant changes, warning they could trigger severe budget chaos. In a letter to the Trump administration, commissioners argued that expanded executive powers to cancel funding or add last-minute conditions jeopardize local projects. Federal officials claim the overhaul increases transparency, but local leaders say it puts critical community programs at risk. The public comment window closes on Monday, July 13th. I'm Cody Ross, Northern News Network.
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15: Isolated evening storms, but the storms that do develop could create some gusty winds. I'm Ed McIntosh from Q2. The chance of showers and storms will decrease throughout the evening hours. Tomorrow will start off in the low 60s and end up in the low 90s. Mid to upper 90s on Friday, and a really good chance of hitting triple-digit highs on Saturday and Sunday. 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
0: I think he's more athletic than people actually give him credit for. Just a season prior to last year, he led the NFL in passing yards, and he was very strategic in doing so when he passed for over 70% or completed over 70% of his passes. But I think the main thing for Joe Burrow is consistently being healthy. For 2026, he's going to have to remain healthy. But I do feel like the Cincinnati Bengals are going to be a team that people will have to deal with. Their schedule is very favorable, and I believe Joe Burrow is going to come out the woodworks. He's already comparing this Cincinnati Bengals football team to the 2019 LSU Tigers. That means he wants all the pressure, if he's speaking like that, out of his mouth. I'm going with Joe Burrow at number five because he is not only Joe, he is Joe Grapefruit Burrow. Make no mistakes about it.
3: Number four,
0: let's go with the guy that won MVP of the NFL last year. That's Matthew Stafford. We all know, you look at him and Joe Burrow, those are the two best guys, I feel like, that play the quarterback position from the pocket. But Matthew Stafford can make every single throw on the football field, whether his feet are underneath him, whether he's stepping into it, whether he's flat-footed. He can throw it outside the numbers, inside the numbers. He can throw it short, intermediate, deep. He's pinpoint accurate. He has that laser. You look at last season, and Matthew Stafford was this close from going to another Super Bowl with an opportunity to win his second one. I do believe the Los Angeles Rams, they are going to represent the NFC in the Super Bowl in SoFi Stadium, which is going to be on our network this year. So shout out to ESPN and ABC for being able to have the Super Bowl for 2026/27. But I have Matthew Stafford at number four for great reasons.
3: Number three,
0: let's go with Action Jackson. That's Lamar Jackson for the Baltimore Ravens. Now we're getting into that dual threat quarterback type of deal, but every single season that Lamar Jackson has been healthy, he has showed that he has progressed as a passer. I do believe Jesse Minter going there as a head coach and Declan Doyle being the offensive coordinator, we're going to see another version of Lamar Jackson, and he's going to excel and be even better for 2026-27. So I have Lamar Jackson at number three on my list.
3: Number two,
0: it shouldn't be a surprise by any means. Now, my number two and my number one, they can be interchangeable, but I'm going with Josh Allen here. This is a guy who didn't have a defense for 2025. He put the team on his back in a lot of different ways. In 2024, he was MVP of the league. I want to see Josh Allen get back to that form, but he scares his opponents. And if you're a defensive coordinator, you're staying up all night trying to figure out how you can minimize what he can do to you on the football field, but the intangibles, being able to throw outside the pocket, going to the right, right, going to the left, the ability to rush the football and be a tight red zone threat as well. But then when you get to third and one, fourth and one, third and two, fourth and two, you have to keep your antennas up because Josh Allen is a big body quarterback. He's hard to bring down. I love the way he plays the game of football, and he loves to put the Buffalo Bills on his back. He's hoping that his defense is better so he doesn't have to do it so many different times for 2026. But Josh Allen right now in the National Football League, he is my second best quarterback.
18: Number one.
0: Oh, shouldn't be surprised by anybody. I'm going with Patrick Mahomes. And I'm also going to hear this, the injury factor about Mahomes for 2025. Uh-huh. He tore his ACL. He wasn't able to play. The Kansas City Chiefs didn't make the playoffs. So what? I don't care. He is still the standard. He is still a multi-time Super Bowl champion. He's won MVP multiple times. When everyone wanted to count the Kansas City Chiefs out, he showed that he can put the team on his back and still not only win a Super Bowl, but win back-to-back and then go to three in a row. So Patrick Mahomes is still the best quarterback in the National Football League, in my opinion. Mm-hmm. That's my list, Freddie Coleman. At number five, I have Joe Burrow. At number four, I have Matthew Stafford. At number three, I have Lamar Jackson. At number two, I have Josh Allen. And number one on my list, I have Patrick Mahomes.
1: Okay. Well, I'm going to have my list in the 6 o'clock hour. Mm. And it'll be a little different, but not different. I think you make a great case for all those guys, where they are in the top five in the echelon of quarterbacks involving you. I'm kind of surprised you had Joe Burrow below Matthew Stafford, because I know how much you love Mr. Grapefruits himself. I thought for sure that you'd have Joe Burrow maybe four, maybe even closer to three where Lamar Jackson was, because I know how much you enjoy the citrus fruit known as grapefruit, and Joe Burrow being Mr. Grapefruits himself. Other than that, solid list.
0: So here's my reasoning for Joe Burrow being at five and Matthew Stafford being at four. Mm-hmm. You can't ignore, and I know we're talking about coming off last season, coming into the 2026 season, but it's just hard for me to ignore that Matthew Stafford has won an NFL championship. And that championship came against who, Freddie Coleman? Cincinnati Bengals and Joe Burrow. On top of Matthew Stafford winning MVP of 2025, okay. I didn't want to ignore that factor, but right. As you can see, four and five, you know, those are basically your pocket quarterbacks. When you get to 3, 2, and 1, those are guys who have the intangibles to be able to change the game with their legs as well.
19: All right, I know it's gonna be blasphemous blasphemous. Thank you. Mm-hmm. To suggest this.
1: Okay.
19: But all right, and we know how great Mahomes is. We get it. In the conversation for best to do it. Mm-hmm. All of that stuff being said, but I don't know if I can have him right now at number one, coming off the serious knee injury. I just can't, especially when you have a guy like Josh Allen still at the prime of his career. Like I said, this is not a knock on all the accomplishments that Mahomes has had. Mm-hmm. He's still a bad man, mm-hmm. one of the best to ever do it. Absolutely. But I don't know if I can justifiably put him at one coming off the knee injury.
1: Well, if you can't put him at one, someone didn't even have him at 1, 2, 3, and 4. That's someone regarding Patrick Mahomes, Michelle Smallman from Unsportsmanlike.
18: Number five.
20: Patrick Mahomes. He's the most decorated quarterback in this crop. He's still the GOAT in waiting. But he's coming off the worst season of his career and a major injury, tearing his ACL and his LCL in week 15. And lest we forget, he and the Chiefs were not good before this injury. Actually, if you look at the numbers, they've been in regression for a few years. Patrick Mahomes has dipped in passing yards, passer rating, yards per attempt. His deep ball accuracy has dipped, and there's been fewer explosive plays, which is his calling card. You can say that's because of the talent around him, which is a valid argument, but still, based on his performance the past few seasons, I can't put him higher than five right now.
1: Well, she just ruined her argument by saying you can't because of the personnel not around him.
0: Mm-hmm.
1: She completely undid. She was fine, and then she undid the argument because of the explosive plays and the lack of personnel, because a lot of drop passes have happened. Not making excuses, just stating what it is. Could Patrick Mahomes be better? There's no doubt about that. But there are plenty of quarterbacks out there that would take 3,500 yards passing, 62% completions, over 256 yards passing per game, and 22 touchdowns, and they have better personnel. Patrick Mahomes don't come with those kind of numbers. So, Michelle, you almost had me. But then the last 8 seconds of that, nah, girly. Ain't number five.
0: You know me. You know I like to dot my I's, cross my T's, sure. Go through the umph degree to figure out why my list is the way it is. And I think surroundings do play a part. Now, when I look at Josh Allen, who's number two on my list, well, from a rushing standpoint, guess where Buffalo were ranked last year? Number one. When I look at Lamar Jackson, do you know where the Baltimore Ravens were ranked rushing? Number two.
1: Number two.
0: When I look at Matthew Stafford, and I'm looking right now, you know where the Los Angeles Rams were ranked rushing? Seventh. Now, Joe Burrow, we knew the Cincinnati Bengals were god-awful rushing the football.
1: Right.
0: You know who else weren't that good rushing the football?
1: Kansas City Chiefs.
0: The Kansas City Chiefs. The Kansas City Chiefs. So, remember, there was a time frame last year when we talked about Patrick Mahomes being the best rusher on their offense.
1: Exactly.
0: Literally.
1: Mm-hmm.
0: So that also factors into it. And let's not forget, y'all, this is a guy when everyone said that, okay, they don't have the playmakers around them, they can't do this on offense, he still found a way to win back-to-back Super Bowls.
1: Thank you. Exactly.
0: He still found a way.
1: Yeah, everybody's entitled to their opinion. You know how much we love Michelle Smallman. But at number five, Patrick Mahomes, and that's the reasoning? That's not going to fly. That's not going to fly on your list, and it's not going to fly on my list when it comes to my top five quarterbacks. That'll happen in the 6 o'clock hour, right at the top of 6 o'clock. But you heard Harry's list, his top five quarterbacks. Joe Burrow, Cincinnati, number five. Matthew Stafford, the Rams, number four. Lamar Jackson, the Ravens, number three. Josh Allen, the Buffalo, number two. And Patrick Mahomes, number one. What do you think about the list that he had, that Patrick Mahomes is still the best quarterback in the NFL? And which quarterback outside of Harry's top five could make a very, very strong case that they should be in the top five? You get a chance to take over the Groove-a-thon known as Freddie and Harry on ESPN Radio, the ESPN app, and ESPN Plus like this.
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24: Good morning. I'm Scott Fredrickson. Let's look at the latest in Billings area news for this Friday, May 1st. A great opportunity. Ken Edelblue with that.
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24: For over 60 years, Three Dog Night has been entertaining millions of people around the world with over 21 consecutive Billboard Top 40 hits. 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

0: We love the fresh and exciting. We get fatigued seeing the same thing over and over. Patrick Mahomes is the best of his generation, arguably the best of all time. He's number one until he decides to hang it up. Everybody else is fighting for number two. And imagine if he had Puka and Devontae, or CeeDee and George, or Jamar and T. And there's two names left off where it's like Drake May is getting, he's getting put down because of his playoff performance, but you have Joe Burrow, who missed the playoffs 3 years in a row. Lamar Jackson couldn't get it done against Rodgers to end the season. And another name that's never talked about, extremely underrated, is where is Jared Goff? He's consistently putting up numbers.
1: Yeah, so I would say Jared Goff is one of those players that has consistently, I would say, been in the top 10 of quarterbacks for the last 3 or 4 years. He's done everything that's asked of him in a Detroit Lions uniform. Not too long ago, they were in the NFC Championship game. Probably should have won it, but they didn't. Mm-hmm. And their head coach, Dan Campbell, said, it's not a guarantee that we're going to be back here, and we haven't seen them back. I do believe that the Detroit Lions will return to form for 2026. They probably are going to win that division as well, too, to be honest, when you look at the NFC North.
2: All right.
1: For Drake May, when you look at what he was able to accomplish last year, he was second in MVP voting. He was first in QB rating, first in QBR, third in touchdown passes, and fourth in pass yards. And I want to knock him, but I think part of the playoffs is what kind of didn't allow me to put him in the top five. If he would have performed better in the playoffs, I probably would have put him in the top five, but he didn't. Now, that doesn't mean he can't crack the top 10 when we talk about quarterbacks, but you have to be able to, on a consistent basis, in my opinion, or at least in one of those games that you have, which is four of them, right? When you look at the first round, the second round, the third round, and then you look at the Super Bowl, at least one of those games, you have to be a difference maker with your arm, and that just wasn't the case in every defense that we've seen. They kind of had their way with the offense in Drake May, and I get it, and a lot of that wasn't his fault because the protection and the way he got sacked 21 times amongst those four games, you cannot allow that as an offensive unit. Hence to why the New England Patriots made sure they had to shore up their offensive line this offseason.
2: And also go get a guy that's a number one in A.J. Brown for the Philadelphia Eagles to really help out your quarterback. And having that one-on-one man beater on the outside could pay big dividends for a team that made the Super Bowl in an unlikely year in 2025.
1: But Freddie, that's why, though, I look at Drake May as a quarterback who's not in the top five right now.
2: Mm-hmm.
1: That could easily be there next season because they also acquired Romeo Doubs.
2: Sure.
1: So think about that. They got two studs at the wide receiver position that they acquire and then also added to their offensive line. So you have Drake May. That's one of those players. I would also throw Caleb Williams in there.
2: Okay.
1: I think Caleb Williams is a guy that is going to win MVP for 2026. If he can start games better, or I won't say better than he finishes those, but, you know, kind of in the same realm, as similar to the way he finished games, I think we're talking about a quarterback that's really going to break out to another dimension for 2026.
2: So that's the top five from Harry Douglas. He has Patrick Mahomes of the Chiefs at number one when it comes to top quarterbacks, Josh Allen of Buffalo at number two, Lamar Jackson of Baltimore at number three, Matthew Stafford of Rams at number four, and Joe Burrow of Cincinnati at number five. What say you? Is Patrick Mahomes still the best quarterback in the NFL? Or give us a guy outside the top five you believe should be in HD's top five. 888-SAY-ESPN, 888-729-3776. Get your groove on a Freddie Harry Groove-a-thon Wednesday on ESPN Radio, the ESPN app, and don't forget about us on ESPN Plus.
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10: For Montana News on the Northern News Network, I'm Cody Ross. Montana Governor Greg Gianforte has signed President Trump's ratepayer protection pledge aimed at shielding consumers from rising utility costs driven by AI data centers. The five-point framework requires tech giants, including Google and Amazon, to fully fund their own power and infrastructure upgrades. Gianforte says the commitment ensures corporations, not taxpayers, foot the bill for rapidly expanding energy demands while protecting Montanans from electricity price hikes. Beth Sable, Public Information Officer with American Prairie, says the battles with the federal and state government over bison grazing tend to overshadow the major role of the nonprofit organization.
11: Unique conservation model is that we purchase private land and we do it strategically so that it is ideally adjacent to existing public land. And then we open up that private land to the public. We want people to come out and visit it because it is such an extraordinary place.
10: Keeping you connected, this is the Northern News Network.
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10: An increase in immigration enforcement operations by ICE has sparked widespread caution within the Latino community in Gallatin County. Local advocacy groups estimate that federal authorities have detained roughly 150 residents around Bozeman and the Gallatin Gateway since late June. The sudden rise in detentions has prompted community organizations to scale up emergency distribution of food and essential supplies to families hesitant to leave their homes. Missoula County officials are sounding the alarm over proposed federal grant changes, warning they could trigger severe budget chaos. In a letter to the Trump administration, commissioners argued that expanded executive powers to cancel funding or add last-minute conditions jeopardize local projects. Federal officials claim the overhaul increases transparency, but local leaders say it puts critical community programs at risk. The public comment window closes on Monday, July 13th. I'm Cody Ross, Northern News Network.
14: Good morning. I'm Scott Fredrickson. This look at the latest in Billings area news for this Friday, May 1st. A great opportunity. Ken Adelblue with that.
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14: For over 60 years, Three Dog Night has been entertaining millions of people around the world with over 21 consecutive Billboard Top 40 hits. The group will be performing the Saturday night at the Alberta Bear Theater in Billings. 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
17: 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I think the songs all were melodic, and we were not political. That kind of can be timeless, if you and harmonies. So I think that combination is really helpful.
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26: Isolated evening storms, but the storms that do develop could create some gusty winds. I'm Ed McIntosh from Q2. The chance of showers and storms will decrease throughout the evening hours. Tomorrow will start off in the low 60s and end up in the low 90s. Mid to upper 90s on Friday, and a really good chance of hitting triple digit highs on Saturday and Sunday. 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
27: Lovely day in paradise. Hey, you guys had a caller a little earlier talking about Sam Darnold being number one. Now, I am a diehard Seahawks fan, but I can't agree that he's number one. You could possibly make an argument that he's top five. I put him against Joe Burrow, Lamar, or Josh Allen any day of the week. I do believe Stafford is your number one quarterback right now, with Mahomes not far behind it, too. But I think any of those other three, along with Darnold, you can make an argument for any of them in that case to be in that top five.
2: What about Sam Darnold, HD, in your top 10? If he's not in your top five, what about top 10?
1: He's in my top 10, especially the way he's played, not just last year, what, in a Super Bowl?
2: Yeah.
1: But the previous season as well, when he was in Minnesota, and how he was able to get the ball to Justin Jefferson. Look at Minnesota right now. They're still trying to find a quarterback to get their plethora of weapons to football. When you look at Jordan Addison, T.J. Hockenson, and Justin Jefferson, who I still feel like is the best in the National Football League from a wide receiver standpoint. So, Sam Darnold, I love the comeback story, but the last two seasons that he's put together, he's definitely in my top 10.
2: Because Sam Darnold, if we said Sam Darnold being the top 10 quarterback, somebody would have said, oh, the CFL took him? If we had that conversation before last year. That's what he's been able to do. And he has played as a top seven, top eight quarterback since the second half of that game against the Los Angeles Rams in the regular season. When they were getting the full beating out of them by the Rams, Sam Darnold put that team on his shoulders, put that team on his back, and carried them across the finish line overtime. He made play after play after play, throw after throw after throw. From that point on, he really elevated his game, and everybody else's game, offensively and defensively, really elevated around Sam Darnold. When he had that performance with the ages in Seattle football lore, what he did in the second half of that Thursday Night Football comeback win against the Los Angeles Rams. Emil in Virginia, Patrick Mahomes is at the top of the quarterback list when it comes to Harry Dulles' top five list. Emil, what say you?
0: How you doing, Four Horsemen? Thank you for having me. It's a pleasure and honor to be on this show with you.
2: Appreciate you.
0: All right, what up, Clayton County?
1: What's good?
0: Been a long time since I hollered at you. But yo, I appreciate your list. You can have your list. I wouldn't change nothing about it. But one thing I got to say, all five of those guys cannot beat my Philadelphia Eagles and Jalen Hurts. You can have your list. I'd rather take the board material going into this season. Fly, Eagles.
1: Emil, is he still there? He dropped.
2: Yeah, he took his list and went home.
1: Well, I wanted to ask him a question. If the quarterback of the Philadelphia Eagles was Patrick Mahomes, Josh Allen, Lamar Jackson, Matthew Stafford, or Joe Burrow, do you feel like A.J. Brown would have been disgruntled the way he was disgruntled?
2: Yeah, I don't think so.
1: Not at all.
2: I want to go the opposite way just to be contrarian, but I would sound like a fool saying that whatever happened between those two, maybe that's why they sell to Jalen Brown. They didn't want that to happen to them. They saw that in Philadelphia and said, can't have that here.
1: We're not going to let it get there.
2: Exactly. So you ain't going to be here, A.J. Brown, and you ain't going to be here, Jalen Brown. Maybe Boston saw that, had a little bit of intel and said, let's not let that happen here.
1: And you know what, Freddie? Speaking of the Philadelphia Eagles and Jalen Hurts, why not bring in Clarence from New Jersey?
2: Yeah.
1: Clarence, the spotlight is yours, sir.
3: Hello.
2: What's up, Clarence?
3: How are you?
2: We're good. How are you?
3: Good. Hey, Harry, you just took a picture with one of my buddies on your fishing trip.
1: Hold on. What's your buddy's name?
3: Mark
1: Newport
3: was, from New Hampshire.
1: Yeah, that's my buddy too.
3: Yeah, that's my buddy. We play golf together. But anyway, I'm on the Jalen Hurts too. All he does is win. That's all he does is win, and that's all I ask for a quarterback is to win.
1: Well,
2: this ought to be a good rebuttal when you start with well and three dots. This is going to be a good rebuttal.
1: All right, so, and I got to watch how I say this, right? But from a receiver standpoint, I'm not picking Jalen Hurts over anybody in my top five. I'm just not. I'm just not doing it. And when I made the statement, A.J. Brown being traded to the New England Patriots, Drake May will be the best quarterback from an accuracy and throwing standpoint that A.J. Brown would have played with up until this point. I still feel strongly about it.
2: Well, he better be, because if Drake May is not, we saw what happened in Philadelphia. A.J. Brown let his displeasure be known. And especially when Mike Vrabel's in his corner, when they were together in Tennessee, if Drake May is not happening with the accuracy in the football for A.J. Brown, then A.J. Brown's going to be a happening with the conversation, no matter who's playing quarterback for the Patriots. I'm with in terms of accuracy. And Freddie, I'm a Jalen Hurts fan.
1: Can I say this first, though? Because I think a lot of people take the list out of context, right? All these guys on this list, we know they have the capability of winning. I'm talking about from an individual standpoint. You know, when I need that quarterback to make every single throw on the football field, is that quarterback in your top five? And that's why I have this top five list right here, in my opinion.
2: I think Jalen Hurts' cousins upstairs are letting you know that they don't agree with your selection of Jalen Hurts not being in the top five.
1: Well, that's my 10-year-old daughter, ladies and gentlemen, Harrison. That's my 7-year-old son, Harry the Fifth, a.k.a. Princey.
2: I think they expressed their displeasure.
1: I think they're rumbling in there about something.
2: Yes, they are. There's going to be a rumble in the Douglas jungle if he doesn't have Jalen Hurts in his top 10 of his quarterback jungle,
1: Freddie,
2: if their dad keeps it up.
1: Let me tell you the kind of parent I am. I can't wait to go in and see who won that round.
2: My money's on two. My money's on Harrison. Height and reach advantage.
1: She wins a lot of them.
2: I'm about to say my even money's on her. 888-SAY-ESPN 888-729-3776. Thanks for joining the Groovathon edition of Freddie and Harry with Harry Douglas. I'm Freddie Coleman on ESPN Radio, the ESPN app, and ESPN Plus, presented by Progressive Insurance. Is Patrick Mahomes still the best quarterback in the National Football League? HD believes that's the case. He is at the top of his quarterback list. He's got Mahomes 1, Josh Allen 2, Lamar Jackson 3, Matthew Stafford 4, and Joe Burrow number 5. Those are the top 5 according to Harry Douglas. What say you about that? Speaking of people named Harrison, Harrison in Missouri hit it on this Groovathon Wednesday.
4: What's up, fellas?
2: What's going on?
4: I think that Bo Nix will be a top 5 quarterback over Josh Allen in the next 2 years.
2: Why do you think that, Harrison? Why do you think that?
4: Because Josh Allen has proven himself to be unclutch, losing to Mahomes 4 times in the playoffs already, while Bo Nix, in 2 years, made the playoffs both times, has already beaten Josh Allen.
2: Okay. Harrison bringing facts to the equation regarding standing up for Bo Nix. Well, he's got the perfect guy to get him there, Sean Payton. One of the best quarterback whisperers we've seen in the NFL the last 30 years.
1: I have a little rebuttal to Harrison.
2: A little?
1: Yes.
2: More than a little.
1: Now, Harrison, let me say this. The defense that the Buffalo Bills had last year in that playoff game was not the defense that Josh Allen faced of the Denver Broncos. Like, you just can't see it one-sided. You have to look at the entire picture, in my opinion, because there's no day of the year, 365 days, well, I pick Bo Nix over Josh Allen from a quarterback perspective.
2: Now, he said in the next couple of years.
1: I still wouldn't do it then.
2: Okay.
1: I don't see Josh Allen falling off in the next 2 years.
2: No, I don't think Josh Allen fell off as much as people wanted to say he did. If you look at the numbers he put up for the Buffalo Bills and the wins that he led them to, and all, they didn't win a division, but plenty of times the defense wasn't up to snuff like we used to see from the Buffalo Bills, and plenty of times Josh Allen ran out of bullets at times with the wide receiver position and everything else. But there's no doubt that guy, pound for pound, I think he's the best player in the National Football League. He is an elite player, not just an elite quarterback when it comes to Josh Allen. One of our favorites is my fellow Knicks fan and Shannon Penn's fellow Knicks fan, Big Al in Houston, Mr. Knickerbocker himself. He can't wait to chime in on Patrick Mahomes, no one quarterback at the top of HD's list, Big Al. What say you about that?
5: And you know I got to go to my Baltimore Ravens. You know, should have been MB3, and they stole it from me from Josh Allen, gave Josh Allen that. Come on, somebody. Super 8, man. This is his year, baby. New coaching staff, a lot of new blood. Man, we're ready, baby. Come on, let's go. And I'm going to meet Harry in Atlanta. I hope he got that weekend available because Big Dog's coming up. Atlanta, to see my cousin.
1: You know what? Let me look at what week that is right now.
2: Okay.
1: That the Baltimore Ravens play the Atlanta Falcons. Mm. It is week 5.
2: Ooh, early.
1: Oh, that's a Sunday night football game as well, too.
2: Oh.
1: October 11th. So, Big Al, I'm going to try my best to make sure that I'm back home for that Sunday night football game.
2: Mm-hmm.
1: So we can have a tie, Big Al.
2: You know you're going to be wearing your Falcons colors. He's going to be wearing his Ravens colors. It's going to be some kind of time with HD from the ATL and Big Al from Houston together in football team supporting harmony.
1: But
2: that's going to happen
1: then. I will warn Big Al.
2: Right.
1: Now, have we lost to some very questionable teams over the last few years?
2: Yes, you have.
1: Yes, we have.
2: Yes, you have.
1: But in prime time, when we played some of the big dogs, we was doing all the stomping.
2: Okay.
1: On the big dogs.
2: Okay. For your sake.
1: To remind a few people,
2: yeah.
1: Los Angeles Rams.
2: Yeah. True. Mm-hmm.
1: You know, well, Buffalo Bills.
2: Well, between your Hawks and Falcons, there's always that one day in the sun where the sun shines down upon you. But then when real life hits over and over again, it's just sad how your Falcons and your Hawks, they hang in there, but then they lose a feather or two. And right down to the ground they go. So keep trying.
1: But I will say this for Big Al. I am picking the Baltimore Ravens to represent the AFC in the Super Bowl.
2: Yes, you are. You've been on that train.
1: My pick is the Los Angeles Rams in the NFC, the Baltimore Ravens in the AFC.
2: Yeah, you've been on that train for more than a minute. He is Harry Douglas. I'm Freddie Coleman. It is the Afternoon Groove-a-thon known as Freddie and Harry. So we go from NFL quarterbacks on Harry Douglas' top five list. He's got Patrick Mahomes at number one. My top five list comes to you in about 20 minutes. But as much as Harry Dibbs able to be a stand for Patrick Mahomes, wait till you hear how much a stand Sean Payton was for Bill Belichick when it comes to history. That strange story is next on ESPN Radio, the ESPN app, and ESPN Plus.
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14: Good morning. I'm Scott Fredrickson. Let's look at the latest in Billings area news for this Friday, May 1st. A great opportunity. Ken Edelblue with that.
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14: For over 60 years, Three Dog Night has been entertaining millions of people around the world with over 21 consecutive Billboard Top 40 hits. The group will be performing this Saturday night at the Alberta Bear Theater in Billings. 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
17: 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That kind of can be timeless, and harmonies. So I think that combination is really helpful.
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0: know, she was checking all the boxes. She was saying all the good stuff that I wanted to hear. We never talked nasty. We never said anything bad, but I was really getting to like her. So after talking a couple weeks, I said, hey, I feel like we need to meet up. Like, let's meet in person finally. And she sent me a picture that was not her profile picture. Uh-oh. And said, oh, well, I just feel like I need to tell you I'm actually only 17. And I said, whoa, hang on a second now. Like, never talk to me again. I don't want to talk to you anymore. I thought I was going to get a knock on the door from, you know, the cops.
1: Eric. Got to be careful in these streets, Eric.
2: Boy, that's a situation you do not want to be in, Eric. I'm glad that you came out on the right side of that situation.
1: Amen.
2: Because that could have took a turn for the wrong.
1: You do not need to be a part of Dateline, my friend. Not at all.
2: At all.
1: You do not need Chris Hansen showing up like that. Mm-mm. Eric, we thank God that nothing really.
2: And I'm glad she actually did tell him.
1: True.
2: Because sometimes that's not the case.
1: Yes. And so, what you said. I'm going to leave it right there. Raider MC in California, my friend. Raider MC, what do you have for the safe space?
3: Oh, man, I really didn't have none for the safe space today. I just wanted to give you guys your flowers. Everybody in that station, man, you guys hands down is the best sports station ever right now, man, that's going right now. And thank you, Freddie, for keeping me up and putting me to sleep back in them days, man. But first, I'm going to call you Freddie White with that voice, man. You need to be a narrator, man. I'm telling you, man, for the Animal Planet, I'm calling it for all of this stuff now, man. As a matter of fact, they need to put you in that Claudine show and put you in as that daddy. But now my next thing is that boy Bad, Harry Douglas. Bruh, while I was looking at YouTube or something, and then I happened to notice, was you ever on a reality show? I could have sworn that was you, bruh. You was in a leisure suit or something, you and your lovely wife. And I was like, was this Harry Douglas?
2: Yep, that was me, Raider, on Wags, Wags Atlanta.
3: That's what it is. Okay. I thought I was, man, I was like, I got to call the station to make sure this was him or not. Okay. And then my last thing, man, I guess I do have something for the safe space. My mother's going to be having some surgery. She lives in Houston, Texas right now on her eye. She's getting a little blind, so on one eye. So she's going to have some surgery in August 20th, matter of fact. Just some prayers, and that's all I ask.
1: You got it, Raider MC in that's California. Right. You got all the prayers from all of us, meaning me, HD, Shannon Penn, E-Dog, Eric Hammond. We have got your mother. The prayer warriors are on their way to make sure that she gets her eyesight rectified when that surgery happens in August, my friend. You completely got that from all of us.
2: This is a community show, Raider, and we're going to be here for you and your mother no matter what the circumstances are. Make sure you call us back and let us know. Even call us back before her surgery.
1: Absolutely.
2: And kick it with us like you just did. But when she does have that surgery, make sure you call back and give us an update on how she's doing and her health situation as well, too.
1: No doubt about that. 888-SAY-ESPN, 888-729-3776. We always make sure that you have that safe space. We don't allow anybody or anything to get in the way. The only one to get in the way of you is you, and we know you're not going to do that. 888-SAY-ESPN, 888-729-3776. Keep rolling with the safe space on the Groove-a-thon Wednesday edition of Freddie and Harry, presented by Progressive Insurance on ESPN Radio and the ESPN app.
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9: Now, most of you have never heard the name Pop Warner. Warner was that famous college football coach who discovered Jim Thorpe while at Carlisle Indian School. It was during his time at Carlisle that Pop Warner made a trip to Montana to attend the Crow Fair. I guess he was looking for some athletes for his upcoming football and track season. Well, at the celebration, he asked his host, Samuel Reynolds, the superintendent of the Crow Reservation, if he could witness a foot race among the fastest young Braves. So a 100-yard race was set up with the fastest young men from all seven of the districts. All of the runners ran as they always did back in those days, barefoot. Pop Warner, holding a stopwatch, stood at the finish line with Superintendent Reynolds. At the conclusion of that 100-yard dash, over 100 years ago, legendary coach Pop Warner looked at his stopwatch, glanced over at Mr. Reynolds, and said, "Now, if this race would have been an official meet, the world record would have been broken." And just who was that famous runner who broke the unofficial world record that day at the Crow Fair? We do not know his name, but we know he came from the Black Lodge District. Looking ahead, coming up tomorrow, a look back at a very interesting Sports Illustrated edition. Back in December of 2000, the Fame magazine listed the top 50 athletes from all 50 states. Basketball legend Elvis Oldpool of Lodgegrass just made the list at number 50. Now, I found it interesting that the man with the name on the Bobcat Arena, Max Worthington, is only at number 34. And our fastest sprinter, Larry Quistead, out of Livingston, who ran in the 1968 Olympic Games, barely made the top 30. Tomorrow on this program, I'll reveal SI's top 15. This is Rocky Erickson.
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0: Freddie and Harry.
1: Yes, Harry Douglas and Freddie Coleman. It's the Wednesday Groove-Thon known as Freddie and Harry. Thank you very much. 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Each and every night, we get it. We understand it. There are plenty of things you want to know, you need to know, and you have to know that you can't know about because you got a lot of things going on in your life, especially summertime with the kiddos. Lucky for you, that's where Freddie and HD come in.
0: They may not be the top stories of the day.
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0: But you need to be in the know. This is In Other News.
1: At a certain point, the whole Brendan Sorsby situation will be a distant memory, but not yet. Here's why. Another layer to it. The NCAA has sent a letter of inquiry to Cincinnati centered on former quarterback Brendan Sorsby's time with the program. The NCAA's probe into his time at Cincinnati follows the high-profile legal saga over his eligibility last month, which concluded the Texas Red Raiders and the transfer quarterback parting ways on June 15th. Bearcats coach Scott Satterfield declined to comment on the matter at Big 12 Media Days, and news of the letter of inquiry was first reported by Yahoo Sports on Wednesday. That's what sources HD told ESPN about this on Wednesday as well.
3: So this is the part of the story that I was waiting to hit the fan because although all the attention was on Brendan Sorsby and Texas Tech University, and rightfully so, the light wasn't shined on the Cincinnati Bearcats. Now, I'm interested to see, did any of the officials for Cincinnati, anybody within the coaching staff, from a recruiting standpoint, did they know of this issue with Brendan Sorsby before he transferred to their school? Because if so, that's a whole nother component, and now you're opening up another jar of pickles, in my opinion.
1: Well, Cincinnati put out a statement that reads, "We have had continuous conversations with the NCAA since the initial reports related to impermissible sports wagering began. As we have stated before, we do not believe any athletics official or staff member was aware of any impermissible sports wagering," end quote. Stay tuned. In other words, the NCAA is involved. That cannot be good for Cincinnati or anybody involved in that with Brendan Sorsby. And just like David Dennis Jr., he fills in, E-Dog Eric Hammond is a big fan of the reality show Love Island. "I'm not a reality show watcher. I got sports in the news. That's all the reality show I need. HD has got Harrison and Princey. That's all the reality show he needs involving these two beautiful kids." Well, as big of a fan as that E-Dog and David Dennis Jr. are of Love Island, they don't beat this super fan who was pulled over for driving 108 miles per hour in a 65-mile-per-hour zone on State Route 347 in Arizona, and she told troopers she was racing home to watch the latest episode of Love Island USA. By the way, they impounded her vehicle for 20 days, and they told her with a joke that the penalty as a trip to car jail was going to be hers and hers alone.
3: So she was rushing home to watch the next episode of Love Island.
1: Because apparently she doesn't have a DVR.
4: Understandable,
3: that's what I'm saying,
4: though.
3: That she, home too. That she could have watched.
1: Yeah. Yeah. By the way, she missed the episode. Because because she was arrested and booked on charges of criminal speeding and reckless driving.
3: Now, what's that little thing called, Freddie, that we have on these TVs now? Because you know, tech savvy.
1: Yeah, DVR.
4: Well, DVR. It's all on demand anyway.
1: On demand.
4: Yeah. Streaming. Like, it goes straight to the streaming.
1: There you go.
3: So you can watch it at any time.
1: Exactly.
3: That you want to watch.
4: Correct. 9 o'clock, immediately you can watch it.
1: Exactly. Mm-hmm. They even have a podcast devoted to it, from what I heard. Yeah.
4: David Dennis and Mina Kimes.
1: There you go.
4: Great podcast.
1: If you say so.
3: I heard it was good, but I got a 10-year-old and a 7-year-old, man.
1: Yeah. Mm-hmm. Once again, there's been another episode of SOS, Stuck on Stupid, starring human beings. Amber and Ian comes your way next for Harry Douglas, E-Dog, Eric Hammond, Shannon Penn. I'm Freddie Coleman. This has been Freddie and Harry Groove-a-thon Wednesday on ESPN Radio.
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10: For Montana News on the Northern News Network, I'm Cody Ross. The U.S. Forest Service is moving forward with its biggest reorganization in a century. Chief Tom Schultz announced the agency received 300 applications for 15 new state director positions. The plan will dissolve traditional regional offices, including the one in Missoula, shifting staffs to localized state capitals like Cheyenne and Salt Lake City. While Schultz promises the shift puts decision-making closer to communities, retiree organizations warn the restructuring risks politicizing national forest management. Billings Police Chief Rich St. John says despite substantial help from the Montana Highway Patrol, drugs are still finding their way into Montana's largest city.
11: Methamphetamine is still king, followed by fentanyl. So we get a fair amount of that passing through here, and you know, we've made some significant seizures of late, primarily on the methamphetamine. Cocaine is showing up.
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10: A two-mile stretch of the Blackfoot River in Bonner is closing next week for public safety. The closure, starting Wednesday, July 15th, affects the area below the Way Station boat launch down to the Interstate 90 bridge. Montana Fish, Wildlife, and Parks says the restriction is necessary during the construction on a nearby railroad bridge. The river section could remain closed until October 31st, until the work wraps up. A historic Montana tradition is back on this weekend. The Goose Town Softball Tournament returns to Anaconda after local
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14: I'm Christine Lisi. Just a dominant performance today by Toronto's Dylan Cease in San Francisco with a chance at the second no-hitter of his major league career.
15: Wind and the 1-1. And it's flipped out toward shallow center and down for a base hit. Off the handle, it looped into center, and Elliot Ramos breaks up the no-hitter to start the ninth inning. And now a very well-deserved applause and recognition, even by the road fans, for Dylan Cease, who was masterful today in A+.
14: The call on Sportsnet 590, The Fan. That hit came on Cease's 118th pitch of the game, his final one of the afternoon. He struck out 11, issued three walks. Blue Jays routed the Giants 10-0. Angel slugger Mike Trout returns from a hamstring injury versus the Rangers tonight. He'll bat second and be the DH. This clears the way for Trout to play in his first All-Star game since 2019 on Tuesday night. The NCAA sent a letter of inquiry to Cincinnati centered on former quarterback Brendan Sorsby's time with the program. Sorsby ruled permanently ineligible by the NCAA this spring after admitting to placing thousands of impermissible sports bets over the past 4 years. He spent two seasons with the Bearcats before transferring to Texas Tech. NBA Bucks GM John Horst told reporters the move to trade Giannis Antetokounmpo was a difficult decision, but acknowledged it was a transition in the best interest of both the Bucks and Giannis. Blackhawks star center Connor Bedard expected to miss the start of the NHL season after undergoing surgery on his left shoulder. WNBA Indiana's Caitlin Clark will return from a back injury tonight against Los Angeles.
16: Hey, it's your resident Super Bowl champ Chris Canty. Coming up Thursday, the Dallas Cowboys have been very quiet this offseason, so do I still believe they can make a playoff run? 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
12: Isolated evening storms, but the storms that do develop could create some gusty winds. I'm Ed McIntosh from Q2. The chance of showers and storms will decrease throughout the evening hours. Tomorrow we'll start off in the low 60s and end up in the low 90s. Mid to upper 90s on Friday, and a really good chance of hitting triple digit highs on Saturday and Sunday. 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
13: The U.S. got crushed. They were embarrassed. First of all, Mark Zeno, because I haven't spoken to you since the U.S. were eliminated from the World Cup, was this a disappointment, or do you give them credit for this run?
14: Well, that's all through the prism of how they lost, right? Sadly, like, it shouldn't be. Overall, look, you're proud of the effort, okay? You should be proud of the U.S. men's effort. But the way you lose that game matters. Like, if they had a Cape Verde Argentina-type loss, right, where they fought and they pushed them for 90 minutes, they went to extra time,